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1: I'm Carmen Roberts. President Trump abruptly cancels planned military strikes on Iran, declaring a peace deal is imminent and that a signing and time will be announced shortly.
2: Subject to finalization of documents, which should get done over the next few days. We'll probably have a signing maybe in Europe, and it's a great thing.
1: And Axios reports an Iranian state news agency did not confirm the deal, saying only there is a possibility. Well, the prospect sent U.S. crude lower and U.S. stocks soaring. The Dow leaped 930 points. And the World Cup officially kicked off today as Mexico beat South Africa 2-1, 2-0 in Mexico City. Shakira and other performers opened the game on the pitch. This is more than just a game. 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
4: From 21 Alive, I'm meteorologist Michael Morinelli. Today is a first alert weather day for the high heat and humidity that will reach about 95 to 100 degrees for the heat index later in the afternoon. We're also tracking a line of thunderstorms.

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9: Hi, 25 till the top of the hour, 800-941-SEAN if you want to be a part of the program. 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Now, the FBI tells us last year they have statistics for 2022 that's less than 0.01% of all altercations that require that. Now, that's where the new technology of BYRNA.com comes in. 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I use both, and I use other things to protect myself. You don't need a permit. You don't need a background check. It's legal in all 50 states, and it is powerful. 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You can hit a target 60 feet away. 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
4: As night follows day, I'm certain it will violate the agreement. And if you think honestly and seriously and you're truthful to yourself, you know I'm right. So we all want to celebrate something we don't have the details about yet. I understand that. The stock market's up. Oil prices are going down, I suppose. I don't know. I guess. And those are good things. But that's not the point, is it? That would eventually come anyway, I would hope. History is a funny thing. The same window rarely opens twice. Do you understand what I mean by that? That means when there's a historic decision to make, you can go one way or another, and usually you get one chance. Those of you, we had a caller last night that said, look, I don't want boots on the ground. We don't have boots on the ground in that respect. But if in 7 or 8 years, this regime muscles up with the help of the communist Chinese, and they'll help them, with the help of the North Koreans, and they will help them, with the help of the Russians, and they will help them, with the help of the Pakistanis, and they have helped them. They have 7, 8, 9, 10,000 ballistic missiles, imagine, that can reach the continental United States. They already can reach every capital in Europe. And we had underestimated that. And they have nuclear warheads. What the hell are our kids going to do? What the hell will our grandkids do? I'm just asking you. What will they do? This is the nightmare I fear the most. This is why I keep talking about this. The price of a gallon of gasoline, the stock market's up, the stock market goes up, the stock market goes down. The gasoline price goes up, the gasoline price goes down. What in the world is the next generation going to do? When communist China's on the move? That Axis is on the move? We've got these internal enemies

0: Willand. It's KB here.
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4: An attempted strike by Iran. I'm Lisa Lacerra, Fox News. A senior U.S. defense official tells Fox Iran tried to fire at commercial ships in the Strait of Hormuz, and U.S. forces shot down two Iranian one-way attack drones. This coming hours after President Trump said the U.S. and Iran had reached an agreement to end the conflict.
5: After two nights of targeting Iranian air defense systems and radars, the president said, quote, discussions had been approved by Iran's leaders. What that means is yet to be determined, though the president has determined, quote, the naval blockade will remain in full force and effect until this transaction is finalized, time and place of the signing to be announced shortly. Iran's foreign minister denied reports of an agreement. Earlier today, CENTCOM disabled a third oil tanker this week in the Gulf of Oman after the vessel violated the blockade against Iran by attempting to transport Iranian oil.
4: Fox's Jennifer Griffin in Washington. The Kennedy Center board is working to keep President Trump's name on the building before a court-ordered deadline to remove it tomorrow.
6: A source tells Associated Press the center's board voted to seek a stay of court ruling that said President Trump's name was illegally added to the center. The judge in the case had ruled only Congress could change the name of the facility and ordered all references to Trump be removed.
4: Fox's Jill Nato in Washington. The center's Office of General Counsel sent out an email earlier this month saying letterhead and other documents must use the name the John F. Kennedy Center for the Performing Arts or Kennedy Center. The Supreme Court has ruled Alabama cannot proceed with an execution using nitrogen gas after a lower court ruled the method is unconstitutional. Jeffrey Lee had been scheduled to be executed tonight. He had filed suit claiming using nitrogen amounted to cruel and unusual punishment. 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
4: A New Mexico judge is considering a legal challenge to the state's universal child care program.
13: The lawsuit brought by Duke Rodriguez, a former Republican candidate for New Mexico governor, says the process used by Democratic Governor Michelle Lujan Grisham's administration to eliminate an income cap and co-pays was done before lawmakers had a chance to weigh in. The New Mexico Early Childhood Education and Care Department has defended the program, saying in court filings that the legislature, quote, expressly authorized and funded its November expansion. New Mexico's program is paid for in large part by oil and gas production in the state, as it looks to become the first U.S. state to cover all working families' daycare bills, regardless of income. Tanya J. Powers, Fox News.
4: Nearly 5 years after he was convicted of killing a woman in a car crash in Las Vegas, ex-NFL player Henry Ruggs has been denied parole. Authorities say the former first-round draft pick and Raiders wide receiver drove a sports car at speeds up to 156 miles per hour on November 2nd, 2021, slamming into a vehicle that killed 23-year-old driver Tina Tintner and her dog. Ruggs is next up for parole in August of next year. Some Ohio lawmakers seeking to eliminate financial incentives for companies that want to build data centers in their state.
14: Bipartisan support is growing for ending the sales tax break for companies after Signal Ohio reported last month the tax exemption cost the state $1.6 billion in 2025. That's 11 times as much as the state had expected. Outgoing Governor Mike DeWine put a temporary pause on the exemption last week. Now a bill from a state lawmaker agrees that the governor's pause was a step in the right direction, but it is not nearly enough. Under the new order, no new data center projects will be granted a tax break until the state's Joint Data Center Committee finishes its work reviewing data centers' impact on Ohio.
4: Fox's CJ Papa. I'm Lisa Lacera. This is Fox News.
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15: From 21 Alive, I'm meteorologist Michael Morinelli. Today is a first alert weather day for the high heat and humidity that'll reach about 95 to 100 degrees for the heat index later in the afternoon. We're also tracking a line of thunderstorms that's set to arrive late tonight and into the overnight hours past midnight that'll bring damaging wind gusts to the area as well. I'm meteorologist Michael Morinelli on WoWo 92.3 FM and 1190 AM.
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18: Hello, America. Mark Levin here. Our number, 877-381-3811, 877-381-3811. I do think people are getting exhausted from the back and forth and the back and forth and all the talking to the press and the press talking to the president and on and on and on. Do we have a deal? Don't we have a deal? Am I wrong about that, Rich? Yeah, I don't think I'm wrong about that either. President, again, in the Oval Office. Cut four, Mr. Producer, go.
19: But is this just a concept of that agreement when it comes to nuclear? You said this was just a concept of that agreement. So is this just essentially setting the stage for deeper talks on nuclear?
20: It's a very strong memorandum of understanding. That is a little conceptual, but it's something that's going to get done. And if it doesn't get done for any reason, which I can't imagine that not happening, they want to sign it as much as I do or more. I would say they want to sign it more, maybe a lot more, but it's a very detailed memorandum of understanding, also agreed to by many other countries that have great influence over them, and everybody wants it done. So it's going to get done.
18: Okay. Cut five. Go.
21: What is your message to the Iranian people?
18: Oh, yeah, this is, let's hold off on this. It's hold off. This was from earlier in the day, and it's not relevant anymore. Well, there it is. They want to deal more than we do. But we're having to bomb them in the submission for a deal. Right, Mr. Producer? I mean, so it's not that they want to deal so much. And here's Mark's view. I don't give a damn if they want a deal or not. The regime should be destroyed. And notice, at no time do we talk about the Iranian people anymore. I notice that online. I notice that from even some of our callers. It's not our problem. We're not going to think about them anymore. And yet we told them, didn't we? Continue to protest. Help us on the way. I know we told them that. Will the deal go through? We're now asking experts. They don't have any idea. I don't have any idea, and so forth and so on. My bottom line is, deal or no deal, they won't honor anything. And one thing you did learn, that I learned by listening, is that the straits would open within 30 days, which means the money will start flowing into the Iranian regime again. Immediately. So that's even while we're negotiating during the 60-day period. I don't know why we're doing that. I don't know why we're doing that. I really hate to see any money flowing into that regime because they're not going to use it for the people. The president and other people say, well, then they'll be able to grow their economy. And they don't think the way we think. Let me ask you folks a question. North Korea survives. Un survives. The grandfather, the father, and now him. Because it's one big concentration camp. He's a fat pig. He eats all he wants. He lives any way he wants. They live like kings. They live like queens. The people are treated worse than animals. Worse than animals. And so that's one of the reasons I think the withholding of the oil, you know, by blocking the strait, of course it's hurt the economy there. But the people who run the regime are doing just fine. They're doing just fine. If we want to create problems for them, again, arm an opposition in Iran. Help create and coalesce an opposition in Iran. We used to be able to do these things. Apparently, we don't do them anymore, or we don't have the will to do them anymore. So that does concern me. It is kind of funny to watch some of these experts and hosts, though, I must tell you, America. They're not sure what to do, so they're sort of, you know, on the line, and where do we stand, and this is good. I just tell you what I think. You don't have to be vicious and stab the administration, the president in the back, and doing all those things and so forth and so on. I don't do that. I don't do that. I didn't do it with Reagan. I didn't do it with the Bushes. I just give my opinion and tell you where I think we're right, where I think we ought to adjust and change. And that's what I believe. Let's see. Jason Crow, this guy's a real love life. He's a Democrat from Colorado. He's one of the people that was encouraging our armed forces not to obey orders from the president. Cut six, go.
0: You know, when we're in a situation where we have to tune in to what the Iranians say to get the real information on the status of the negotiations, that's a huge problem, right? Because the information
18: okay,
0: coming out...
18: First of all, listen to this guy. I've told you, and he proves it, they are very sympathetic to the enemy. Not necessarily because they like the enemy, but they hate Trump and they want power. They want to win this November election in the worst kind of way. In the worst kind of way. Go ahead.
0: Is inconsistent at best and misleading at worst.
18: Mm-hmm. Let's hear a real hero, though. That's some punk. General Jack Keane, who will be on Life, Liberty, and Levin Saturday. He's been terrific, and he's right on. Cut seven, go.
11: I think when you draw back and look at the regime, they took the Straits of Hormuz 2 months ago with the idea that we would participate in negotiations and it would open up in 2 weeks. Well, here we are 2 months and it's still not open. They are not good faith negotiators. They have stalled these negotiations. In my view, even if they sign on a dotted line and we get everything we want on paper, what are they going to do in terms of implementation? They're going to stall it. Mm-hmm. And then they're going to attempt to reverse it. And because we can't trust them. And that's who I think we're really dealing with here. And I do believe we're likely on a path to return to major combat operations. And that will put the regime on a path to its collapse, not just from the military targeting, but also from the economic warfare that we're conducting here.
18: Mm-hmm. I hope he's right about that latter part. He could be, because if the Iranians screw around again, it may necessitate military action, but military action to achieve what? It should be to achieve victory, folks. General Keith Kellogg has been great, too, as far as I'm concerned. Here he is. Cut 8. Go.
21: I think the president's had the patience of Job. He's really done a wonderful job in keeping the patience and extending the negotiations. I think we've reached a point where we're just going to say we're done with these guys. And politically, we say stop the negotiations. Have our team come home, say, our phone number, give us a call. Economically, I've said this repeatedly, you take things like La Rock Island, which is the command and control facility in the Strait. You take the island of Karg Island, which is their economic lifeline. So you've got the economic piece. You tell the rest of the world, you're not going to get any oil because we now control the oil. We're now the oil barons. We've talked about it politically. We've talked about it economically. Political, the negotiations economically, is Karg Island, and militarily, I mean, the Secretary of War and the Chairman of the Joint Chiefs have got this one really well, really down very well. And every time they stick their head up, just keep pounding them. I would reach a point right now, Sean, of saying, we're just done with you guys. We're going to go in, we're going to finish the job. Having a protracted war is not the American way of war. It's a war we've been conditioned to in the last few decades where we've done things in Afghanistan or Iraq. We ought to go back to the way we did it in like World War II or World War I, and we just finish the job, total war, obliterate them, and say, when you need to come to the table and you want to talk to us, you got our phone number, but until then we're done. Because right now we're playing their game, not our game. Let's play our game and force them to come to us.
18: And we were doing that in the first weeks of this war. It was spectacular. And that was the hardest part. The hardest part. Spectacular. And then our objective changed. I believe it did. I believe a lot of the Arab countries were whispering in our ear. I believe Turkey especially, which is close to Iran, and he's a genocidal maniac, Erdogan. I believe he was whispering in our ears. I believe the Qataris, who are fairly close to Iran, despite Iran firing into their country, they'll take it, whispering into our ear, $400 billion in their money to destabilize our country and our country. And I believe there's a lot of actors out there. Pakistan got a pat on the head today. Erdogan got a pat on the head today. What could we do without them? A lot. A lot. I'll be right back.
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4: At this stage, the president has been straddling between the economic military pressure and seeing if, you know, this new set of leaders, post epic fury decapitation of the Iranian leadership, see what would yield. But, you know, I think where we're headed is eventually, I hope, to do just this. Covert means, clandestine means, with our Israeli model allies, to
5: let me stop you right there. It seems like abruptly.

0: The National Weather Service in northern Indiana has issued a tornado warning for northern Kosciuszko County, Indiana, until 11 p.m. Eastern Daylight Time. At 10:30 p.m. Eastern Daylight Time, a severe thunderstorm capable of producing a tornado was located 7 miles northwest of Warsaw, moving northeast at 45 miles per hour. Hazard: tornado. Source: radar indicated rotation. Impact: flying debris will be dangerous to those caught without shelter. Mobile homes will be damaged or destroyed. Damage to roofs, windows, and vehicles will occur. Tree damage is likely. This dangerous storm will be near Milford around 10:35 p.m. Eastern Daylight Time. Syracuse around 10:40 p.m. Eastern Daylight Time. Other locations impacted by this tornadic thunderstorm include Big Barbie Lake, Little Chapman Lake, Oswego, Monocket, Hoffman Lake, Leesburg, James Lake, Irish Lake, Secorist Lake, and Big Chapman Lake. Take cover now. Move to a basement or an interior room on the lowest floor of a sturdy building. Avoid windows. If you are outdoors, in a mobile home, or in a vehicle, move to the closest substantial shelter and protect yourself from flying debris. This cluster of thunderstorms is capable of producing tornadoes and widespread significant wind damage. Do not wait to see or hear the tornado. For your protection, move to an interior room on the lowest floor of a building. Repeating, a tornado warning has been issued until 11 p.m. Eastern Daylight Time for the following county: Kosciuszko, Indiana.
1: From Huntington, let's go back to measuring that distance and speed. We're still at 65. I want to just double check to make sure that is the speed that we're estimating here. It is continuing as a radar indicated tornado warning.

morning. Let me see. Okay, moving northeast at 45. So it's slowing down. There have been some, there have been no reports of any damage at this point. Of course, that can always trickle in, so we don't necessarily assume that that means that nothing is happening, because we're getting some signals that would seem to suggest otherwise. But I've adjusted the time here. So it's slowing down a bit. So it could be another 8 to 10 minutes now before that cell really makes it eastward. Of course, we like to try to take into account the fact that these images are sometimes a minute or two delayed. And again, we're seeing some positive signs, not nearly the concerning anomaly that we were seeing just northeast of Wabash, but still something worth watching. As we take a look at the velocity signatures, yeah, I mean, there you go, right here. That's the cell of interest that continues to travel north and east toward Huntington. At the very least, though it is a weakening storm, there is a core of this cell that, of course, is worth paying attention to. It is a very concentrated area of potentially 50 to 60 plus mile per hour wind gusts. It's not likely that strong all around the storm, but we do have some concentrated areas within it. By the way, we are providing a digital kind of online coverage too. We have Noah Gordon at the digital desk. We kind of wanted to divide and conquer, make sure that we had eyes on essentially everything throughout this the evening, so that we can provide you updates wherever you find us. We don't want to be limited to just, you know, one means of information. So I just want to make sure you were aware, just in case you were to lose power or contact with coverage here on television, you have another way to get it. Northeast of North Manchester, just south of South Whitley, you see all these little speckled spots here. All of this bright green essentially indicates some high wind, but moving in generally one direction. This could change at really any moment. Sometimes you can get some brief spin-ups, but there is at least an estimate northeast of North Manchester, headed northeast towards South Whitley, of wind gusts at about 58 to 60 miles per hour. Again, these are estimates. These are more likely than not just above the surface, but these can become surface-based wind gusts at any moment. So we're within that realm here of, you know, severe thunderstorm warning criteria, given what we're seeing. Let's go back to that radar image. I want to make sure that we stay on that in Huntington County. We've got a variety of different tools, and it's good that we do, because, you know, otherwise, sometimes even our velocity scans aren't quite picking things up as clearly, given that they can sometimes get muddled with all the wind and rain that it can kind of get wrapped into. But we're not quite seeing the signal that we were. If you're still under the tornado warning, still seek shelter. This is a situation where I know that a lot of people who do not have a basement, do not have another space where they can wait out a storm, they often wonder what to do if you're in a single story building or home. And my recommendation is always an interior room or building. Usually that's a bathroom, a closet, and something that just puts you between other walls and not an outward exterior facing wall. All right, this warning will continue as this storm moves northeast at 45 miles per hour, headed toward Huntington. What I am seeing appears to primarily be a wind threat. This is just kind of what we're observing, at least within the radar image itself. And some of the signs that we're seeing that were concerning earlier continue to at least show us some improving signals. But treat the tornado warning as if one is on the ground, even if the wording from the National Weather Service and reports that we're getting do not indicate that to be the case. This is like any breaking news situation. Things can change minute by minute. And so we want to make sure everybody is aware of that potential risk. I want to zoom out so you can see kind of where all the other warnings are. I'm also going to take off the radar real quick, because it can get a little bit, you know, cluttered. And I want to at least give you the opportunity to see at a glance what we're looking at. So several severe thunderstorm warnings are in effect. We have Kosciuszko County. There is one tornado warning within Kosciuszko County that's been showing some signs of rotation. A large severe thunderstorm warning in the St. Joseph Elkhart counties. And then a tornado warning within some severe warnings that extends essentially from northern Grant County all the way to southern Whitley County, with that one signature just outside of Huntington at the present that's been showing at least a bit of a concerning signal that has been improving, but concerning still nonetheless. That signal has not necessarily gone away.
Okay, so that is kind of the grand scheme of things. Now I want to take off the warnings at this point and go right to the radar. Okay, and what you'll notice is something we've been saying all evening, that these are weakening storms, and they are. Okay, you look out to the west. Okay, there's quite a punch to them, and then now as they continue to move eastward, it is kind of flattening out. There's still plenty of wind associated with it and some occasional circulation. So that is why we continue to watch the potential here for some brief spin-ups. We, of course, are waiting for confirmation that has not necessarily come through through the channels like emergency managers or the National Weather Service at this point, but it's something we continue to look at, and my biggest, I would say, concern at this point is those strong wind gusts that could potentially be reaching the surface with any of these storms. We do have, let me go here, okay. All right, I am just sharing a link right now onto on my Facebook page so that our followers can have a variety of ways to kind of get these updates and these warnings. Okay, so that way you have kind of at a glance the current warnings in effect. We have several severe thunderstorm warnings. We do have the one, two tornado warnings, one in northern Kosciuszko County, the other into Huntington County. We're going to go back to the our debris signature here. Okay. So that cell is right now into Huntington. In fact, we can go right down to Flax Mill Road, right along 24. Okay, that is kind of the heart of the storm itself. A bit of a muted signature otherwise for the storm system as far as tornadoes are concerned. If there was, okay, that signal, as you can see, that bright spot here, that's what we're looking for. That's a fairly washed out signal now that it's entered Huntington. That's a good sign. And then based on what we're seeing here with velocity, based on the reports that we're getting, that seems to confirm. But we still need to watch for any broad rotation, because there still is some, and that's why the tornado warning remains, even if it's not reaching the surface quite yet.

0: Okay, let's take a look at the broader picture again for those just tuning in. If you're in the tornado warning, this is for Huntington County. Stay in your warning mode. So, you know, staying, keeping cover, making sure that you are in an interior room or lower level. As we take a look at that warning, it does not extend beyond Huntington County. Roanoke is included, by the way, in the warning. And I imagine the National Weather Service will allow this to expire at 11 p.m. There's a chance it could get extended if it continues to show some more development, but with eastward extent, the expectation is that these will continue to weaken, which is, you know, we've already been seeing that signal. So that is kind of the good news to be in the position that we're in. You know, across northwest Indiana, it was very active. Tornado touchdowns, high wind, but we're already, of course, seeing signs of this being more wind-driven. All right. The latest severe thunderstorm warning now in Kendallville. So I'm going to take off the radar just so you can see clearly. This severe thunderstorm warning goes until 11:30 p.m. extends through Kendallville, all essentially of Noble County, into western DeKalb County. Now you'll notice this is shaded a little differently than some of our other severe thunderstorm warnings. This is because of the primary hazard being up to 70 mile per hour wind gusts. So that is possible. That is considered the maximum wind gust threat here within this cell. You'll notice a little farther south, more of a kind of yellow color. This indicates a lesser 60 mile per hour wind threat. Still a threat, but the greatest wind threat right now, just like we discussed here this evening on 21 Alive, that the biggest wind threat would be north and west of the city, and that as this continued to move eastward, that threat would decrease. And we still expect that to be the case here tonight. Let's go back to the velocity scan and to see what signals we're watching. So this is kind of an advance of, let me get my bearings with the radar, just make sure what we're seeing, yeah. So this is an advance of what's just exiting North Webster. And as it kind of moves, this is the radar right there. So as it moves across the radar, sometimes the image gets a little bit messy, but we're still getting at least some respectable signatures, potentially of about, let's see. Yeah, maybe, you know, close to 60 miles per hour. Again, the max wind gust up to 70, it's certainly possible. It wouldn't take much of a reach to get there, given what we're seeing. Getting lots of reports from the South Bend area of trees down, power out. That is where some of those pretty high wind gusts certainly were. National Weather Service says that the wind gusts in North Webster, again, where you see kind of the spinning radar beam, 75 mile per hour wind gust at the National Weather Service. And so that's one of the reasons why they continue that kind of more higher impact severe warning for Noble County because of what just blew through. But you can expect, for instance, I'm going to go back, bring some context to what's going through. I'm going to bring us to, oops, I put the hail tracker on. Let's go back to the velocity here. Okay, so you see some of this wind. I would expect that as it continues to move east northeast, that we're going to continue to see those maximum wind gusts go down. So Albion, Kendallville, you will likely be in that range. Ligonier, Cromwell. So essentially the western half of Noble County, getting close to Kendallville, that's where I'm going to be concerned about the 60 plus mile per hour gusts, potentially up to 70. When you get to Avila, Corunna, right along State Road 6, the DeKalb Noble County line, that's when I would expect that we see fewer 60 reports, more 55 to 50. Okay, that seems to be the trend, again, with eastward extent here. As I zoom in a little more, let me see. Just making sure there weren't any updates with that tornado warning continues for Huntington. There have been zero reports coming in from the National Weather Service from this warning itself. The National Weather Service will often just kind of let a warning stay as the signal that prompted it might have kind of smoothed out, but that doesn't necessarily mean that the National Weather Service is always comfortable letting it go. I will say, though, that just based on what I'm seeing, I want to always just be honest about what I'm seeing, that this does appear to be predominantly a wind threat. You'll want to look particularly at the certain features right along the edge. So this is Roanoke now. That is an area where we could see some, again, upper level broad rotation. What I mean by that is, you know, the clouds can kind of spin above you. It doesn't mean that a tornado will happen. It just means that there is some spin in the upper levels. Forecast models and radar data have been pretty clear this evening that spin would be lacking the farther east this system goes. So while the National Weather Service may opt ultimately to issue a couple more precautionary tornado warnings, I would be genuinely shocked to see any tornado touchdowns progress eastward. We have not received any reports of any tornado touchdowns locally, of course, not at this point. The one signal that was concerning was near Wabash and La Grobe, but as this storm moves eastward, it is becoming, of course, more wind-driven. This severe thunderstorm warning is in effect till 11:30. This goes all the way to essentially the edge of Allen County. However, it is not necessarily for northern Allen County. It doesn't quite cover that. The cutoff here is essentially south of Leo, Grable. Okay, so if you, we got North Crest, Milan Center, New Haven. Okay, you're in that severe thunderstorm warning. A little farther to the north, Busco, Hundredtown, Tri-Lakes, not under the warning quite yet. However, that kind of dead zone right here where Columbia City is doesn't mean there is no wind, but where it appears the strongest chance or highest chance of wind is going to be is really this broad area, this big area of what could potentially be some straight line wind. And again, I want to emphasize potential. Not everybody along this line is going to see maximum wind gusts here of 70 miles per hour. In fact, I would be surprised if there were more than a handful of reports, but we do have, again, that potential for 60, maybe up to 70 mile per hour wind gusts.
1: And you were, Matt, you were talking about...
0: Amr's trying to speak, so we're going to get his mic on.
2: Trying to get some information to Matt. Can you guys hear me?
0: Yep.
2: Okay. Matt, you were talking about some of the outages, some of the strong winds over in the South Bend area. Just moments ago, got some updated information from Indiana Michigan Power. Southwest of Fort Wayne, a little out of our viewing area, in the Marion area, they are reporting a little more than 1,400 customers that are without power. Again, that is southwest of the Fort Wayne area down in Marion. Pretty decent amount of people without that. And this live picture right here, Matt, showing just how active those skies are out there with some of the lightning bursts right now. I don't know what the reports are actually of rain, and I'm not hearing any rumbles. We always know here at the station, we always hear things very clearly and very loud here, whether it comes to rain or thunder. Not hearing it, but clearly the night sky in the Summit City getting pretty lit up.
0: Yeah, we do have, of course, tons of lightning. So I mean, these are loud storms. The thing that we continue to wait on of are, actual confirmed reports of wind speeds beyond, the National Weather Service, again, had their report of 75 miles per hour at the Weather Service. However, it is notable that in Grant County, there was a measured report of 60 mile per hour wind gusts. This was near Jonesboro. And so already we're kind of noticing that trend of a slightly weaker storm as it moves eastward. Now, I do want to, again, repeat, this is, 21 Alive station policy to be on the air for tornado warnings. I know it's always inconvenient. The game is over, I hear. And so this is a position no one wants to be in, but this is our duty. So this is a situation that, of course, is required here at 21 Alive. So we do thank you for understanding that and, of course, being compassionate and mindful of those who are under warnings that need the information. Okay, we've got the severe thunderstorm warning here that extends all the way to the edge of Allen, Adams, and Jay County. Again, the reason why it's a slightly different color than what we're seeing through some of the other warnings, I'll kind of take off the radar. So you see a lot of this is just kind of this orange color versus yellow. That is because of the potential for 70 mile per hour wind gusts. This is not a guarantee. This is not even that it's been observed, but rather the potential is there for some higher wind. I shared a weather graphic, though, earlier today, and I still think, ultimately when all the reports are measured, that this will generally be what we end up finding. I mean, that the highest wind risk was always kind of north and west of the area and then getting progressively weaker as the storm moves south and east. That is what we have noticed, but you'll also notice too where that wind gust of 75 miles per hour was registered, that was in Kosciuszko County. And that was, of course, under the high risk today of those 60 mile per hour wind risks. Now, in Grant County, we had them under a medium, but
3: that was the latest report we got of 60 miles per hour. So, the potential has always been there. Now what we're doing is making sure that there is no additional rotation. The great news here has been that we're just seeing fewer and fewer signs of rotating storms and more of the wind, which, wind is still dangerous, but this also kind of goes along with what we've been saying generally all evening, that the tornado risk was quite low area-wide. We can never discount, of course, a brief spin-up. There is a tornado warning that's been extended. Looks like a sliver of LaGrange County. This is just far northern LaGrange County here, and this would be right along 120 near the Michigan line. Going to our debris tracker, this was just, again, just one more thing that we checked. This is actually what helped us with the tornado warning in Wabash, helps us kind of determine whether or not there was something here that deserved a little bit of extra attention. Going back to our velocity signature, a lot of this does appear to be some pretty straight line wind. The National Weather Service does tend to, of course, err on the side of caution. Sometimes when there's been a history of tornadoes, which of course there have been in Northwest Indiana. Some of these kind of flare-ups that we're seeing, like right along 33, so just east of Ligonier, you look at that near Albion. This does not mean it's at the surface, but just west of Albion, okay, we're getting a measurement of potentially 65 mile per hour wind gusts. So that is, of course, something that we want to make sure we're paying attention to, that this is not a situation where everyone's seeing it. We've got about 50 or so miles per hour near State Road 6. So, the storm just passed through Ligonier, and it looks like that is been on kind of on the northern edge of the storm system, more likely maybe 40, 50 mile per hour wind gusts. But it's just south, headed toward Albion. If you're joining us from Albion, you are likely going to be seeing some very high wind, if not already. You're kind of in line here. This is on West Albion Road, where the most recent velocity signature has kind of lit up, it's illuminated, showing about 60 to 65 mile per hour wind gusts.
2: Hey, Matt, this is...
4: 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Hey, it's Wobo's KB here. This is something that really surprised me. According to Folds of Honor, roughly 25% of military families experience food insecurity. Think about that. 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They're farmer-owned, community-focused, and clearly committed to giving back. 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
2: Watch said, no. A good reminder, Matt, to explain to people the difference between watches and warnings.
0: Yeah, a tornado warning doesn't necessarily mean a tornado's on the ground either. But what it does mean, though, is that the potential is there. We got a radar confirmed tornado. This would be on the far northern edge of LaGrange County. I'm just kind of going back just a little bit. On the far northern edge of LaGrange County, that's actually where a current tornado warning is in effect. So I know this is right on the edge of the 21 Alive viewing area. In fact, I imagine, I have to imagine that most probably of this section of LaGrange County is probably more getting South Bend signal more than anything. But this is right along 120 near the Michigan line. The National Weather Service has indicated this is a radar indicated tornado that is in northwestern LaGrange County.
2: When you say radar indicated tornado, Matt, what would be the difference in that and other types?
3: Yeah, this is radar confirmed. So what that means is that radar is confirming that there is a tornado signature that is occurring. And so sometimes, you know, it doesn't necessarily require eyes on the actual tornado itself. If you're getting either debris that's being lofted up into the air, if you're getting a tight couplet, what we call, you know, wind kind of getting kind of sucked into the storm, you can see that fairly clearly. Those are other radar tools, of course, that are utilized to determine that. The good news is that based on what we're seeing here, that the tornado warning that was in effect for Huntington is no longer. So we no longer have that tornado warning in effect. We do have, though, some very large severe thunderstorm warnings in effect that, of course, mean high wind is a possibility. But as the evening has been progressing, there's been less and less of a signal for tornadoes. We're still going to keep a close eye on it. And what I'm going to do, Amr, is I'm actually going to send it back to you. I'm going to kind of regroup with Noah. We're going to chat, see if we can get some reports or pictures to pass along, and then touch base from there.
2: Okay, absolutely. Let's get our newscast rolling. Okay. Well, America's 250th birthday, as you know, it's just around the corner, and a Huntington business is looking to celebrate our nation's history with a new mural. 21 Alive reporter Eddie Rexedler has more.
7: With a brush in hand, local muralist America Carrillo has been painting America for 8 years.
8: I grew up in Huntington. Huntington's always given me a space for creative expression. They've supported all of my creative endeavors.

0: when my wife Joy and I were seriously injured in a car accident.
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2: Download the
3: is a metal, corrugated metal wall, which is the hardest to prep.
4: For her next piece, honoring America's 250th birthday.
3: The owner of Process Iron and Metal wanted the theme to be America through the ages.
5: Well, I've always been a pretty patriotic guy. I know not everybody believes it, but I personally think we live in the greatest country, not just on Earth, but in the history of our Earth.
3: So you start with the Industrial Revolution, and then we kind of touch on AI. You'll see a robotic type of eagle in the center of the mural, and then it leans more towards into the future of America.
4: The owner, Jake Doctor, says choosing the artist was a no-brainer.
5: America obviously has done some stuff here in town and beautiful artwork, and she has the right name for it. So
4: he says he feels like veterans are underappreciated, which gave Carrillo an idea.
5: She said, well, what do you think about having some of the veterans come out and give us a hand? And I thought that was a great idea.
4: And so all veterans in the community are invited to leave their mark on the mural on June 26th and 27th from noon to 5 p.m.
3: It's first come, first serve. Everyone shows up. There will be a specific spot. I'll give you a brush and a cup of paint, and it's all pre-planned. You don't have to have any painting experience necessary, and you will be able to go up to your section, paint your section, and then that becomes part of the mural forever.
4: And if it's up to Jake,
5: that's going to be there as long as forever, I hope.
6: The central bank raised rates this morning to deal with rising inflation in that region. It's the first increase.
7: The Fort Wayne Cinema Center turns 50 this year, and they are looking for help to secure their future for the next 50 years. The Cinema Center recently surpassed the halfway mark in their campaign to raise $100,000 by the end of 2026. This comes nearly 3 years after severe weather blew out the Cinema Center's marquee. That damage to the sign can still be seen as you drive by the building.
8: We are a
9: small, scrappy theater, and we do a lot with what we have, but we're only open, you know, Thursday through Sunday. And so the more funds we can raise, the more we can expand our programming and offer more to the community.
10: Tonight and into the overnight hours past midnight, that'll bring damaging wind.
7: The center says money will be used to invest in critical facility upgrades and expanding their program.
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12: So we got a new tornado warning. This is for Southern Wells County, Adams County, Northern Jay County, and that kind of extends into Van Wert County. Now, I do want to just zoom in on kind of the area of interest here. This is northeast of Pennville. So Pennville is kind of within, I would say, the edge of this cell and this storm. And it is this feature right here. I was mentioning a little earlier.
13: He's here. Now, broadcasting from the underground command post, deep in the bowels of a hidden bunker, somewhere under the brick and steel of a nondescript building, we've once again made contact with our leader, Mark Levin.
14: Hello, America. Mark Levin here. Our number, 877-381-3811, 877-381-3811. That post I read to you about Jamie Raskin, that they should expel him. Now, they won't be able to actually expel him, but they ought to go through the constitutional process under Article 1. Just says they won't be able to remove the president. Takes two-thirds vote of the House to remove a member. Won't happen. Takes two-thirds vote of the Senate to remove a president. That won't happen, but they still impeach him, and Raskin is still threatening to do it. So I said, look, Republicans in the House, go through the process of expelling him. Make him suffer through that. And there's a lot of reasons to do it. You can read it online if you'd like. On all my social media, go to True Social where the president has posted. And he's added his own comments, and I think they're good comments, as a matter of fact. So, the Knicks win this game. And then outside, the River to the Sea crowd is rioting. And, of course, they're chasing down Jews if they can identify them and so forth. I mean, is there going to be an end put to this? Not in New York City. You got Mamdani. He's the mayor. He likes this. This is what he's doing. This is what he's, you know, doing. You know, Todd Blanche has been nominated to be Attorney General. This is a good guy. He's really a good guy. And he's going to be very much needed. Because if, I'm not saying when, if the Democrats take the House, and if they take it, I blame a number of things, including the woke right, Tucker Carlson, Megyn Kelly, Piers Morgan, Matt Gaetz, Steve Bannon, and the rest of them, for undermining MAGA, undermining the president. Again, you can have a disagreement with the president. We have a disagreement with the president from time to time, but we're very respectful about it. We understand his positions. So we don't attack him or even attack his positions. We just state what ours are. But 95% of the time, it's copacetic and completely copacetic. He loves America. He's a great patriot. And we adore him, don't we? That won't change. That won't change. I've gotten to know.

0: National Weather Service in northern Indiana has issued a tornado warning for southeastern Wells County in northeastern Indiana, southern Adams County in northeastern Indiana, northern Jay County in east central Indiana, southwestern Van Wert County, Ohio, until 11:30 p.m. Eastern Daylight Time. At 11:02 p.m. Eastern Daylight Time, severe thunderstorms capable of producing both tornadoes and extensive straight-line wind damage were located near Pennville, or 10 miles northwest of Portland, moving east at 65 miles per hour. Hazard: tornado. Source: radar indicated rotation. Impact: flying debris will be dangerous to those caught without shelter. Mobile homes will be damaged or destroyed. Damage to roofs, windows, and vehicles will occur. Tree damage is likely. These dangerous storms will be near Bern and Geneva around 11:10 p.m. Eastern Daylight Time. Other locations impacted by this tornadic thunderstorm include Nottingham, Bryant, Trinity, Ceylon, Glenmore, Abenaka, Lynn Grove, Domestic, Fiat, and New Caledon. Take cover now. Move to a basement or an interior room on the lowest floor of a sturdy building. Avoid windows. If you are outdoors, in a mobile home, or in a vehicle, move to the closest substantial shelter and protect yourself from flying debris. Tornadoes are extremely difficult to see and confirm at night. Do not wait to see or hear the tornado. Take cover now. Repeating, a tornado warning has been issued until 11:30 p.m. Eastern Daylight Time for the following counties in Indiana: Adams, Jay and Wells, and Van Wert, Ohio.
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2: You know, we've talked about this before, why they were separating parents from their children, because we didn't know if they were their parents. I mean, the left, the Democrats, the media are so disgusting. Mark Wayne Mullen. You know, I've held my opinion back on him just because I wanted to observe him in this position. He's been doing very, very well, I believe.
3: Something very worth well. Paying attention to. So northwest Allen County, 58 miles per hour potentially. Let's see, we did get a wind gust most recently. When was that? Okay, in Huntington, 55 miles per hour. So that's even a little more good news. These storms continue to show that they're not able to maintain their previous strength from farther west. So as they move eastward, they are becoming less and less impressive as a whole. But then there are also these pockets too, like northeast of Rome City near Milford in LaGrange County, where there could be, of course, gusts that are a little bit higher, 68, 70 miles per hour. Again, potential, not to say it can happen. This is usually telling you what's happening probably hundreds of feet up in the air above you, but all it really takes is for a storm to collapse or for a strong downdraft to translate some of these really high winds to the surface. So that's the biggest concern here tonight, is not so much the a widespread tornado risk or threat, but rather the really, really high wind. But we do want to go back to that signal, which fortunately seems a little less pronounced than it was earlier. Still, if you're under a tornado warning, treat it very carefully. But it's beginning to kind of look like the leading edge of the system that's in and around Bern, which of course has a lot of rain associated with it, but a weaker signal for rotation.
4: Matt, I have some new information that I want to share with you and the viewers. Just a couple of minutes ago, you were talking about Huntington. It was being reported that there were no outages in the Huntington area. There are not a lot, but there are now some reported outages. It's a little bit over 100, about 120 outages or so, but this is showing as the line of storm moves. And then you had talked about the South Bend Elkhart area earlier when I had checked it about 15 minutes ago. There were only about 1,000 outages. Now, just in the South Bend Elkhart area, which of course is outside of our viewing area, there are now more than 10,000 outages in that area. Again, that's outside of our area, but you have been talking about what is out there west. Yes. Is traveling towards us.
3: Traveling towards us, and fortunately, every report that we're getting as it moves eastward is less and less significant. Not to say any one individual event isn't in and of itself bad. We don't want to be seeing any severe weather, but the reports trickling in are less numerous than what we're seeing out west. What that tells us as meteorologists is that this line is weakening, but just like I compared this to earlier in the newscast at around 5 p.m., it's like slamming on the brakes when you're going 70 miles per hour. It's going to take a while to really slow down and to make it so that the risk is no longer there. There are a couple reports that we're getting some power lines down near Plymouth. Of course, that's just outside of the region. Roanoke Road and 750 North in Huntington County, that is where we had some estimated 70 mile per hour winds. And that is where we also got a couple reports of some tree branches down. Trying to see if there are any other storm reports we're getting locally. Those seem to be kind of coming in far and few in between. It does take a little while for these reports to trickle in, but I did want to mention, as Amr said, you know, out west, and this includes portions of Huntington County, Grant County, Jay County, even some reports of damage. In fact, there was a, let me look at this, in Baalbek, Jay County. This is likely a little closer to right here. So I'm going to zoom out so you can see where it is. So it's actually pretty close to Pennville in northwestern Jay County. So you see that radar signature right there. So let me read the report. We're getting numerous reports of damage. There was a call to a 911 center of, and that's all we really got, was just numerous reports of damage. But that was called in via 911. This is near Pennville, okay? And that is the very cell that we've been watching for this tornado warning. So that will be interesting to ultimately, and now there we go, it's kind of washed out now to more of a wind threat as it continues to move toward Bryant. You see how quick these are? This is what we've been saying all evening. It could happen for a minute or two, and then it just smooths back out, and we're back to wind. So that's why some of these other cells deserve some extra just scrutiny to make sure we're not really seeing any of those same signatures, because they can pop up in one radar scan and then disappear in another. The tornado, oh, let's see, let me go back to, I think the tornado warning was canceled. Let me go back to it. At the very least trimmed, but I'm not really seeing much of a signature anymore. Even though this is through Southern Adams County, you want to treat the warning as if, you know, a tornado is on the ground. But that risk appears to be diminishing fairly, fairly quickly. And then all along the line here, I'm going to take off the warning just so you can see. You see how it's just kind of fanning out. So this tells us that there's a lot of wind associated with it. The intensity of the rain is diminishing. The intensity of the wind is diminishing. And then just to the west of that main line, so now in western Allen County, Huntington, Wabash, Grant County, all these regions are now seeing rain and some briefly gusty wind, but it's just along the edge. So who is up for some of these really high wind reports? This would be Monroeville, Maumee, Harlan, Grable. You're getting in on that really close. Huntertown's kind of in the thick of the heavy rain right now. The worst of the wind is passing. Kendallville, you've seen the worst of the wind. Auburn, though, getting close. Angola, you've not seen the worst of the wind yet. That is still approaching. Ashley, you're right on the edge of that, too. If you go a little farther to the south, Decatur, you're in the middle of the storm system, whereas Wilshire, Wren, Van Wert, I know you're still waiting. The good news is, across northwest Ohio, this storm will continue to weaken. It's not going to strengthen as it moves eastward. It'd be a different story if this were happening several hours ago, but fortunately, with the loss of the day's heating, the time of day, or rather night, that does bode well for the way this storm behaves going forward. And again, one thing I just kind of find interesting with the way these warnings are displayed, there is actually no warning in effect for a section of Allen County, a Trabusco, Huntertown, Grable, and we're not really getting many reports from this area either. While there have been some strong reports around it, like at the airport, 70 mile per hour wind gusts, okay, that's a little farther south, in some reports of 70 mile per hour wind gusts in Huntington County too. But as far as, you know, areas farther north, still kind of lacking a little bit on those reports, and really nothing on the north side of town. Not to say that it couldn't happen, it's just that there are no active warnings for Churubusco, Huntertown, or Grable, and the sweeping radar tells us that, of course, that was a part of that main line. The wind, just a slightly weaker, I'm going back to the velocity scan. Yeah, I mean, I could have still seen an argument for potentially warning some of these areas too, because these signals are the same north as essentially you'll see south, if not a little higher. So, but nonetheless, the worst has already passed through Huntertown as it is and points north. This is now moving through eastern Allen County. So
4: Some of these stronger winds, Matt, you just showed us near the Huntertown area, 56 mile an hour wind or wind gusts. How long are these stronger winds lasting in an area until it kind of moves through?
3: I mean, this is generally pretty quick. We're talking 10 to maybe 20 minutes. The storm motion has been about 60 to 65 miles per hour. And so what that essentially means is it's not lingering. It's zipping right along. So if it seemed like a really quick burst of intense weather that just kind of moved on, that's just kind of what we've been noticing with these storms through the evening, is that they're not lingering. They're not sitting over one spot. So that is good news. And that's actually, I think, one of the reasons why these rotational signatures are so brief. You might get it for 5 minutes and then it's gone. And that's just because I think the wind is kind of overwhelming the ability for these storms to rotate. It's kind of one of those situations where if you got to have anything that crushes a tornado threat, it may as well be a wind threat, just because the wind gusts over 70 miles per hour have been far less frequent. And that's to be expected as this continues to move eastward, just not a consistently gusty line of storms that has been exceeding 70. So far, if we're talking about some surprises tonight, it is that some of those areas of rotation have lasted this far east. There have been a couple instances of this, but then I would also say another potential surprise here was how high the wind gusts were able to get even within Fort Wayne, near the airport, 70 mile per hour wind gusts. It is definitely a trend that we expected to see, that these gusts would kind of iron out a little bit as they moved eastward. I expect Northwest Ohio will see far fewer 60 plus mile per hour gust reports than we've been seeing to the west.
4: As far as the counties in our area at this point, Matt, are we seeing watches or warnings? Have some of the warnings we were watching, have most of them expired at this time, or currently what are we seeing?
3: Yeah, let's go to that actually, because the tornado warning that was in southern Adams and northern Jay County, it's still in effect, to be honest, for the next 9 minutes. Although based on what we're seeing, I mean, there could still be some upper level rotation. Okay, that's kind of the area that we'd be looking at on the north southeast corner of Adams County. If there's an active warning, I'm never going to tell somebody to just, get out of that that warning space. I'm just not seeing a lot of radar indicated reasons why I would be personally concerned about a tornado on the ground. But that is still under a warning. So if there's anybody who's really nervous at home, just trying to figure out what is happening, our radar tools, and again, that's what we're able to use, especially at this time of night. That's kind of our best tool. But even then, we were able to capture a lot of what could have been some debris signatures in Wabash County. They'll be interesting to kind of verify in time. But we're not seeing those same signatures in southern Adams County or northern Jay County. However, there were some reports earlier where there was a signature near Pennville. And I'm going to show you exactly what that is. If you're just joining us, you might have missed. There was a 911 call of some damage right along State Road 1 near Pennville. And that is actually right around about 11 o'clock is when that tornado warning was issued. And so it kind of goes along with that storm report, what we saw on radar and the storm report itself. And that was a quick signature too. I mean, after about maybe 5-10 minutes, it's just kind of washed out to mainly indicate wind. Okay, let me show you a even broader view. I want you just to kind of see the storm as it looks. And also just to get an idea of how it's been behaving all night. So it looked a little disjointed at about 8-9 o'clock. And then as it moves eastward, and here's how it just kind of spread out. And it did lose a lot of energy. The unfortunate part of this storm, though, is that the southern area, the southern edge that's been causing most of the trouble tonight with not only the wind, but the tornadoes. Okay, you see how that kind of held on through Huntington into Allen County, and then it kind of broke off into Wells and Adams County. So it's that southern edge of this storm that's really caused most of the problems with a little bit of rotation. And it's maintaining itself at least to a point into Mercer County. So that's why we're kind of just watching, eyeing Van Wert to kind of see what happens there. Otherwise, for the rest of this line armor, I'm not overly concerned about tornado risks or any big surprises from this line. Based on what I'm seeing right now, I believe actually the worst of this storm is almost out of here. It's almost out of Jay and Adams County into Van Wert County. I might give it another probably 30 minutes, and I think the worst of what this storm could do is done.
4: And for some of you who might be wondering, sometimes when Matt and I do this and we're in for severe weather, we will see a good amount of pictures or video from various viewers. A lot of times that is because that severe weather is happening during the daytime. When severe weather is happening at nighttime, Matt, when it is much more difficult to see, you can't really get as many viewer pictures or video of things like that or damage because, frankly, you just can't really see it. This is a live look at one of our tower cams. We still see some of that lightning. Matt was talking about how many lightning strikes there were in the area. We're seeing that. Obviously, now we're seeing some of the rain as well, too. Do we have any other tower cam views, Leah, that we can show right now? Okay, Broadway Plaza. Doesn't look, Matt, to be too windy there, just looking at the flags at Broadway Plaza. This, again, is another shot there.
3: Not now. I mean, in fact, the strongest wind's already passed by where the station is, west side of town. It's actually now closer to New Haven and Monroeville at the present, although that large severe thunderstorm warning continues eastward. Again, I'm not really expecting wind gusts are going to be getting quite so strong, perhaps to justify the warning that could indicate, 70 mile per hour wind gusts. I understand the need for the precaution there, but I really believe that that most of what we're going to be seeing into northwest Ohio is going to be quite spotty if we get some of those really strong wind gusts. But remember, as we spoke about a little bit earlier, that often what it will take is, depending on the health of a tree, depending on the health of a structure even, repeated gusts with storm after storm of 50 plus miles per hour, it's enough to weaken something in stages. And so sometimes it just takes one storm in particular to finish the job of a tree, uproot it, cause some power outages. As you mentioned, there's at least, 1,000 without power. I got this just a few minutes ago per Duke Energy, about 1,000 without power in Huntington, an additional 1,000 without power in Wabash. Those were the areas where we actually saw the most convincing signals of maybe some rotation. I hesitant to use the T word only because that hasn't been confirmed and we haven't gotten any reports that would suggest that, but the radar certainly looked healthy, and sure enough, that's where we're seeing some of the reports. Also, the 911 call near Pennville, western Jay County, that was also an area of suspicion on radar, and so we're getting reports that correspond with what we were seeing on radar. What that tells us is that the radar was able to pick up on some of these features, and they're, of course, worth paying attention to. But right along the edge of this line is where we're seeing the highest wind. So Ohio City, Van Wert, this storm's still a little removed from you. We've got another probably 15, 20 minutes. Convoy, though, you're getting into the thick of it. Very strong wind, likely 50, 60 mile per hour wind gusts here. But, of course, we like to get some of those spotter reports come in because they kind of tell us things that we just simply can't see based on the radar alone. Let's see. In St. Joseph, Michigan, Miami, Michigan, 58 to 64 miles per hour. So I don't really know if the wind gusts in northwest Ohio will be any stronger than what we're seeing, of course, in Michigan. So that kind of lends, again, a little more confidence to this storm continuing its weakening phase.
4: Yeah, as you said, the key there being that as the storm moves along, it's not getting stronger, it is weakening. Can we take a live look at Broadway Plaza again? I like to look at that shot just because it gives us an indication of where some of the wind is at now. And look, Matt was saying it moves through very, very quickly. Obviously, a little while ago when we were looking at this, there was a lot more wind, and then it shows you, Matt, as it comes through, a little bit of a breeze there, but the most dynamic thing in the live picture right now is sort of the lightning.
3: Yes, it's a vivid, loud storm and very quick. I want to mention that again, that these are not storms that tend to linger or sit over one area for a long time. Why? It's because we have a cold front moving through. In fact, the cold front is kind of one of our saving graces. It's enabling these storms to actually move with a purpose. They're able to actually continue their eastward trek without kind of lingering, loitering, and causing problems. They're able to just move east and continue their eastward trek. And of course, as you can see, there's really nothing beyond that. Chicago quiet now after what's been a very, very active evening. I'm going to turn on the surface map here. There's that front just pushing that stuff along. So it's kind of a bit of a little mercy with that that front doing what it's doing. Yes, it is pushing some of that strong wind our way, but it is also making way for some drier, cooler air and also also, it's helping organize these storms. When the storms are more organized, they struggle to rotate. And so that is something that we always kind of want to be able to see, is a more what we call linear structure to the storms and not have them be rotating and spinning. We've noticed a little bit of that here this evening. The majority of this, though, has, of course, been wind driven.
4: And it looks like Van Wert is sort of the area, one of the remaining areas in 21 country, which is still going to start seeing some of those stronger winds.
3: Yes, and again, we're within that highest range of potentially 60 plus. What's actually interesting is that we got a report from an amateur radio report in Woodburn of a non-thunderstorm wind gust of 70 miles per hour. And so we've been talking all evening about the thunderstorms and the wind risk that they pose, but that this wind gust was actually recorded not even in the thunderstorm itself. So there is still some very high wind regardless of any storms associated with it. And again, these are pockets. These are not widespread reports, but these are pockets of some very intense wind speeds that are now moving through Northwest Ohio that will continue to provide what I would imagine to be, again, pockets of some very strong wind that fortunately are not expected to last very long.
4: Have you seen any updates on wind gusts now at the airport, Matt? That kind of caught my attention when you said a little earlier there were some pretty strong winds there. I think you said close to 70 mile an hour gusts at the airport at one time.
3: Yeah, in fact, that was the official report. Let me see. So the most recent was 58 in Fort Wayne, but you can see the area of purple. So this indicates where the strongest wind has been tonight. And that's not surprising. I just walked everybody through about 10, 15 minutes ago how that storm looked as it moved in, and the northern edge of the storm system in northern Allen County kind of broke apart. It didn't really look like it packed the same level of wind, still strong, but areas south, so from the airport and essentially southward, and then a little bit east too, that's where we've been noticing some of these pockets of 60 to 70 mile per hour wind gusts.
4: Okay, as again, you are watching 21 Alive News, the 21 Alive News at 11. Matt has been in full non-jacket mode tonight for about the past hour or so to give you the latest and updated information here on this severe weather we are seeing, which still has some strong winds, mostly in Northwest Ohio area.
3: Yeah, so the tornado warning has all tornado warnings expired across Northeast Indiana. So there are no active tornado warnings in effect. There is one tornado warning in northern Mercer County, Rockford area, where there has been, still that
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4: 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All right, let's jump into some of our calls. Dan, Bluefield, West Virginia. You notice everybody loves West Virginia now? People are moving to West Virginia because it's a free state. It's a great state. On the Mark Levin app. Dan, how are you?
5: Doing very well, Mark. Thank you so much, sir.
4: My pleasure. You're on.
5: Let me turn off the white noise right behind me.
4: All right.
5: I have to have the AC on. It's one of those portable ones. Hey, I'll jump right into it, Mr. Mm-hmm. Levin.
4: Yeah.
5: You and I have talked on the phone several times in my life. Mm-hmm. It's coming to reality with the Republican Party and now the MAGA Party. Started at about 2010 when I moved back to the East Coast from Denver. It was pretty rough for quite some years. I was recovering from alcoholism. I got my recovery, Mark, and I got more wisdom, more wisdom from you than any other teacher in my life.
4: You're very
5: not
4: kind.
5: To blow smoke up your wazoo either, but I really want to say I really appreciate you, Mark. You may have forgotten me, but I was the guy who lived in storage units.
4: I remember you. You're a good guy, and I appreciate it.
5: Okay, well, I appreciate that. And I just can't tell you enough.

0: I've gotten such an education from you, Mr. Levin, that no money could have ever paid for the conscious contact that you've helped me have in politics. It's just amazing what
1: I've
0: learned
1: very
0: from
1: kind.
0: You. And I wanted to remind you,
2: yeah.
0: Mark, if I may, real quickly, because there's other people who want to visit with you. I wanted to remind you, September 9th of 2015, do you remember that date?
1: 2015 rings a bell. It does. Remind
0: me. Well, we protested against Obama. You,
1: that's right.
0: On the
1: Capitol lawn there.
0: Correct. And I had the privilege of not only seeing you and hearing you discuss what is and what is not, but all the other people who were there that really nice September day. It was a great day. It was dry.
1: And that's the first time I met Donald Trump.
0: Me too, sir. Me too.
1: Yeah.
0: Yep.
1: And he came there attacking Obama and the Iran deal.
0: Correct.
1: Yeah. I remember. I played that the other day, I think, last week or 2 weeks ago. That was a lot of people, great patriots. I really remember. I enjoyed it, and I remember you very much.
0: Well, thank you so much, Mark, for all you do, sir. I know you, you're so humble, you don't wear it on your sleeve, so I appreciate that.
1: Well, you're very kind. You take care of yourself, and don't be a stranger, Dan. Thank you. You know, most of the time, every now and then when I talk to the president, you know what he says to me, Mr. Producer? You don't understand what a big voice you have. You don't understand how powerful you are. And I said, Mr. President, I don't think of those things. He said, you remind me of a great golfer. I said, how do you putt so well? He said, I don't think about it. I said, well, who was that? He said, Tiger Woods. You know, when I'm online, they say I'm a has-been, you're a boomer, nobody listens to it. You've seen that, right, Rich? Crazy. Crazy. Toxic as hell. Let's go to Ralph, Fresno, California, the great KMJ. And I want to tell you, KMJ is a longtime affiliate. It's a big station in a wonderful part of the country. God bless you guys. Go right ahead.
3: Thank you, Mark. You are absolutely a blessing, you know. You are truly the great one. I've been listening to you for decades, too.
1: Thank you, sir.
3: Well, I just wanted to say that, yes, sir, this MOA is startling to me. You know, they are stall artists. Iran, they're just going to stall. And I'm just praying that Donald Trump, our dear president, would recognize the window of opportunity we had to take Iran down, to get rid of the IRG, get rid of these mullahs. You know, they're Sharia extremist fanaticals, and they believe they have to summons the 13th Imam by creating a catastrophic and cataclysmic event. And so that's where we're at, and they're stalling. And there's 80 million Iranian, or should I say Persians, that want to be set free, and we kind of made a promise to them that we were coming to help them. And if we just sign this deal and allow this regime to go forward, everybody loses. If we could take them down, it would change the entire dynamics of the Middle East.
1: You're right.
3: And it's just so important that we do this now.
1: And we're here at the precipice. He's brought us to the precipice, but we can't seem to get in into the over the finish line here. But you know what? The Iranians, that is the regime, is its worst enemy. So maybe they'll blow it.
3: Yeah.
1: Time will tell. But I agree with you 100%, brother. 100%. Thank you, Ralph. Boy, I don't think I've had this much, these many compliments in a long time, Mr. Producer. Actually, all the callers are always great. They're always great. Let's take another call here. Cena, Rockville, Maryland, the great WMAL. How are you?
4: Hi, Mark. Can you hear me?
1: Sure.
4: I thank you for taking my call. I am an Iranian American of Jewish descent. I left Iran as a 13-year-old in 1979 on the onset of the revolution when the great Shah Pahlavi was the king of Iran. And us Jews really had it really good then. And first of all, I appreciate you being the voice of many Iranians. That is, you know, that goes without saying. You have a huge fan following all over of Iranians. And I want to echo what the caller just said before, that the regime is of the DNA of deceit and cheating, mm-hmm. and they will never, ever come. But I want to say that I trust President Trump in mm-hmm. what he has set out to do. Because even today, this morning, he talked about the 40, 50,000 Iranians that were just recently killed and they were not armed and all that. So I really think that he's aware of everything. I don't think he doesn't.
1: Let me just say this, Sina. I trust him too. It's the Iranian regime I don't trust. And when he's out of office, I do not trust the Democrat president. I do not trust some of these Republicans. I don't think they will have the fortitude that he does. And that's my big worry. 4, 5, 6, 10 years out, they violate that deal. And they will. They will. They're the enemy. What are we going to do about it? And in the case of the Democrats, we know what they'll do about it. It'll be worse than appeasement. They'll subsidize them. And he's the only Republican that's ever done anything about it. So that's my concern. All right, my brother, we're going to take a hard break. I really appreciate it. We have great callers here, and we're going to keep doing it. We'll be right back.
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1: Oh, wow. We had a shelter-in-place order at the Pentagon today. It's pretty much been in order in Iran for the better part of a month for the Ayatollah.
2: He does have to watch his ass.
1: The president getting a little restless, talking about seizing Karg Island, where all the oil gets produced over there in Iran. As the talks continue to break down there, they will absolutely positively heat up here. 888-788-9910. We got a busy Thursday track meet of a show. One of my favorite people anywhere in the world, John Friccioni, he is the personal trainer of Tom Homan, is going to stop by and put America on the deportation diet. She'll be good enough shape to throw people out of your summer barbecue if they get a little mouthy this weekend. And Tudor Dixon's back in action as well. We will get into some of your calls, text, tweets, and carrier pigeons. Obviously, the top story as we get underway is that the New York Knicks completed the biggest comeback in NBA history last night. 29 points. Biggest comeback in the history of the NBA Finals. As you'd imagine, New Yorkers riding high right now. And I mean, really high. They're literally standing on the roofs of cars, in some instances, breaking windshields and chanting Free Palestine. But not to alienate our Jewish basketball fans, Mayor Mamdani is promising that if the Knicks win, he'll have a ticker tape parade from the river to the sea. So come on, Jimmy. Happy Thursday, guys. You know the rules. If you like my ridiculous jokes, if you believe for my half-baked political views, yay. If you don't, that's fine, too. Everyone here is welcome. You can be a Republican. You can be a Democrat. Just don't be a bang. Happy Thursday. Congrats to the Knicks. Obviously, the things of great consequence are happening here in D.C., of course, on the American side. And yes, over in Iran. The good news is the lockdown at the Pentagon didn't last terribly long. They had some type of a hazardous material detector go off, so they issued a shelter in place inside the Pentagon. That being said, the shelter in place inside Iran is real. Okay, here is Trey Yingst giving us an update on the talks between Iran and the president, who resumed strikes yesterday. Iran made the mistake of hitting one of her Apache helicopters over the Straits of Hormuz. Thankfully, by the grace of God, both of those pilots got out safely. They were rescued by a drone boat. First time in the history of our military, an unmanned boat was controlled and powered to go initiate a rescue attempt, and it was successful. Two for two, they saved both downed pilots. So, yes, thankful for that. Thankful for that. But the reality is Trump made a proportional response that he thought was kind of silly. He followed the proportional response by posting a meme from the TV show The West Wing, where the president on that show slams the idea of a proportional response and says, hey, why are we just doing what they expect us to do? That's not how a war works. If they come at us, okay, you got to come back at them. You know, it's some not blow up an empty weapons depot. You got to lay down the law.
3: You do that again and I'll break every bone in your body.
1: Well, apparently, Trump got his point across with those additional strikes. Here is Trey Yingst talking about it, clip one.
4: But at one point, when I first spoke with the president, he had to go briefly because he was getting an incoming phone call from Iranian officials in Tehran. And when the president called back, he described what that call was like. He said they asked him to stop the bombing because at that point, there were fighter jets over the skies of their country and they lacked the ability to actually defend their own territory. And ultimately, the president was very clear. He'll stop bombing if they sign the agreement. It's a very clear equation.
1: So I don't think, maybe by now they do, but I don't think Iran came into this of the mind that Trump was any different than the previous American presidents.
3: Wrong.
1: Okay, I think whoever's advising them behind closed doors, i.e. China, was like, hey man, we've got midterms coming. Gas is expensive. Just wait this guy out. Say you're going to make a deal, but don't make one. you know, concede some of the points they want, but hold out on others. Just look like you're bargaining in good faith and run the clock as long as humanly possible. Because over in America, when the midterms come, they're not worried about getting a favorable outcome to this situation. They're worried about their poll numbers.
5: This is politics as usual.
1: As you'd imagine, Trump's poll numbers take a hit when gas is above $4 a gallon in parts of the country, $5 a gallon. I mean, heaven forbid you're out in Gavin Newsom territory in California. I was just in California. They don't even post the prices on the pumps. They just show you pictures of the sex act you'll have to perform for the clerk in order to afford a gallon of gas in California.
6: What the hell did you just say?
1: I'm being silly, but it was over $9 where I was. $9 for a gallon of gas. For $9 a gallon. Okay. The woman working the register should be topless.
7: That's true. That is true.
1: Well, maybe not in California because, you know, the woman might be topless, but she might also have a bottom if you're picking up what I'm putting down. You know, that whole thing.
8: No.
1: But I think Iran thought that Trump was coming, as much bluster as Trump is known for, as much smack as he talks on Twitter. And yes, he is a very unpredictable interview. But I think Iran is approaching this as if they're not actually dealing with Trump. They're dealing with our traditional American military brass, and they're negotiating towards the politics instead of towards the person. Well, I think what they're getting out of the person in Donald Trump is a little bit more than what they bargained for. And as much as we're taking it in the nuts right now, we're really getting kicked in the nuts when it comes to gas prices. And we saw inflation tick up yesterday. Okay, the reality is over in Iran, the Navy's gone. The Air Force is gone. The economy's going bankrupt, and they can't export the oil that's the lifeblood of their economy. So I know it's not a great time in America if you can't afford an extra $1.50 a gallon for gas. If I was a cab driver, I'd be getting annihilated right now. So don't think I'm even going to attempt to dismiss the significance of that. That being said, if you're on the Iranian side of this conflict, it is much, much, much, much, much worse. Okay? Here's the Trump man making that point, clip two.
8: Yeah, there will be more bombing tonight. It'll be a bigger, more powerful. Don't forget, we've knocked out all of their anti-aircraft. They don't have any anti, they have nothing. I mean, they may get lucky with a shoulder weapon or something, but for the most part, you know, they have no defense.
9: What did the representative say in your phone
8: call
9: with them?
8: Excuse me. They're finished. But the papers, the media refuses to write it. They're finished. We can walk in there tomorrow. We could take soldiers. I don't want to have boots on the ground. But if I wanted to, we could put a small group of soldiers and take over the whole place. They're finished.
1: Well, that's Donald Trump. And what's funny about that is when I was in the Oval Office with the president end of April, he had just addressed the media. And as they were walking out, he just said randomly to me, he goes, "Do you believe these people say I'm losing the war?" And he was shocked at how disingenuous the reporting is, because traditionally when it comes to war, you know, the politics kind of end. Yeah, do we fight about whether it was necessary or not? Of course. But they do not mislead the public on how it's going. Like, we literally had a month of people going on TV and saying Trump doesn't have a plan. He has no idea what he's doing.
10: That is a lie.
1: Okay, but again, if their military's gone, their Air Force is gone, and their economy is bankrupt, shouldn't we hope that everybody who ever leads us into a conflict has no plan and doesn't know what they're doing? Okay, the point is they clearly had a plan. They wiped out Iran's entire senior leadership in the first minute of this war. Okay, but they have misrepresented the score. And it's funny, I talked to the president about that. He goes, "You believe these people say I'm losing the war?" And I said, "Sir," I said, "if you're losing the war, somebody ought to wake up the Ayatollah and tell him the good news." Because at the time, he was considered to be in hiding in a coma, missing limbs after getting hit in a strike. So the media, yes, they're concerned about the political cost of the war. Trump has more of an eye on the human cost. Doesn't want boots on the ground, doesn't want to bomb them any more than he's had to. And yes, talked about how they're pulling barrels of oil out of Iran in an effort to get the gas prices down when all of this is over. So he talks about he'd like to go to Karg Island, where they have all of their production, but says whether he gets there or not, okay, we're already taking the oil. Here he is talking about it, clip three.
8: Look, my preference has always been take Karg Island. That's been, Brian knows that. I spoke to him a long time ago. Lawrence knows it. I spoke to him a long time ago. I said my preference would be that. I don't know that America has the stomach for it, to be honest with you. You're going to make a fortune, but I don't know that America has the stomach. I think they'd like to see us come home.
1: So there he is saying, yeah, you know, we put boots on the ground and get into a firefight. You know, Americans might really be thrown by the reality of that. But he claims we're going to make a lot of money, so maybe the long-term yield is better. Here's the rest of it, clip four. This is Yahoo. No. Let me cut you off there. This is yesterday at the White House because they asked him about the scenario with the rising inflation. And he tried to almost joke and insinuate that he's okay with the inflation because what goes up must come down. Obviously, him saying, I love the inflation is going to be clipped and put into 100 Democrat commercials. Here it is, clip four.
5: No, I love it. The numbers were great. You know what I really love? I love the inflation. You know why? Because as soon as this war is over, you know, I can say it now, something you didn't know. Do you know we've been taking out millions of barrels of oil? Nobody knows it. You know who doesn't know about it? Iran, until right now. We took out the other night 22 ships, late at night with no lights.
1: So that's the Trump man. He says, we're taking millions of barrels of oil late at night, no lights, and this will ultimately bring down the cost of fuel and bring down the inflation. There's a plan. The problem is when you're sitting on this side of one of these efforts, you very much come away feeling like, well, it's a quagmire, it was misguided, they never should have did this. You know, you get your own mission creep with a news story. It happens. It's a real thing. Okay, but the reality is we're still sitting here in a game that we lead by 29 points. And what could possibly go wrong if you're up by 29 points? Don't answer that if you're a San Antonio Spurs fan. Okay, that being said, if you're watching the scoreboard right now, okay, they're winning. Okay, but we're not winning at the gas pump. We're certainly not winning on the inflation numbers that came out yesterday. But you're not dealing with someone who doesn't have a longer-term plan and perhaps an off-ramp that we're not aware of. So what this is going to come down to the rest of the way is, you know, is Iran going to speed up their clock and accept the fact that he's not a traditional politician? Or are we going to get out of bed 3 days from now and find out that America now owns Karg Island? Okay, either way you slice it, it ends up with a win for you.
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14: 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Steve Shine is in tomorrow. He's great and incredibly handsome. Tomorrow on Fort Wayne's Morning News.
15: Brunson gets it, fires up a three. Shot no good. The chip, it's gone! It's gone! It's gone! With 1.2 remaining, Knicks take the lead. OG Anunoby, and it's 107-106.
16: No timeouts left. They have to get it in. Harper lobs it inside. Castle has it, lost it. That's it. It's over. The greatest comeback in NBA playoff history. The Knicks pull off the miracle comeback and lead it 3-1. Now one win away from a title.
17: That sound you hear are all of our San Antonio listeners ripping the radio out of the dashboard and flinging it onto the highway like the movie Better Off Dead. But not to worry, Spurs fans. I will be down in San Antonio at the Empire Theater on August 15th. And if heaven forbid the Knicks pull off this championship for the first time in 53 years, okay, I am going to be in a hell of a good it'll be a good vibe. Just trust me. You guys have won titles. You beat the Knicks in the finals in 1999. You have won subsequent titles since then. Okay? You should really, truly be happy if the Knicks win this title because this fan base is, it's basically, being a Knicks fan the last 40 years has been a thinly veiled way of going to a dominatrix. Okay? You're spending a lot of money. You're getting beat up. You're getting called names. Okay? And you never win anything. Okay? The Knicks have sucked forever. So, to see this city making its way back to the top, at least for one fleeting moment, something to behold. That being said, Charles Barkley, I just wanted to play this because it'll get us back to the conversation I wanted to have about politics. Here is Barkley summing up the Spurs, who were sitting on a 29-point lead, and instead of running clock and slow rolling this thing in the fourth quarter, they just continued to shoot the ball the minute they got it, which allowed the Knicks to score a lot of fast points and close the gap. Here it is, clip 44.
18: We saw the dumbest basketball team in the history of civilization.
19: Oh, wow.
18: We saw they had a 25-point lead, took eight straight threes. Like, they thought to get, like, that was some of the most mismanaged, stupid basketball. Hey, when you blow a 29-point lead, the other team has to help you. The San Antonio Spurs helped the New York Knicks win this game by doing some of the stupid-ass stuff I've ever seen on a basketball court.
17: That is Sir Charles, okay? And he has seen a lot on a basketball court. And not only did he spend decades playing, he spent decades covering them. And yes, he has spent decades betting on them.
20: Paying in cash.
17: Josh, can I just come to you for 1 minute on this, man? I know you guys are both watching the game last night. Obviously, the Spurs had a huge lead. It's probably hard to maintain your intensity when you're up that many points. But doesn't their coach bear some responsibility in not being like, slow it down?
21: I mean, you can say keep up the pressure, keep scoring. But at a certain point, you got to start doing the three-pass rule.
17: Uh-huh. You got to move that ball.
21: Clock. Keep it down. Get the good high-quality shots. There's no reason to keep up the high intensity. You're already up to 20 points. You had it.
17: Yeah, run the clock, dude. You're going home to San Antonio 2-2. But no. So now this thing is either going to get closed out in San Antonio or they're going to come back here next week and it's going to be about $85,000 a seat to watch the Knicks potentially win this thing at home. Mikey, I think the question on every person listening's mind is which sketchy women are staying in your apartment this week?
22: I think we'll get to that later.
17: Right? Oh, Mikey. Yeah. Okay. Yes. It's Thursday. The women of Fox News Saturday night are coming by. But long story short, the Spurs, who played a brilliant game up through the halfway point in the third quarter, fundamentally kind of abandoned the mission of playing sound basketball, did not run enough clock, obviously just didn't continue to hit those threes they continued to take. And as Charles Barkley said, it looked like the dumbest performance in the history of basketball. Now, I'm in no position to say that, but the fact remains, it is now a 3-1 Knicks series lead. And they are going to, if last night was any indication, tear this place to the ground if they win an NBA title. I mean, they were destroying taxis last night, so I can't imagine where this thing goes if they actually win. But I bring up the Spurs and the bad fundamentals because I'm going to play you a clip at the tippy top of the next block that is the political equivalent of blowing a 29-point lead, a team being in a very winnable position but prioritizing all the wrong things. Okay, in this instance, that team is not the Spurs, it's the Democrat Party. But there were a couple of hearings on Capitol Hill yesterday that like actually shocked the conscience when you heard some of the serious answers to questions pertaining to issues Americans care deeply about. A lot of Democrats, rather than just giving a sane answer, chose to go this other route that if Charles Barkley was covering it, might have considered that the dumbest decision and not the one made by the Spurs. We'll get into it. I'll translate all of that into English. We'll keep the party rolling. It's a big Thursday episode of the High Flying, Death Defiant Fox Across America.

0: 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WoWo's 5th annual Penny Pitch Golf Outing is coming up Thursday, June 25th at Noble Hawk. 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
2: News. I'm Ted Lindner. President Trump announcing Thursday the U.S. and Iran have come to a great settlement, a deal to end the war in Iran, and claims it's being finalized.
3: They will not only not have, they will not purchase, develop in any way, any shape, in any way, shape, or form, a nuclear weapon. They will not have a nuclear weapon.
2: The U.S. blockade on the Strait of Hormuz will be immediately lifted when the documents are signed, possibly this weekend, according to the president in Europe. And the New Mexico Department of Health announces Santa Fe County woman has died from the plague. Officials say the State Department of Health is the first case of human plague in New Mexico this year. The State Department of Health says it'll work to conduct an environmental assessment to determine any ongoing risks. And the Carolina Hurricanes are now just one win away from the franchise's second ever Stanley Cup championship. They defeated the Vegas Golden Knights Thursday night 4-2 to take a 3-2 lead in the series. Game 6 will be in Vegas Sunday night. 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
4: From 21 Alive, I'm meteorologist Michael Morinelli. Today is a first alert weather day for the high heat and humidity that'll reach about 95 to 100 degrees for the heat index later in the afternoon. We're also tracking a line of thunderstorms that's set to arrive late tonight and into the overnight hours past midnight that'll bring damaging wind gusts to the area as well. I'm meteorologist Michael Morinelli on WoWo 92.3 FM and 1190 AM.
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4: Pia Theater, August 15th. They're like, all right, Jimmy.
5: Shut up. Will you shut up?
4: Believe me, like half of the jokes I tell on TV are about me, so everyone can shut up. You got to be able to take it. You could sit here and laugh at me calling myself an overweight figure skater. But when it comes to teams in a position to win, abandoning the fundamentals of the game, the Democrats are redefining the genre right now. Okay, the Democrats spent 10 years telling you Donald Trump is literally Hitler. I mean, come on, man.
6: Stop lying to us.
4: And of course they were lying. Donald Trump has a Jewish daughter. I don't know what you know about Hitler. Okay, I wasn't a valedictorian, but social studies was my strongest subject. And at no point do I recall Hitler letting his daughter convert to Judaism. Okay, I don't recall him getting any awards from the Jewish business community. Okay, obviously Israel didn't exist as we know it. But if it did, I sincerely doubt they would consider Hitler their strongest ally.
7: That's true. That is true.
4: Okay, so the Democrats, which were a party of rampant anti-Semites... Okay, obviously, if you read Kamala Harris's book, she flat out admitted, yeah, Josh Shapiro, popular governor in Pennsylvania, we couldn't have him as vice president. So we thought we were going to lose a lot of the swing states like Dearborn, Michigan, where they openly chant, kill the Jews. Okay, I've got a Mayor Mamdani here in New York who, for the first time in the history of the city, did not go to the Israeli Day Parade. We've had the mayor of New York City at the Israeli Day Parade every year it's ever been held, except this year. I mean, holy hell.
7: What the hell is the world coming to?
4: But the Democrats, after 10 years of calling Donald Trump Hitler, just nominated a guy with a Nazi tattoo on his chest.
8: That's stupid. Use your common sense.
4: Okay, with all the crowing about Epstein. Oh, the Epstein class. Graham Platner has a commercial out where he whines about the Epstein class. The billionaires are bad. They're all friends with Epstein, that pedophile. Meanwhile, Graham Platner has a dating profile on a child predator app that's literally monitored by the DOJ. And he has a profile where he's wearing nothing but a towel on a child predator app.
9: It's people with a dirty mind that think like that.
4: But you know those Democrats who tell you Trump is a Nazi pedophile protector just nominated a guy with a Nazi death camp tattoo who's on an actual pedophile app. When you talk about fundamentally abandoning the principles of the game you've been playing, the Democrats have been telling us something is bad right up until the point they started telling us that same something is good. Guys, that's not a serious conversation.

0: conversation. It's clown stuff. But I want you to hear some of these defenses. I want you to hear some of these non-answers that are coming out of the Democrat Party. And I bring it up because traditionally, in the midterm elections, the incumbent president loses a lot of seats. Okay, that's a story as old as time. No president lost more seats in the midterms in the history of this government than Barack Obama. That's a true story.
1: I don't see you doing any better in the booty department.
0: But it is an actual true story. Obama lost more seats down ballot than any president in history. So even him, who was, you know, somewhat popular in his first term, got annihilated in the midterms. They hated Obamacare. And of course, it happened to him in the second term just the same. Okay, Trump lost seats. That's why losing Congress got him impeached during his first term in office, lost the House. And if you remember Biden, they thought we were going to have a red wave. It wasn't quite that. Okay, the Democrats did a lot better than anyone anticipated. Why? Because they made a militant issue out of the repeal of Roe v. Wade. And they went out there and lied and told women, because of Republicans, they couldn't get abortions anymore. Do you know that the number of abortions performed in this country are up since the Dobbs decision? They're up. But the Democrats illegally leaked the Dobbs decision before the midterms to motivate their base to turn out, because people were concerned. Hey, what if I can't have an abortion? But abortions are actually up. And it's because 60% of them are performed via pill in the modern era. And they just get it done that way. You know, agree with it or disagree with it. They disingenuously weaponized the issue politically anyway. Thankfully, not violently in that regard. And they wound up staving off what looked like it was going to be a historic disaster for Joe Biden.
2: Uh-oh, I'm in trouble.
0: Okay, but the good news for them anyway is they held on. The bad news for the rest of us is they held on. I mean, the Democrats were a disaster. But that being said, they haven't changed any of the policies that just got them annihilated in this election. Like Trump's immigration policy was the single most important issue he ran on. The Democrats have spent the first 2 years of Trump's presidency, year and a half anyway, fighting that issue. 80% of the country wants mass deportations. The Democrats, the ones who told you they're protecting democracy, are violently opposing the thing that 80% of the people voted for.
3: Democrats are so full of crap.
0: Think about that. The 80-20 issue of biological men competing against women. 80% of Americans support President Trump. The Democrats, the protect democracy people, are still fighting the will of the 80%.
3: Democrats are so full of crap.
0: Say it again. And it's because they'll go where the money comes from. You know the old Bob Dylan line, you don't need to be a weatherman to know which way the wind blows? Okay, in politics, it's just the same. You don't need to be a weatherman to know where the fundraising cash is blowing in from.
4: It costs a lot of money to run for political office.
0: So the big money right now for the Democrats is behind the trans issue. That's why Tallarico is popular in Texas, because it's outside mega donors, New York, California, inside the D.C. Beltway, that want to trans kids. They see it as a civil rights issue. They can manufacture a civil rights movement. They say, hey, if you don't let someone call themselves a woman and usurp every right that women have and pretend that they have the same biological capabilities of women, you are no different than the people who blocked the civil rights movement. That's what they want you to believe. They say it's transgenocide. They're pumping young kids full of hormones that don't naturally occur in their bodies. And sadly, every once in a while, one of them's snapping. We've had a lot of trans shooters in the last couple of years. Horrific. Okay, so you got kids with hormones that don't naturally occur in their bodies being told that everybody wants to kill them for being trans, when the truth is, we don't. If you're a parent, a conservative parent like I am, you recognize everybody's right to be trans, e pluribus unum, out of many, we are one, do anything you want to your body. We just want you to do it once you're above the age of 18 and you can legally consent to making changes about your body. This idea that kids are being pushed into permanent surgeries at an age where they can't legally consent to get a tattoo, but you can legally consent to chopping off your, you know, how is that okay? Think about it. If you have a 5-year-old daughter and she wants a set of fake boobs, you can't give her fake boobs. She's 5. But if you wanted to give her a dong, she can get a dong. Like, that's a real thing. I mean,
5: I'm sick and tired of all this bullshit.
0: And as absurd as that is, the Democrats aren't backing down from it. Okay, and that is the ultimate fundamental abandonment of politics. You know the old adage, the customer is always right? The Democrats are literally being told by their donors, screw the customer, okay? Through, you know, some help from the media, some weaponized censorship, some well-spent donor cash. We'll call Trump a Hitler a few times. We got plenty of January 6th footage lying around. Stay the course, boys! And then someone goes, boys, wait, you can't gender us. How about stay the course them? How about stay the course persons? What about the non-binary, cisgender, two-spirit? That's the Democratic Party right now, a laughingstock. I talked about this on Fox News Saturday night last week. I feel so bad for the Pride movement because the Pride movement is comprised at its core of decent people who want to love and be attracted to whoever they love and are attracted to. And they just wanted mainstream acceptance in society, and they got it. But what happened is around 2020, when everybody was trying to weaponize some form of grievance for political gain, they hijacked the good people in the Pride movement and started attaching every other identity issue and left-wing political issue to the Pride movement. And that was no longer about who you were attracted to. It was about what you identified as. Not I'm attracted to men or women. I'm now, I am changing what I am. Okay. Now, how many spirits do you have? Like it went, and I said this, when I was a little kid, for the first 45 years of the Pride movement, it was the LGB movement, lesbian, gay, bi. They put lesbians first because they built all the parade floats. I get it. Okay, but LGB is now LGBTQIA+2SL. I've said this before. It is not a civil rights movement. It is a strong email password. But the reality is, right now, the Democrats are not backing away from any of the positions that cost them the election. Meaning if they were willing to moderate towards the center, they probably could win in the midterms. I think in a horrifying way, if you care about the future of the country, just because the people running the Democrats are a bunch of left-wing moonbats. I don't mean they don't have good voters. I don't mean every Democrat listening is bad. So many good Democrats. I have so many great Democrat friends that don't necessarily agree with what the party's making money off of. Okay, it's possible to be a Democrat, be empathetic, and want the government to do more for people, yet not be a complete and total communist like Mom Donnie. It's popular to be a Democrat and want marginalized kids to feel accepted in society without encouraging five-year-olds to cut off your junk. Okay, there are moderated takes on what the Democrats are pushing. Unfortunately, the moderation doesn't bring in any cash. So the Democrats have to keep going to their donors, okay, and running whatever play they send into the huddle. That's how this conversation works. Democrats show up to like a Soros, you know what I mean?
2: Please give us money.
0: And they go, all right, great. Okay, defund ICE. Wait, we're like ICE? The people who deport murderers and rapists and pedophiles? They're like, yeah, defund them. They're like, I don't, that we could get killed, but okay. Yeah.
2: Please give us money.
0: And they give them money. Okay, that's how it works. Then they blow through that money on a bunch of dumb ads. They blow $1.5 billion on Kamala's bar tab in the general election. And they have to show up to the next round of billionaires. Tom Steyer. Hey, Tom.
2: Please give us money.
0: And they're like, okay, something about the climate. We got to ban some type gas stoves. What do you mean gas stoves? I have a gas stove in my apartment building. Hey, all right, screw you. I'm out of here. No, Tom.
2: Please give us money.
0: All right, fine. We'll do something about banning the gas stoves in New York City. That's how it works. Okay, the donors control their party. So much so that the donors chose the last nominee in the general election. Think about that. Joe Biden was the presidential nominee for the Democratic Party in the 2024 election going into June of 2024.
6: I don't remember that ever happening.
0: But it did. And unfortunately, when he finally glitched out on the world stage and they could no longer pretend that his elevator went all the way to the top floor, they decided he needed to come off the ticket. Barack Obama instructed George Clooney to write an op-ed in the New York Times saying, hey, I was at a fundraiser with Joe Biden, and he glitched out. It wasn't the same Joe Biden we came to know and love. He's no longer fit to be president. We need somebody else on the ticket. Now, to be clear, George Clooney wasn't pushing to take Biden off the ticket because he had dementia. George Clooney was pushing to take him off the ticket because he thought he couldn't win.
7: I agree with that.
0: Okay, if they thought somehow at the end of that debate that despite the fact that Biden didn't know what country he was in, let alone which one he was running to lead, If somehow the public came away from that with Biden holding on to a 5-point lead, knowing full well he was in some state of cognitive decline, the Democrats absolutely positively would have nominated him.
7: I agree with that.
0: Okay, because to be clear, they didn't have anybody in the immediate, you know, wings that was capable of being president. Joe Biden was surrounded by idiots, okay?
8: I'm Kamala Harris, and I approve this message.
0: But the point is, the donors, when Biden was forced off the ticket, were like, Kamala, we can weaponize this whole woke agenda of it's the first black female president. We've never had one before. Everybody's a racist misogynist if they don't vote for her. Except they didn't realize, at least in the donor class anyway, that people were so exhausted from being called a racist that it had become funny when it happened. You know when you're just at the end of a long day and there's just nothing left of you and something goes wrong and you actually just laugh about it because you don't have the energy to cry? Okay, that's where the average person is when it comes to the racism argument. It's lost all meaning. It's been, you know, bastardized beyond all believable bounds. There was a time in my adult life where we were so integrated as a society that it was shameful to play the race card. You'd actually take more heat in alleging something than you would in doing what the Democrats do now. Now you're like, good morning. Good morning? You know, the Klan used to say good morning to people. You're like, wait, what? Okay, but rather than adjusting, rather than pivoting, rather than reading the room, rather than adhering to the old tenet that the customer's always right, the Democrats are abandoning the ultimate principle of a democracy, which is to listen to the voters. And that's why they, like Graham Plattner, are about to get tattooed.
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11: It is Fox Across America with Jimmy Fallon doing the damn thing in New York City. I don't leave town again until July. Me, Jenny, and Lincoln heading out to the West Coast. We'll be in Monterey on the 17th at the California. That's a big damn deal, Golden State Theater. Then we will be up in Napa at the Uptown Theater on the 18th. Big damn deal. And then we'll be down at the Grove in Anaheim, July 25th. Tickets to all three of those shows, foxacrossamerica.com. In the next hour, man, it's about to get nuts. So Tom Homan, everybody knows the borders are. He's kicking all kinds of ass. His personal trainer, John Friccione, He's one of my favorite people anywhere in the world. He runs a nutritional supplement company, and he is volunteering to get me in shape for the summer. I'm not telling you it's going to work. I'm pretty sure the Fox News wardrobe team put him up to it. But the point is, for you, the listener, we're going to talk to Friccioni about how to go on the Tom Homan workout plan so you guys can build some horse strength, as Tom likes to call it when he's on this program. 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So don't go anywhere. 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All right, we got Father's Day a little over a week away, and if you're like most dads, you want steak. You don't need a macaroni necklace. You got enough dumb ties. 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
8: The Native community is big for me. Makes me feel good to pass on our Arapaho traditions. My kids love going up to the Sundance. I like to tell people the Sundance is about family. It's about the tribe. It's not just about the dancer. It's kind of like life. As a Sundancer, I'm just one spoke in the wheel. I need my family there. I need my role models. I need my people there, especially my children. You know, coming in that door, my family is ready to see me, and they believe in me. Before, I'd never seen that from my people. But now when I walk in that door and I see those smiling faces and they're happy to see me, that's special. With my four kids, all I ask for them in Arapaho ways is health and happiness. Nothing more, nothing less.
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11: Calling off new strikes, I'm Ted Lindner, Fox News. In a stunning reversal, President Trump on Thursday abruptly called off a planned military strike against Iran, declaring that a peace agreement was within reach and that the time and place of the signing would be announced shortly, telling reporters at the Oval Office Thursday.
12: Probably have a signing maybe in Europe, and it's a great thing. Most importantly, we have a deal that Iran will never have a nuclear weapon, which was the whole purpose of what we had to go through to get this. So it was a big, very big thing.
11: Fox's Mark Meredith has more from the White House.
13: The news follows a day filled with threats as Trump himself warned massive airstrikes were hours away.
12: We have a signing soon, and the documents are in pretty final shape. So we'll see.
13: The president claims Iran is ready to abandon its nuclear program. Iran has spent months telling the world that's non-negotiable. Democrats say the president's on and off again threats show he has no exit strategy.
11: President Trump says Vice President J.D. Vance will be there for the signing of the deal. The president also announcing a nominee to serve as permanent director of national intelligence. The move coming after an uproar in Congress over the president's pick for an acting director.
14: Bill Pulte was the president's nominee to temporarily take over as DNI, but Democrats complained he was a Trump loyalist with no intel experience. Senator Mark Warner.
15: Bill Pulte is a national security threat.
14: Democrats had said they won't support the renewal of Section 702 of the Foreign Intelligence Surveillance Act unless Pulte's appointment was withdrawn. But now President Trump is nominating Jay Clayton, the U.S. attorney for the Southern District of New York, who Warner says he respects.
11: And that's Fox's Jill Nato reporting. 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
27: Well, the Carolina Hurricanes are now just one win away from the franchise's second ever Stanley Cup championship. They defeated the Vegas Golden Knights on Thursday night, 4-2, and take a 3-2 lead in the series. Game 6 will be in Vegas on Sunday night. A jury in Texas found 19-year-old Carmelo Anthony guilty of murder this week after deliberating for 3 hours. He was arrested last year after stabbing 17-year-old Austin Metcalf to death following a dispute at a track meet. Now, Anthony's parents are citing racism for their son's sentence. Texas Republican Congressman Wesley Hunt on Fox's The Ingram Angle says Anthony isn't the victim here.
28: Austin Metcalf is dead. May he rest in peace. And he was stabbed to death by another person who is now going to spend over 30 years in prison as deserved, because that's what we call murder in our society.
27: Austin's father, Jeff Metcalf, telling Anthony in court, quote, "You failed your parents, you failed yourself, and you failed society." The New Mexico Department of Health announcing a Santa Fe County woman has died from the plague. Officials say this is the first case of human plague in New Mexico this year. The State Department of Health says that it's going to work to conduct an environmental assessment to determine any ongoing risks. The plague is a bacterial disease carried by rodents and is generally transmitted through the bites of infected fleas from wild rodents or household pets. An El Nino has formed. That's the natural warming of parts of the Pacific that changes weather around the globe. It's likely to be a major factor in extreme and deadly weather across the planet for the next year or so. It's usually strongest in the wintertime, but many forecasters say that it's likely 2027 will set a record for the hottest year globally. Stocks surging, oil prices falling on Thursday after President Trump said on social media he was canceling strikes in Iran. The Dow adding 1.9%, S&P 500 advanced 1.8%, the NASDAQ rose 2.5. I'm Ted Lindner. This is Fox News.
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29: From 21 Alive, I'm meteorologist Michael Morinelli. Today is a first alert weather day for the high heat and humidity that will reach about 95 to 100 degrees for the heat index later in the afternoon. We're also tracking a line of thunderstorms that's set to arrive late tonight and into the overnight hours past midnight that will bring damaging wind gusts to the area as well. I'm meteorologist Michael Morinelli on WoWoWo 92.3 FM and 1190 AM.
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2: Fox News, I'm Chris DeMeo. President Trump says the U.S. and Iran have come to a great settlement to a deal to end the war, and it's being finalized.
3: They will not only not have, they will not purchase, develop in any way, any shape, in any way, shape, or form, a nuclear weapon. They will not have a nuclear weapon.
2: The president says the U.S. blockade on the Strait will be lifted once the documents are signed this weekend. Stanley Cup playoffs, the Carolina Hurricanes top the Vegas Golden Knights in Game 5.
4: Jordan Staal with the goal in the first period. He has a goal in each of the first five games of this final, becoming one of five players to accomplish that feat all time. Andrei Svechnikov had two goals for Carolina as well, as they come away with a 4-2 victory.
2: Fox's Tony Genualdo, Game 6 Sunday night in Vegas. Carolina can clinch the cup with a win. 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
6: From 21 Alive, I'm meteorologist Michael Morinelli. Today is a first alert weather day for the high heat and humidity that'll reach about 95 to 100 degrees for the heat index later in the afternoon. We're also tracking a line of thunderstorms that's set to arrive late tonight and into the overnight hours past midnight that'll bring damaging wind gusts to the area as well. I'm meteorologist Michael Morinelli on WoWo 92.3 FM and 1190 AM.
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0: Welcome back, George Norrie, with Dr. Stephen Meyer. Stephen, in your book, Return of the God Hypothesis, you have basically convinced everybody that there is indeed intelligent design, haven't you?
1: Well, I don't know if I've been convinced everybody, but I think the tide is turning in this debate. In the early 2000s, there was a very popular group of scientific or spokesmen for science called the New Atheists, who claimed that science properly understood undermines belief in God. And I think over

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7: Is the end near? I'm Chris DeMeo, Fox News. President Trump believes that a peace deal with Iran is close. The president canceling plans to carry out further attacks on Thursday. But Fox's Rich Etson explains that Iran's foreign ministry says that there's no finished deal.
8: Senior U.S. defense official says Iran is still trying to hit commercial ships sailing through the Strait of Hormuz. The U.S. military shot down two Iranian one-way attack drones. There have been weeks of assertions an agreement to end the fighting was imminent. The president threatened to seize Iran's Karg Island before the conflict began. About 90% of Iran's crude exports went through the island. Speaker of Iran's parliament responded, quote, wrong strategies and impulsive decisions will reset the entire board for the worse, explode energy infrastructure and markets, and create an endless quagmire that you will be stuck in for years. You will see a different Iran.
7: The president said the Navy's blockade of ports along the Strait of Hormuz will remain in place until an agreement is signed. Democratic lawmakers in the Senate and Democrats, along with some Republicans in the House, have blocked an extension of the government's warrantless surveillance program so it expires Friday at midnight.
9: The House and then the Senate rejected an extension of FISA 702, while Democrats and some Republicans had demanded reforms, including requiring a warrant to obtain Americans' information revealed by the surveillance. Democrats then rejected an extension over the president's selection of his federal housing finance director, Bill Pulte, as temporary director of National Intelligence. Senate Majority Leader John Thune said on the Senate floor,
10: at a time when we're hosting the World Cup, we got 250th anniversary celebrations going on around this country. This is a time of risk for the American people.
9: House lawmakers have left town and are on break until June 23rd. Jessica Rosenthal, Fox News.
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7: The state of Ohio will soon require photo ID for mail-in voting in the 2027 election.
23: The new legislation, officially called House Bill 472, is one of two the Ohio State House fast-tracked this month. It also approved a Senate bill that would amend the state constitution to add photo ID requirements for in-person voting. Republicans call the measures common sense and say polling shows voters support them, while Democrats call the changes unnecessary, saying documented voter fraud is rare. The bill that would amend the state constitution will now be put on the November ballot. The bill requiring photo ID for mail-in voting is awaiting Governor Mike DeWine's signature. Lisa Lacerra, Fox News.
7: The Trump administration says it's located nearly 150,000 migrant children illegally smuggled into the U.S. during President Biden's term. Fox's Eben Brown reports.
24: The U.S. Homeland Security Department estimates that roughly 475,000 children crossed unaccompanied across the U.S.-Mexico border during the years of the Biden administration, and that efforts under the Trump administration have resulted in locating 146,000 so far. And people posing as sponsors to these migrant kids are now criminally charged.
25: A wide-ranging conspiracy to smuggle more than a dozen children into the United States by scamming the system and exploiting the loopholes created by the last administration.
24: Todd Blanche, the acting U.S. Attorney General, these child victims of three Guatemalan nationals, many of them girls, were often sexually abused. Eben Brown, Fox News.
7: The Trump administration is preparing to deport a group of Iranian asylum seekers and other migrants to the Central African Republic under a newly established third country agreement. That's according to reports. The first flight under the arrangement is expected to carry roughly 20 people. I'm Chris DeMeo. This is Fox News.
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26: From 21 Alive, I'm meteorologist Michael Morinelli. Today is a first alert weather day for the high heat and humidity that will reach about 95 to 100 degrees for the heat index later in the afternoon. We're also tracking a line of thunderstorms that's set to arrive late tonight and into the overnight hours past midnight that will bring damaging wind gusts to the area as well. I'm meteorologist Michael Morinelli on WOWO 92.3 FM and 1190 AM.
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0: 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We'll be drawing winners every day on Fort Wayne's Morning News, and winners can pick up their flags directly from Not Just Dex off Lima Road. 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
1: Fox News, I'm Ted Lindner. President Trump announcing Thursday that the U.S. and Iran have come to a great settlement, a deal to end the war in Iran, and claim it's being finalized.
2: They will not only not have, they will not purchase, develop in any way, any shape, in any way, shape, or form, a nuclear weapon. They will not have a nuclear weapon.
1: The U.S. blockade of the Strait of Hormuz will immediately be lifted when the documents are signed, possibly this weekend, according to the president, in Europe. The Carolina Hurricanes now just one win away from the franchise's second-ever Stanley Cup championship. They defeated the Vegas Golden Knights Thursday night 4-2 and take a 3-2 lead in the series. Game 6 will be in Vegas Sunday night. Today marks 10 years since the massacre of dozens at an LGBTQ nightclub in Orlando, Florida.
3: A decade has passed since 49 people were killed when a gunman opened fire inside the Pulse nightclub in Orlando, Florida, and an annual observance is planned.
1: Fox's Tanya J. Powers. 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
5: From 21 Alive, I'm meteorologist Michael Morinelli. Today is a first alert weather day for the high heat and humidity that will reach about 95 to 100 degrees for the heat index later in the afternoon. We're also tracking a line of thunderstorms that's set to arrive late tonight and into the overnight hours past midnight that will bring damaging wind gusts to the area as well. I'm meteorologist Michael Morinelli on WoWo 92.3 FM and 1190 AM.
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7: Hoping for a deal. I'm Ted Lindner, Fox News. In a stunning reversal on Thursday, President Trump abruptly called off a planned military strike against Iran, declaring that a peace agreement was within reach and that the time and place of the signing would be announced. He told reporters at the Oval Office Thursday.
8: Probably have a signing maybe in Europe. And it's a great thing. Most importantly, we have a deal that Iran will never have a nuclear weapon, which was the whole purpose of what we had to go through to get this. So it was a big, very big thing.
7: Fox's Mark Meredith, Scott Moore.
9: The news follows a day filled with threats as Trump himself warned massive airstrikes were hours away.
8: We have a signing soon, and the documents are in pretty final shape. So we'll see.
9: The president claims Iran is ready to abandon its nuclear program. Iran has spent months telling the world that's non-negotiable. Democrats say the president's on and off again threats show he has no exit strategy.
7: President Trump says Vice President J.D. Vance will be there for the signing of the deal. The president also announcing a nominee to serve as permanent director of national intelligence. This move coming after an uproar in Congress over the president's pick for an acting director. More details on this from Fox's Jill Nato.
10: Bill Pulte was the president's nominee to temporarily take over as DNI, but Democrats complained he was a Trump loyalist with no intel experience. Senator Mark Warner.
11: Bill Pulte is a national security threat.
10: Democrats had said they won't support the renewal of Section 702 of the Foreign Intelligence Surveillance Act unless Pulte's appointment was withdrawn. But now President Trump is nominating Jay Clayton, the U.S. attorney for the Southern District of New York, who Warner says he respects.
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7: Today marks 10 years since the massacre of dozens at an LGBTQ nightclub in Central Florida. Fox's Tanya J. Powers with more.
19: A decade has passed since 49 people were killed when a gunman opened fire inside the Pulse nightclub in Orlando, Florida, and an annual observance is planned. The Pulse Remembrance Ceremony will feature performances from local artists, including the Orlando Gay Chorus, and a special presentation by the city's poet laureate. A candlelight ceremony and reading of the 49 names will conclude the event. At the time of the massacre in 2016, it was the deadliest mass shooting in U.S. history. Recently, city officials unveiled updated plans for a permanent memorial that will feature a healing garden, reflecting pool, and tributes to those killed, and will be built on the site of the former nightclub. Tanya J. Powers, Fox News.
7: The Carolina Hurricanes are now just one win away from the franchise's second ever Stanley Cup championship. They defeated the Vegas Golden Knights Thursday night 4-2 to take a 3-2 lead in the series. Game 6 will be in Vegas on Sunday night. A jury in Texas found 19-year-old Carmelo Anthony guilty of murder after deliberating for 3 hours this week and having him back on Tuesday. He was arrested last year after stabbing 17-year-old Austin Metcalf to death following a dispute at a track meet. Now Anthony's parents are citing racism for their son's sentence. Texas Republican Congressman Wesley Hunt on Fox's The Ingram Angle says Anthony isn't the victim here.
20: Austin Metcalf is dead. May he rest in peace. And he was stabbed to death by another person who is now going to spend over 30 years in prison as deserved, because that's what we call murder in our society.
7: Austin's father, Jeff Metcalf, telling Anthony in court, quote, "You failed your parents, you failed yourself, and you failed society." And then El Nino has formed. That's the natural warming of parts of the Pacific that changes weather around the globe. It's likely to be a major factor in extreme and deadly weather across the planet for the next year or so. It's usually strongest in the wintertime, but many forecasts say it's likely 2027 will set a record for the hottest year globally. I'm Ted Lindner. This is Fox News.
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21: From 21 Alive, I'm meteorologist Michael Morinelli. Today is a first alert weather day for the high heat and humidity that will reach about 95 to 100 degrees for the heat index later in the afternoon. We're also tracking a line of thunderstorms that's set to arrive late tonight and into the overnight hours past midnight that will bring damaging wind gusts to the area as well. I'm meteorologist Michael Morinelli on WoWoe 92.3 FM and 1190 AM.
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4: Fox News, I'm Chris DeMeo. President Trump says the U.S. and Iran have come to a great settlement to a deal to end the war, and it's being finalized.
5: They will not only not have, they will not purchase, develop in any way, any shape, in any way, shape, or form, a nuclear weapon. They will not have a nuclear weapon.
4: The president says the U.S. blockade on the Strait of Hormuz will be lifted once the documents are signed this weekend. The first World Cup game for the U.S. men's national team is tonight.
6: The team faces Paraguay in its opening contest. These two squads faced each other in a friendly last November, which saw benches clear and stoppage time. It should lead to a great opening contest in this World Cup, with the Americans trying to silence the critics.
4: Fox's Tony Genualdo. Stocks soaring yesterday, the Dow finishing up more than 900 points. The NASDAQ and the S&P 500 also ending in positive territory. 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
7: From 21 Alive, I'm meteorologist Michael Morinelli. Today is a first alert weather day for the high heat and humidity that will reach about 95 to 100 degrees for the heat index later in the afternoon. We're also tracking a line of thunderstorms that's set to arrive late tonight and into the overnight hours past midnight that will bring damaging wind gusts to the area as well. I'm meteorologist Michael Morinelli on WOWO 92.3 FM and 1190 AM.
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0: What brings you here?
1: Yeah, I'm here to meet someone who understands me.
0: How so?
1: Well, I'm into UFOs, ghosts, aliens, Bigfoot, conspiracy theories, the paranormal, that kind of stuff. But can't seem to find anyone who gets it.
0: Oh, well, nice to meet you, Tom. I gotta go.

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8: Not a done deal yet. I'm Chris DeMeo, Fox News. President Trump believes that a peace deal with Iran is close. The president canceling plans to carry out further attacks on Thursday. But Fox's Rich Etson explains that Iran's foreign ministry says that there is no finished deal.
9: Senior U.S. defense official says Iran is still trying to hit commercial ships sailing through the Strait of Hormuz. The U.S. military shot down two Iranian one-way attack drones. There have been weeks of assertions an agreement to end the fighting was imminent. The president threatened to seize Iran's Karg Island before the conflict began. About 90% of Iran's crude exports went through the island. Speaker of Iran's parliament responded, quote, "Wrong strategies and impulsive decisions will reset the entire board for the worse, explode energy infrastructure and markets, and create an endless quagmire that you will be stuck in for years. You will see a different Iran."
8: The president said the Navy's blockade of ports along the Strait of Hormuz will remain in place until an agreement is signed. The U.S. plays its first World Cup match tonight.
10: Team USA will begin its quest for a World Cup tonight in front of their home fans at Los Angeles Stadium as the team faces Paraguay in its opening contest. These two squads faced each other in a friendly last November, which saw benches clear and stoppage time. It should lead to a great opening contest in this World Cup, with the Americans trying to silence the critics. Star Christian Pulisic told reporters Thursday that he knows what his team is capable of.
11: We're a really good team. We're able to compete with anyone, and we want to be a real force in this tournament.
10: Kickoff is scheduled for 9 p.m. Eastern on Fox. Tony Genualdo, Fox News.
8: President Trump nominating Jay Clayton as Director of National Intelligence yesterday. Clayton would replace Tulsi Gabbard, who resigned last month. The president urging the Senate to confirm Clayton as soon as possible. 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
8: Democrats in the Senate and Democrats and some Republicans in the House have blocked an extension of the government's warrantless surveillance program, so it expires tonight.
14: The House and then the Senate rejected an extension of FISA 702, while Democrats and some Republicans had demanded reforms, including requiring a warrant to obtain Americans' information revealed by the surveillance. Democrats then rejected an extension over the president's selection of his federal housing finance director, Bill Pulte, as temporary director of national intelligence. Senate Majority Leader John Thune said on the Senate floor,
15: "At a time when we're hosting the World Cup, we got 250th anniversary celebrations going on around this country. This is a time of risk for the American people."
14: House lawmakers have left town and are on break until June 23rd. Jessica Rosenthal, Fox News.
8: The Trump administration says it's located nearly 150,000 migrant children illegally smuggled into the U.S. during President Biden's term.
16: The U.S. Homeland Security Department estimates that roughly 475,000 children crossed unaccompanied across the U.S.-Mexico border during the years of the Biden administration, and that efforts under the Trump administration have resulted in locating 146,000 so far, and people posing as sponsors to these migrant kids are now criminally charged.
17: In a wide-ranging conspiracy to smuggle more than a dozen children into the United States by scamming the system and exploiting the loopholes created by the last administration.
16: Todd Blanche, the acting U.S. Attorney General, these child victims of three Guatemalan nationals, many of them girls, were often sexually abused. Eben Brown, Fox News.
8: The Trump administration reportedly preparing to deport a group of Iranian asylum seekers and other migrants to the Central African Republic. The State Department not commenting on the report by Reuters. According to the Reuters report, the flight includes people from Syria, Afghanistan, and a Turkish national. I'm Chris DeMeo. This is Fox News.
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18: From 21 Alive, I'm meteorologist Michael Morinelli. Today is a first alert weather day for the high heat and humidity that'll reach about 95 to 100 degrees for the heat index later in the afternoon. We're also tracking a line of thunderstorms that's set to arrive late tonight and into the overnight hours past midnight that'll bring damaging wind gusts to the area as well. I'm meteorologist Michael Morinelli on Whoa 92.3 FM and 1190 AM.
19: There's one man on this earth who really, truly gets it.
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7: 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Whoa.

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2: Fox News, I'm Ted Lindner. Today marks 10 years since the massacre of dozens at an LGBTQ nightclub in Orlando, Florida.
3: A decade has passed since 49 people were killed when a gunman opened fire inside the Pulse nightclub in Orlando, Florida, and an annual observance is planned.
2: And as Fox's Tanya J. Powers, President Trump announced on Thursday the U.S. and Iran have come to a great settlement, a deal to end the war in Iran, and claims it's being finalized.
4: They will not only not have, they will not purchase, develop in any way, any shape, in any way, shape, or form, a nuclear weapon. They will not have a nuclear weapon.
2: The U.S. blockade on the Strait of Hormuz will immediately be lifted when the documents are signed, possibly this weekend. The Carolina Hurricanes now just one win away from the franchise's second ever Stanley Cup championship. They defeated the Vegas Golden Knights Thursday night 4-2 to take a 3-2 lead in the series. Game 6 will be in Vegas on Sunday night. 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
5: From 21 Alive, I'm meteorologist Michael Morinelli. Today is a first alert weather day for the high heat and humidity that will reach about 95 to 100 degrees for the heat index later in the afternoon. We're also tracking a line of thunderstorms that's set to arrive late tonight and into the overnight hours past midnight that'll bring damaging wind gusts to the area as well. I'm meteorologist Michael Morinelli on WoWo 92.3 FM and 1190 AM.
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4: What do you think they consist of?
5: The Hall of Records appears to be a large area beneath the Sphinx, and possibly compartments inside the Sphinx too. There's various drawings showing what the people think is the Sphinx is comprised of, and it appears to be partly hollow. That's probably why somebody tried to dig into the head, because they were looking for a doorway. It probably contains, would have to contain information stored in a data medium that would be long lasting. I suggest that it was crystals made of sapphire, because sapphire is the second hardest stone next to diamond. And it's also made of crystal, meaning it can hold data. We actually have crystal hard drives, they're called optical drives, that can actually be used to store data, similar to CD-ROMs, except they're multiple layers and can hold huge amounts of information. CD-ROMs are actually plastic with a covering of aluminum oxide dust on top, which a laser is then used to write bits to, which then form ones and zeros. Optical hard drives with multi-layers have transparent layers of crystal, which allows you to write to multiple layers of the crystal, maybe thousands or millions of layers, providing much more data storage. A large crystal like what the Zohar stone mentioned in Genesis 6:16 probably is. It's probably, it says it's actually a cubit in diameter, which is almost 20 inches, plus the layers of aluminum oxide comprising the crystal, which would have to be transparent, would probably be millions or billions of layers. So such a stone like that could literally hold all knowledge. And so one or more of those might be hidden underneath the Sphinx, which, if we can find the right reader, we could literally find out all the history of the ancient world and finally answer some of the questions that I've been pressing for such a long time.
4: Back to the phones we go. Let's go to Ruth in Maryland. Welcome to the show. Hi, Ruth.
6: Oh, hi, George and Doug. Thank you so much for taking my call. Doug, that was just fascinating what you said about the sapphires. But my question is, during the first influx of giants, how tall do you think they were? Because I've heard some people say that the first influx, they could have been as tall as 100 feet or more. And what's your thoughts on that, Doug?
5: There's stuff in the Book of Enoch or similar texts, I forget which ones, where the giants were hundreds of elves tall, which L was a measure, maybe a foot or something. So they could have been hundreds of feet, but we're not exactly sure how tall an L is. But in either case, they were huge, and they were like, you know, kind of from a monster movie kind of huge, you know, Attack of the 100-foot-tall giant kind of stuff. But the actual giants, such as Og of Bashan, it was really big. It was probably

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3: Naomi Bloom with Total Farm Marketing says summer highs typically hit between Mother's Day and Father's Day, and some farmers took advantage for both old and new crop sales.
4: So this year it came just a little bit before Mother's Day, and then they had looked at some option strategies to protect unpriced bushels. And I think the industry as a whole reminded producers to be mindful that at summer high, usually is sometimes between Mother's Day and Father's Day, but I have a feeling that there's some old crop out there that still needs to get to town. Unfortunately, I don't think that this price is going to get any better unless something bad happens in the Middle East. We're looking at 2 billion bushel carryout for that old crop. So the end user knows that there's crop that has to come to town between now and harvest, so they're going to just sit back patiently and wait for the farmer to bring it to town. So I would say this, you know, if any slight bounces that we see over the coming weeks, just make sure you're selling it. And then come late August, September, I do feel that there will be a very, very significant low for the grain market. And if you wanted to do any re-ownership at that time, I would start a re-ownership strategy for the latter part of 2026 that would take you into 2027. Thing I just want to remind folks, because I heard a lot of, understandably so, frustration, even when Dease corn was at $5. You know, input costs are high and it's not super profitable for a lot of people. And I just have to, you know, remind people that history and agriculture says that sometimes you have to trudge through 5 or 6 years of small profit before you get the 2 to 3 years of glory, amazing, great prices. And so we just might be in that trough again of those lower values like we saw between 2014 and 2019. But keep in mind, heading for the latter part of 2026 and 2027, the El Nino weather pattern is supposed to be okay and helpful for U.S. production for grain, but it's not good for India. It wouldn't be good for southern parts of China. So we need to watch global weather this summer in addition to U.S. weather. Because if those big global end users and global grain producers like India and China, if they get to the point where they are not going to be having great crop, they might have to then import U.S. crops. And that's where I think that they will do it. But they're not going to do it until August, until we hit our seasonal low, because they're watching the markets, they're watching prices, they're watching seasonals, they're watching charts. They're going to come in and buy, but they're going to wait until the cheapest price point, which usually has a tendency to be mid to late August.
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7: A Fort Wayne death doula's years-long battle with state officials over her practice is wrapping up. The lawsuit was filed nearly 3 years ago by Lauren Richwine, owner of Death Done Differently. The Indiana Attorney General's office shut down her business a few years ago, claiming she couldn't operate without a funeral director's license. Richwine argued she wasn't acting as a funeral director, but a guide for families navigating the death of a loved one. Now, in an agreement where neither side admitted to any wrongdoing, Richwine
0: Wobo News Time is 5:05. Thanks so much for starting your day with us. I'm Brian Ford. We have mostly cloudy skies, 69 degrees across Wobo Land. Lower humidity and temperatures are here. Look for a mix of sun and clouds for Friday with a high near 80. Your 21 Alive First Alert forecast comes up at about 5:07. 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President Trump is set to announce more details of a deal struck to end the war with Iran, saying if the Iranians sign the deal, he won't take Karg Island. This is the first time both U.S. and Iranian officials confirmed the progress toward ending that conflict. Close at home, a powerful line of thunderstorms tore across northern Indiana, southern Michigan, and northwest Ohio last night, triggering tornado warnings and widespread power outages. Tornadoes were reported near Bristol and Elkhart County and in Porter County. More than 47,000 I&M power customers and another 40,000 NIPSCO customers lost electricity as crews worked to restore service and residents clean up from storm damage. Widespread power outages remain across the region this morning. 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There it is. 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Time saver traffic and weather together every 10 minutes during Fort Wayne's Morning News. From the Craigville Appliance Traffic Center, we take off this Friday morning in fine shape overall. We've got no crashes, tie-ups, or major delays across Fort Wayne, Allen County, or the tri-state region. However, a word of warning, if you are in the rural and outlying areas, especially where these storms have gone through, use caution at least until the daylight hours. You may come up on tree branches or limbs down in the road the hard way. You definitely do not want to do that. Checking the Big Four, Washington, Jefferson, Lafayette, and Clinton looking good getting in, out, and through downtown. Interstates and major roads moving right along at or near posted limits. Your drive time's on target. Checking the jam cams right now. I-69 traffic volume a little bit lighter than normal for a Friday morning, but everything looking good. If you're Indy bound, 90 minutes from the 4 to 465, 38 minutes to and from the Michigan line if you're north of Fort Wayne. I-469, normal traffic volume out there moving well, even in the one-lane construction zone between US 24 and Wheel Lock Road. Just keep in mind that will become a parking lot later on today as traffic volumes build. The next check from the Craigville Appliance Traffic Center comes up in about 10 minutes. Craigville Appliance, now with a second location right here in Fort Wayne, just south of Glenbrook Mall on the same side of the road. 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
9: From 21 Alive, I'm meteorologist Noah Gordon with their forecast. A much calmer and quieter Friday across our region. Only about 80 degrees this afternoon under mostly sunny skies. Tonight, a low right around that 60-degree mark here with mostly clear skies. Tomorrow and into the weekend, we stay pleasant, low humidity. Temperatures only in the low to mid-80s for your weekend, and that pleasantness sticks around, low humidity persisting into next week. I'm meteorologist Noah Gordon on WoWo 92.3 FM, 1190 AM.
0: And right now, we have winds out of the southwest at 11, mostly cloudy skies across WoWo Land. It's 68 degrees in Bluffton, 69 at your severe weather station. 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And the finally Friday edition of Fort Wayne's Morning News takes off now with Steve Shine in for the vacation and Caleb Blakesley along with Heather Starr. 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
10: I think our computers this morning need a dose of Dokalax. They're a little sluggish, to say the least.
0: I think everything's a little sluggish after last night, Steve.
10: Good morning. We really should have played that song from 1968, the classics for Stormy.
0: That oh, boy.
10: What a night last night.
0: Yeah, definitely. It got rocking and rolling out there pretty good. It looks like a lot of the storm damage is bearing to the south of Fort Wayne. We had a call from one of our good listeners down in Petroleum.
10: I've been there, by the way.
0: I've been through there myself. That's it's a cute, charming little burg.
10: Yes, it is.
0: I mean, definitely one of those underrated places. It's just so cool when you visit.
10: I really like it.
0: He says it is all dark down there. You cannot see lights anywhere around for miles.
10: Wow.
0: So we've got a lot of power outages down there. Of course, we give so much thanks for our crews from I&M and NIPSCO both, as well as, you know, Paulding, Putnam right. Electric, AEP Ohio. All of you guys that are out there doing a great job, thank you so much. Bear with them if your power is out. They're doing their very best. And then to the north, up around Michiana, we definitely had a lot of storm damage, tornado warnings up that way. Bristol, there was a tornado warning there. Kosciuszko County had a tornado warning as well, as I understand it. And then on up into northwest Ohio and southern Michigan. So a very active night.
10: You might say they had the Bristol stomp up there, right?
0: Yeah, boy. Okay. We talk about another 60s hit.
10: Yes.
0: Man, you're on it this morning. Well, maybe we should just play music the rest of the day. What do you think? Steve DJ Steve.
10: Yes. All right. Well, thank you very much, Brian Ford. We'll check with you throughout the morning for the latest on the storm-related news across northeast Indiana and just also to the south of us here in Fort Wayne. Good morning. I am Steve Shine, sitting in for the vacationing Kayla Blakeslee. She will be back on Monday at 5:05, right after the Little Red Barn program. It is 5:11 now, and Fort Wayne's morning news, number one in the morning for news, weather, and sports, continues on WoWo 92.3 FM and 1190 AM.
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12: Hey everybody, Casey Hendrickson here. What's the deal with this new defense bill? We'll break it down for you Friday, 3 to 6 on WoWo.
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10: Good morning, and thanks for joining me, Steve Shine, in for Kayla Blakeslee on this, the start of a WoWo weekend. It is 5:14. It is Friday, June 12th, and thanks so much for being with us after a very stormy night last night in northeast Indiana. If you're just getting up and getting going this morning, 21 Alive says it's going to be mostly sunny today with a high of 81. Tonight, clear with a low of 60. Saturday, mostly sunny again, a high of 85. And then Saturday night, thunderstorms and a low of 63. Right now, it is mostly cloudy, 69 degrees off the world-famous WoWo fire escape. President Trump announced on Thursday that he has canceled plans to carry out further attacks against Iran. In a phone call endorsing Georgia Republican gubernatorial candidate Burt Jones on Thursday, the president said this about the peace deal being complete.
23: We ended the war with Iran today, and they have agreed never to have a nuclear weapon, something that we insisted on. That was the whole purpose. That was 95% of it, and they've done it in the most powerful way you can do it.
10: Iran's foreign minister, however, denies a deal is finished. This all comes less than a day after the U.S. launched dozens of strikes on Iran in retaliation for a helicopter that was shot down over the Strait of Hormuz. President Trump also stated that the strait will be open as part of that deal. 5:15 right now, the man charged with setting the Palisades fire in California is also accused of making a chilling threat to a major CEO. Chris DeMaio has this report.
1: 30-year-old Jonathan Rindernecht is on trial and facing arson charges. Prosecutors say the blaze was started out of resentment of the rich. An ATF agent revealing in bombshell testimony Thursday that an investigation showed Rindernecht asked ChatGPT for the address of DoorDash chief executive Tony Hsu because he was going to kill him. Rindernecht has pleaded not guilty to a string of arson charges for sparking the blaze that killed 12 people and caused $150 billion in damages. Chris DeMaio, Fox News.
10: Thank you, Chris. 5:16 Friday morning. Thanks for tuning in. Steve Shine in for Caleb Blakesley. Brian Ford has the latest in local news coming up in just about 2 minutes right here on WoWo and Fort Wayne's Morning News, 92.3 FM at 1190 AM.
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0: We have mostly cloudy sky, 69 degrees. I'm Brian Ford. Here's what's trending at 5:18. A Missouri man is accused of trying to kill a coworker after learning she got the promotion he wanted. Police say he locked himself in an office with her, choked her unconscious, and later admitted he intended to kill her. Apparently, some people update their resume while others update their felony record. A woman escaped from a man accused of forcing her into marriage and involving her in a satanic ritual after the pair stopped at an Olive Garden in New Hampshire. Investigators say they found a satanic Bible in his car, because apparently this story wasn't weird enough after the forced marriage part. So apparently Gen Z looked at having a crush and went, yeah, I'm not paying emotional rent for that. Experts call it a crush recession, but it's really just people opting out of being publicly embarrassed for free. And finally, officers later found him nearby in what can only be described as fashion-forward legal chaos, wearing leggings, a tank top, and carrying a small backpack. The man told police he was headed to court in Florida for a theft charge and broke into a house because he needed clothes. Deputies also found methamphetamine in the bag, which really completes a picture no one wanted to see. Charges stacked up like bad decisions on him. Burglary and possession added into that. WoWo News Time now, 5:19. Time saver traffic and weather together every 10 minutes during Fort Wayne's Morning News. Well, from the Craigville Appliance Traffic Center, things looking overall good this morning as we head through the 5 o'clock hour toward the 6 o'clock start to the commute. We are crash, tie-up, and delay-free across Fort Wayne, Allen County, and the tri-state region. Taking a look quickly at the Big Four, Washington, Jefferson, Lafayette, and Clinton looking good getting it out and through downtown. Interstates and major highways, you're moving along at or near posted limits. Checking the jam cams right now, I-69 traffic volume now pretty much normal for a Friday morning. Things looking good, though, there. If you're indy-bound, 90 minutes from the 4 to 465, you're 38 to and from the Michigan line if you're north of Fort Wayne on the I. I-469, close to normal traffic volume in both directions, moving right along, even in that one-lane construction zone between US 24 and Wheelock Road. And the toll roads, they're clear. Chicago to Toledo and back again. Next check from the Craigville Appliance Traffic Center comes up in about 10 minutes. Craigville Appliance, now with a second location right here in Fort Wayne, just south of Glenbrook Mall on the same side of the road. 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
2: From 21 Alive, I'm meteorologist Noah Gordon with their forecast. A much calmer and quieter Friday across our region. Only about 80 degrees this afternoon under mostly sunny skies. Tonight, a low right around that 60 degree mark here with mostly clear skies. Tomorrow and into the weekend, we stay pleasant, low humidity. Temperatures only in the low to mid 80s for your weekend. And that pleasantness sticks around, low humidity persisting into next week. I'm meteorologist Noah Gordon on WoWo 92.3 FM, 1190 AM.
3: Thank you, Noah. And as we recover from last night's storms across northeast Indiana and Northwest Ohio, Van Wert has 69. Marion is at 68. It's 68 in Columbia City. Mostly cloudy, 69 degrees off the world-famous WoWo Fire Escape. Heather Starr, she's up next with the sports right here on WoWo, 92.3 FM and 1190 AM.
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3: 5:22, Friday morning with Steve Shine in for Kayla Blakeslee. I think it was a tie last night between the Thunder and the Lightning. I don't know. Both were pretty bad, but we got some real sports right now with Heather Starr. Good morning, Heather.
6: Good morning, Steve. The Carolina Hurricanes are one win away from hoisting the Stanley Cup. The World Cup is officially underway, and soccer fans everywhere are suddenly pretending they knew the group stage tiebreakers all along. The Hurricanes beat the Vegas Golden Knights 4-2 in Game 5. Thursday night to take a 3-2 lead in the Stanley Cup Final. Carolina captain Jordan Staal tied an NHL record by scoring in his 5th consecutive Stanley Cup Final game, while Andrei Svechkinov added 2 power play goals. Goalie Brandon Boosey stopped 23 shots, and the Hurricanes now head back to Las Vegas with a chance to capture their first Stanley Cup in 20 years. Meanwhile, the FIFA World Cup rolls into day 2. After a wild opening night, Mexico beat South Africa 2-0 in a match that featured 3 red cards, the most in a World Cup match in 2 decades. South Korea rallied late to defeat Czechia 2-1. Today, Canada opens its tournament against Bosnia and Herzegovina, while the United States takes center stage tonight against Paraguay in Los Angeles. U.S. defender Chris Richards has been cleared to play, and organizers are planning a star-studded opening ceremony featuring Katy Perry and K-pop sensation Lisa. Coming up next, we'll bring it back home with Indiana sports, Colts minicamp, the Fever, and the latest from around the state right here on WoWo, your home for Indiana Hoosiers football.
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3: It is 5:26, and that means it's time for Time Saver Traffic on the Sixes. Let's go over to the newsroom this morning, see if there is any traffic hazards caused by last night's storms. Here is Brian Ford.
0: Steve, right now we've got no reported traffic hazards caused by those storms. However, if you are in the outlying areas, do use caution at least until daylight breaks, because you may come up on down limbs and power, or even power lines that people don't know about. So again, use a lot of caution if you're out there this morning. Right now, though, crash tie-up and delay free across Fort Wayne, Allen County, and the Tri-State region. Next check from the Craigville Appliance Traffic Center comes up in about 10 minutes. Craigville Appliance, now with a second location right here in Fort Wayne, just south of Glenbrook Mall on the same side of the road. 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
2: From 21 Alive, I'm meteorologist Noah Gordon with their forecast. A much calmer and quieter Friday across our region. Only about 80 degrees this afternoon under mostly sunny skies. Tonight, a low right around that 60-degree mark here with mostly clear skies. Tomorrow and into the weekend, we stay pleasant, low humidity. Temperatures only in the low to mid-80s for your weekend, and that pleasantness sticks around, low humidity persisting into next week. I'm meteorologist Noah Gordon on WoWo 92.3 FM, 1190 AM.
3: Thank you, Noah. Coming to us this morning from 21 Alive out at Television Park. o'clock across the area this morning, 69 in Kendallville, 67 in Auburn, and we have mostly cloudy skies, 69 degrees at WoWo, 92.3 FM and 1190 AM.
11: An atmospheric scientist says South American crop growers are dealing with a mix of weather conditions. Eric Snodgrass with Nutrient Ag Solutions says the eastern and central growing areas turned drier than normal to finish the Safrina corn crop.
12: What was interesting was as dry as it got at that point, we didn't really see a whole lot of folks adjusting their crop numbers either up or down during that time frame, although we anticipated that if you put some drier weather at the finish of a corn crop, it probably shouldn't make as high a yield as you'd expect.
11: A leader on the American Soybean Association's executive committee told members of the U.S. House Ag Committee that the U.S.-Mexico-Canada agreement benefits farmers. Jamie Beyer testified during a hearing Wednesday that the USMCA is working for soybean products.
13: We're able to use the agreement effectively to protect and grow our exports to Canada and Mexico.
11: I'm Brent Barnett with Brownfield Ag News Headlines.
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0: We have mostly cloudy skies, 69 degrees across WoWo land. Relief from the heat is here. Look for skies to become partly cloudy for Friday with a high near 80. Good morning, I'm Brian Ford. Glad you're with us. Coming up in the news at the half hour on WoWo, 92.3 FM and 1190 AM. Severe weather across the region left tens of thousands without power, and damage assessments are underway this morning. Attorney General Todd Rokita is taking on the abortion industry and Big Pharma at the same time, and he's getting creative in the way he's going about it. Parents in Muncie have been jailed as police walk into an all-too-familiar scene, and an Ohio refinery has neighbors more than a little concerned. Details on these stories and more coming up. Right now, though, national and global coverage continues at 5:31 with the latest from Fox News.
15: Fox News, I'm Ted Lindner. Today marks 10 years since the massacre of dozens at an LGBTQ nightclub in Orlando, Florida.
16: A decade has passed since 49 people were killed when a gunman opened fire inside the Pulse nightclub in Orlando, Florida, and an annual observance is planned.
15: And as Fox's Tanya J. Powers, President Trump announced on Thursday the U.S. and Iran have come to a great settlement, a deal to end the war in Iran, and claims it's being finalized.
17: They will not only not have, they will not purchase, develop in any way, any shape, in any way, shape, or form, a nuclear weapon. They will not have a nuclear weapon.
15: The U.S. blockade on the Strait of Hormuz will immediately be lifted when the documents are signed, possibly this weekend. The Carolina Hurricanes now just one win away from the franchise's second ever Stanley Cup championship. They defeated the Vegas Golden Knights Thursday night 4-2 to take a 3-2 lead in the series. Game 6 will be in Vegas on Sunday night. 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
0: WoWo News time is 5:32. Strong storms packing possible tornadoes and damaging wind moved across the region last night. Tornadoes were reported near Bristol and Elkhart County and in Porter County as widespread outages spread across northern Indiana. I&M Power says more than 47,000 customers lost electricity. Blackford, Jay, Grant, Adams, and Wells County were among the hardest hit. A body was found in a wooded area in Elkhart near Lynx Drive, and investigators are now working to identify the victim. Police said the call came in Tuesday afternoon in the 2600 block of Lynx Drive. The Elkhart County Homicide Unit is leading that investigation. Elsewhere, two people in Delaware County are facing serious charges after police say a toddler was severely injured during a reported assault.
18: Muncie police say officers responded to a home on East Jackson Street Tuesday afternoon on the report of child abuse and were given an audio recording of the incident. Court documents allege the child was struck multiple times, leaving visible injuries, including a red handprint and bleeding marks. Investigators say both adults later admitted to hitting the toddler, who was taken to the hospital for treatment. Sean Simney, WoWo News.
0: Both suspects face felony neglect and battery charges as that investigation continues. Several Indiana school districts considered new referendums for the November ballot as funding gaps are widening. Some residents oppose these moves, citing rising property tax burdens. Indiana's Attorney General is asking federal regulators to take a closer look at a widely used abortion drug, raising new questions about environmental safety and regulation.
19: Attorney General Todd Rokita is urging the U.S. EPA to place mifepristone on a federal contaminants list, arguing it could pose risks if trace amounts enter drinking water supplies. Rokita says a multi-state coalition is pushing for stricter oversight under the Safe Drinking Water Act. The EPA has not announced any action on the request. Tommy Lee, WoWo News.
0: Rokita tells Wish TV the effort is aimed at expanding federal monitoring of pharmaceuticals in water systems. The News Watch continues now at 5:34. A refinery issue in Allen County, Ohio, is drawing attention after residents reported unusual flaring and smoke near Lima.
20: Cenovus officials say crews are responding to an operational issue at the Lima refinery that led to increased flaring and visible black smoke. A company spokesperson says refinery operations teams are handling the situation under standard response procedures. Officials also say air quality is being monitored while crews work to resolve the issue. Victor Garcia, WoWo News.
0: The company told WLIO that its priority remains the safety for workers, the community, and the environment. WoWo Flight Watch at Fort Wayne International. Delta's 710 flight to Minneapolis is delayed. All other flights showing on schedule. TSA wait times are currently under 15 minutes. A new report shows progress in Michigan's battle against opioid addiction, but questions remain about how money meant to fight the crisis is actually being spent.
21: Michigan overdose deaths continue to fall, with the state projecting fewer than 1,800 opioid deaths this year compared to more than 3,000 in 2021. But lawmakers raised concerns after hearing that local governments have spent only about 18% of their opioid settlement funds, with some efforts overlapping and lacking coordination. Macy Gray, WoWo News.
0: Michigan is expected to receive about $1.8 billion in opioid settlement payments through 2040. 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Time saver traffic and weather together every 10 minutes during Fort Wayne's Morning News. From the Craigville Appliance Traffic Center, as we head out in dark and early into Friday morning, we are crash, tie-up, and delay-free across Fort Wayne, Allen County, and the tri-state region. Do be aware, though, that due to strong storms across the region overnight, we may still have some tree limbs down, even some power lines or poles down in the rural outlying areas that have not yet been discovered. Do use caution as you're headed out. Do not overdrive your headlights. The Big Four, Washington, Jefferson, Lafayette, and Clinton, they're looking good getting in, out, and through downtown. Interstates and major roads moving at or near posted limits. Drive times right on target. Checking the jam cams, I-69 traffic volume still normal for a Friday morning, looking good. Indy bound, 90 minutes to and from Indy from the 4 to 465, 38 to and from the Michigan line if you're north of Fort Wayne. I-469, normal traffic volume there as well, moving along in both directions exceptionally well, even in that one-lane construction zone. The toll roads are clear, Chicago to Toledo and back again. Next check from the Craigville Appliance Traffic Center comes up in about 10 minutes. Craigville Appliance, now with a second location right here in Fort Wayne, just south of the Glenbrook Mall on the same side of the road. Hey, check them out, cappliance.com. That's C as in cat, meowappliance.com.
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2: From 21 Alive, I'm meteorologist Noah Gordon with their forecast. A much calmer and quieter Friday across our region. Only about 80 degrees this afternoon under mostly sunny skies. Tonight, a low right around that 60-degree mark here with mostly clear skies. Tomorrow and into the weekend, we stay pleasant, low humidity. Temperatures only in the low to mid-80s for your weekend, and that pleasantness sticks around, low humidity persisting into next week. I'm meteorologist Noah Gordon on WoWo 92.3 FM, 1190 AM.
0: And right now, we have winds out of the southwest at 11, mostly cloudy skies across Wawa Land. It's 69 degrees in Delphus and 69 at your severe weather station. 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That's 260-NERVOUS. And the Friday edition of

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9: Good morning, Fort Wayne, and thanks so much for starting your weekend with us here at WoWo. It is 5:43. I am Steve Shine sitting in today for Kayla Blakesley, who returns on Monday morning. If you're just getting up and getting going this morning, Noah Gordon from our news partners at 21 Alive says today will be mostly sunny with a high of 81. Tonight, clear, a low of 60. Tomorrow, mostly sunny, a high of 85. And then if we are looking to finish out the weekend with some good weather, it will be, for the most part, a few showers in the early morning, then turning partly cloudy with a high of 76. Right now, we have mostly cloudy skies, 69 degrees here at WoWo. Los Angeles Mayor Karen Bass is being sued by her brother. That's because he is blaming her for losing his $2 million home in the Palisades fire. Fox's Gary Baumgarten has more.
10: Bass's older brother is suing Los Angeles over the loss of his luxury Malibu home. It comes at a bad time for Bass because she's running for re-election. In fact, she's been ducking reporters' questions about the suit. Kenneth Bass joined a class action lawsuit.

0: which blames the city for letting a nearby reservoir go empty, reducing water supplies for firefighters to battle the blaze. Gary Baumgarten, Fox News.
1: Thank you, Gary. 5:44 right now, 16 away from the top of the hour. The biggest stock launch ever is expected to happen today as Elon Musk's SpaceX goes public. Fox's Jenny Casola has more.
2: SpaceX is listing on the NASDAQ. The company includes the rocket and satellite company and XAI, the artificial intelligence company, all founded by Elon Musk. Jamie Cox is managing partner at Harris Financial.
3: The important point for retail investors, IPOs tend not to be the best investment in the first 100 days.
2: Scott Ladner, chief investment officer at Horizon Investment, says investors are betting on SpaceX's future role in the artificial intelligence revolution.
4: If you think the AI part right, $1.8 trillion is not expensive, it is cheap. If they get it wrong, it is one of the most overvalued companies in the universe.
2: Jenny Cosolda, Fox News.
1: Thanks, Jenny. 5:45 right now. Your food delivery app might be replacing more waiters at restaurants. Fox's Evan Brown has the report this morning.
5: DoorDash, one of the world's leading food delivery and ordering apps, announces the debut of an artificially intelligent chatbot that takes your order. They call it Ask DoorDash, and it is designed to end the need for scrolling through restaurant options and menus. Now the platform says you can just tell the chatbot what you're in the mood to eat. But it goes beyond your dinner desires. The chatbot will also work with grocery orders, even allowing users to upload photos or paste links to recipes for the AI to arrange for you to buy ingredients and have them delivered. Eben Brown, Fox News.
1: Eben Brown reporting this morning from our Fox News Bureau in Southwest Florida. 5:45, it's a Friday morning. Thanks for tuning in. Steve Shine in for Caleb Blakesley. Ryan Ford has all the latest news, including an update on the storms that hit Northeast Indiana overnight. That's next right here on Fort Wayne's Morning News from WoWo, 92.3 FM and 1190 AM.
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1: We have mostly cloudy skies, 69 degrees. I'm Brian Ford. Here's what's trending at 5:47. A Missouri man is accused of trying to kill a coworker after learning she got the promotion he wanted. Police say he locked himself in an office with her, choked her unconscious, and later admitted to the cops he wanted to kill her. Apparently, some people update their resume while others update their felony record. A woman escaped from a man accused of forcing her into marriage and involving her in a satanic ritual after the pair stopped at an Olive Garden in New Hampshire. Investigators say they found a satanic Bible in the car because apparently this story wasn't weird enough after the forced marriage part. So apparently Gen Z looked at having a crush and went, yeah, I'm not paying emotional rent for that. Experts call it a crush recession, but it's really just people opting out of being publicly humiliated for free. And Florida strikes again. A 34-year-old man allegedly managed to turn a court date for a burglary into a sequel nobody asked for, allegedly targeting an occupied RV in Cape Coral while the victims were still inside. Police say he tried the door multiple times, even disconnected the vehicle's power source as if stealth and sabotage were part of a routine warm-up. Officers later found him nearby in what can only be described as fashion-forward legal chaos, wearing leggings, a tank top, and carrying a small backpack. He reportedly told police he was headed to court and just needed some new clothes. Deputies also found methamphetamine in the bag, which really completes a picture nobody wanted to see. Charges stacked up like bad decisions, burglary, and possession, making Steve Shine very happy that he is not that guy's attorney.
2: Thanks.
1: Well, you know, you could have, with the legal bills that would have come from that, Steve, you could have added on that wing and put a spy in.
2: Or a new arch in front of the house.
1: Yeah, another arch in front of the house. Whoa, whoa, news time is 5:49. Time saver traffic and weather together every 10 minutes during Fort Wayne's morning news, minus the leggings and tank top. From the Craigville Appliance Traffic Center, we've got no crashes, tie-ups, or major delays across Fort Wayne, Allen County, or the tri-state region. It is starting to get daylight out there. However, you're still going to want to use caution in those outlying areas. Make sure that you do not overdrive your headlights and pay close attention along the road. We may have tree limbs and other assorted things down overnight due to the storms. Just use some caution and don't become part of a traffic crash yourself. The Big Four, Washington, Jefferson, Lafayette, and Clinton, though, you are looking good getting in, out, and through downtown. Interstates and major highways moving at or near posted limits. Drive times are right on target. Checking the jam cams, I-69 traffic volume still normal for a Friday morning. Things looking overall good there. If you're Indy bound, 90 minutes from the 4 to 465. You are 38 minutes to and from the Michigan line if you're north of Fort Wayne on the I. I-469, normal traffic volume there to a little heavier than normal right now, but still moving along absolutely great. Even in that one-lane construction zone, that's going to be between 24 and Wheelock Road north. Northbound. Do bear in mind, though, that as traffic volumes build in, especially with commercial traffic, that goes from interstate to parking lot almost immediately, you are definitely going to want to watch your traffic app and have an alternate route in mind. The next check from the Craigville Appliance Traffic Center comes up in about 10 minutes. Craigville Appliance, now with a second location right here in Fort Wayne, just south of Glenbrook Mall on the same side of the road. 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
4: From 21 Alive, I'm meteorologist Noah Gordon with their forecast. A much calmer and quieter Friday across our region. Only about 80 degrees this afternoon under mostly sunny skies. Tonight, a low right around that 60-degree mark here with mostly clear skies. Tomorrow and into the weekend, we stay pleasant, low humidity. Temperatures only in the low to mid-80s for your weekend, and that pleasantness sticks around, low humidity persisting into next week. I'm meteorologist Noah Gordon on WOWO 92.3 FM, 1190 AM.
2: Thank you, Noah. Right now, mostly cloudy, 69 degrees here at WOWO. Heather Star has the sports 60 seconds away right here on Fort Wayne's Morning News from 92.3 FM at 1190 AM.
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7: Thank you, Steve. The Indiana Fever are waking up this morning feeling pretty good about themselves, and honestly, they've earned it. The Fever knocked off Chicago 114-106 in overtime Thursday night in one of the wildest games of the WNBA season. Caitlin Clark poured in 32 points and 10 assists, while Aaliyah Boston exploded for 34 points and 12 rebounds. The duo became the first teammates in WNBA history to record 30-point double-doubles in the same game. Indiana led by 19 points, blew the lead, forced overtime, and then won away. In other words, Fever fans experienced every known human emotion in about 2.5 hours. The victory improves Indiana to 7-5 and keeps them firmly in the Commissioner's Cup race heading into this Saturday's road game against Connecticut. Coming up next, we'll check in on the Colts, NFL headlines, and a quarterback battle that's still too close to call. Right here on WOBO, your home for Indiana Hoosiers football.
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2: 5:56. That means it's time for Time Saver traffic on the sixes. Let's go over to the newsroom, and here's Brian Ford.
1: Yeah, Steve, we set up this Friday morning commute in fine shape. No crashes, tie-ups, or delays currently across Fort Wayne, Allen County, or the tri-state region. The Big Four looking good in out and through downtown. Washington, Jefferson, Lafayette, and Clinton moving exactly as they should. And as we head up north, the toll roads are all the way clear. Chicago to Toledo and back again. Next check from the Craigville Appliance Traffic Center comes up in about 10 minutes. 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
4: From 21 Alive, I'm meteorologist Noah Gordon with your forecast. A much calmer and quieter Friday across our region. Only about 80 degrees this afternoon under mostly sunny skies. Tonight, a low right around that 60-degree mark here with mostly clear skies. Tomorrow and into the weekend, we stay pleasant, low humidity. Temperatures only in the low to mid-80s for your weekend. And that pleasantness sticks around, low humidity persisting into next week. I'm meteorologist Noah Gordon on WoWo 92.3 FM, 1190 AM.
2: Thank you, Noah. Mostly cloudy, 69 degrees at WoWo.
14: That the first two cases of New World screwworm were discovered in South Texas.
15: We have released 4 million flies on the ground, but also 4 million from the air. Other than that initial second detection, which was about 5 miles away, we've had no other detections in this area. Doesn't mean there won't be more, but this technology works.
14: Agriculture Secretary Brooke Rollins in La Pryor, Texas, as part of a rancher's roundtable to discuss USDA efforts in NWS detection and eradication. She has a new USDA research facility in Kerrville, Texas, is playing a direct role in detection efforts.
15: We've moved the actual testing from Iowa down to our brand new facility. So very, very important to have the best scientists, best researchers, best technicians on the field.
14: As for recovery of the calf in the first NWS detection,
15: he couldn't be happier. He's bouncing around the pasture, completely healed, ready to go back into the herd.
14: I'm Rod Bain reporting for the U.S. Department of Agriculture in Washington, D.C.
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17: Is the conflict with Iran over?
18: I'm Dave Anthony, Fox News. Here's what President Trump said last night.
19: We ended the war with Iran today, and they have agreed never to have a nuclear weapon.
18: He said that while calling into a rally in Georgia for Republican candidate for Governor Burt Jones. Hours after the president said at the White House a third straight night of attacks on Iran were called off, he had said they'd be more powerful.
20: The strait will officially open as soon as we sign, which could be soon, very soon, maybe over the weekend, in Europe.
18: Now, hopes about a free flow of shipping through the Strait of Hormuz have oil prices down nearly 4%, and the stock market has surged. The Dow gained back more than the 900 points lost in the Wednesday sell-off. But Fox Business's Max Gordon reports from Dubai.
21: There is no specific deal outlined. Iran's foreign ministry says Iran has not yet reached a final decision on an agreement, and that any matters relating to a deal are speculation.
18: Weeks after former FBI Director James Comey was indicted, charged with threatening President Trump with an Instagram post showing seashells and a provocative formation on a beach, That same formation's been burned onto a lawn in the Washington Mall.
0: The giant numbers, 86, which is slang to get rid of, and 47, a clear reference to President Trump, who's, of course, the 45th and 47th president. U.S. Park Police are investigating this vandalism. They're taking grass samples. The Department of Interior says those responsible will be held accountable. Here's what the White House says about it. Anyone who engages in or endorses political violence or assassination culture must be condemned in the harshest terms possible.
18: Fox's Doug Luzinner, that vandalism is near where a fighting cage is in place for Sunday's UFC event at the White House on President Trump's 80th birthday. Soccer's World Cup is underway. Mexico beat South Africa in the first match. Then last night, South Korea topped Czechia. Today, Team USA plays its opener against Paraguay. 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
1: 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Thanks so much for starting your day with us. I'm Brian Ford. We have mostly cloudy skies, 69 degrees across WOWO land. Lower humidity and temperatures are here. Look for a mix of sun and clouds for Friday with a high near 80. You're 21 Alive. First Alert forecast comes up at about 6:07. 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A powerful line of thunderstorms tore across northern Indiana, southern Michigan, and northwest Ohio last night, triggering tornado warnings and widespread power outages. Tornadoes were reported near Bristol in Elkhart County and in Porter County. More than 47,000 I&M Power customers and another 40,000 NIPSCO customers lost electricity as crews worked to restore service and residents clean up storm damage. Widespread power outages remain across the region this morning. Meanwhile, police in Elkhart are investigating after a grim discovery was made inside a wooded area on the city's southwest side.
24: Elkhart police say a partially decomposed male body was found on Wednesday afternoon in the 2600 block of Lynx Drive. The discovery was reported around 2:30 in the afternoon. The Elkhart County Homicide Unit's now leading the investigation as authorities work to identify the victim. John Simney, WOWO News.
1: Anyone with information is asked to contact the Elkhart County Homicide Unit. Doctors across the region are warning residents about rising heat illness risks as June temperatures remain high. Medical experts said people of all ages are vulnerable because bodies haven't acclimated to the heat and humidity yet. They urged hydration, limited outdoor exposure, and quick action at the first sign of heat exhaustion or stroke. Indiana's Attorney General is asking federal regulators to take a closer look at a widely used abortion drug, raising new questions about environmental safety and regulation.
25: Attorney General Todd Rokita is urging the U.S. EPA to place mifepristone on a federal contaminants list, arguing it could pose risks if trace amounts enter drinking water supplies. Rokita says a multi-state coalition is pushing for stricter oversight under the Safe Drinking Water Act. The EPA has not announced any action on the request. Tommy Lee, WOWO News.
1: Rokita tells Wish TV the effort is aimed at expanding federal monitoring of pharmaceuticals and water systems nationwide. The Newswatch continues now at 6:05. If you're planning to fly out somewhere, it's always a good idea to check the contents of your bags against the TSA's list. Two travelers in Ohio definitely didn't, and they found out the hard way that law enforcement wasn't there to bid them bon voyage.
26: TSA agents found replica explosive devices in carry-on luggage at two Ohio airports this month, including a replica pipe bomb at Rickenbacker International Airport in Columbus. A training aid anti-tank mine was also discovered at Dayton International Airport. Both items were determined to be non-hazardous and were voluntarily surrendered. Victor Garcia, WoWo News.
1: TSA says replica explosives and military training aids are prohibited in both carry-on and checked baggage. WoWo Flight Watch at Fort Wayne International, the 710 Delta flight to Minneapolis is delayed. All others are on time. TSA wait times are currently about 15 minutes. Remember that plan that Michigan had to essentially fill potholes with pot? Well, those who partake are saying not so fast. The added tax is causing business to go up in smoke.
5: State figures show Michigan's new 24% marijuana tax generated about $34 million during the first 4 months of the year, well below projections. Industry advocates say the higher tax has slowed sales and business growth, while some local officials worry the shortfall could reduce revenue shared with communities. Macy Gray, WoWo News.
1: State lawmakers say transportation projects will continue to be funded even if cannabis tax collections remain below expectations. News is brought to you by the O'Daniel Automotive Group, where you can get big cash for your car from O'Daniel. 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Time saver traffic and weather together every 10 minutes during Fort Wayne's Morning News. From the Craigville Appliance Traffic Center, things looking overall good for this Friday morning. We've got no crashes, tie-ups, or major delays reporting across Fort Wayne, Allen County, or the tri-state region. The Big Four, Washington, Jefferson, Lafayette, and Clinton, looking good getting in, out, and through downtown. Interstates and major highways, you're moving along at or near posted limits. Drive times right where they should be. As we take a look at the jam cams once again, I-69 traffic volume. It's right now normal for a Friday morning. Everything looking good, though, moving right along. If you're Indy bound, 90 minutes from the 4 to 465, 38 to and from the Michigan line if you're north of Fort Wayne on the I. I-469, normal traffic volume to a little bit heavier than normal right now, but it's still moving well in both directions, even in that one-lane construction zone that's going to be northbound between US 24 and Wheelock Road. The next check from the Craigville Appliance Traffic Center comes up in about 10 minutes. Craigville Appliance, now with a second location, right here in Fort Wayne, just south of the Glenbrook Mall on the same side of the road. 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
4: From 21 Alive, I'm meteorologist Noah Gordon with their forecast. A much calmer and quieter Friday across our region. Only about 80 degrees this afternoon under mostly sunny skies. Tonight, a low right around that 60-degree mark here with mostly clear skies. Tomorrow and into the weekend, we stay pleasant, low humidity. Temperatures only in the low to mid-80s for your weekend, and that pleasantness sticks around, low humidity persisting into next week. I'm meteorologist Noah Gordon on WoWo 92.3 FM, 1190 AM.
1: And right now, we have winds out of the southwest at 11, mostly cloudy skies across WoWo land. We have 69 degrees in Huntington, and it's 69 at your severe weather station. 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That's 482-2273 for Visiting Angels, America's choice in home care. And the Friday edition of Fort Wayne's Morning News continues now with Steve Shine in for the vacationing Caleb Blakesley and Heather Starr in for Josh Williams. 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
2: I'm going to assume that Zoofari last night, the fundraiser for the Fort Wayne Zoo and German Fest, got through all of their festivities without any impact from the storm. I don't know. What time did the storms come through?
1: They came through later on. I mean, it seemed to be, from the data and everything that we're seeing right now, it seems like they were maybe 10:30 and later.
2: Okay. Well, I think Zoofari went to around 11 o'clock, and German Fest goes from 11 to 11 every day, so that good timing. Although the winds, wow, clocked at 70 miles per hour at Fort Wayne International Airport overnight.
1: Yeah, that'll definitely get your attention.
2: Well, that'll lift up a couple of airplanes, won't it?
1: Oh, most definitely. You want that as a tailwind, not as a headwind, right, to be sure.
2: All right. Thank you, Brian Ford, always here with the latest news and local traffic throughout the morning here on Fort Wayne's number one program for news, weather, and sports. And that's Fort Wayne's Morning News on WoWo, 92.3 FM at 1190 AM.
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6: Hey everybody, Casey Hendrickson here. What's the deal with this new defense bill? We'll break it down for you Friday, 3 to 6 on WoWo.
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2: 6:12 on this Friday morning, June 12th, 2026. Steve Shine in for Kayla Blakesley. If you're just getting up and getting going this morning, it's going to be a mostly sunny day today with a high of 81. And you know what? It's always a sunny day when my favorite, Tanya J. Powers from New York, is on the air with me. Good morning, Tanya.
10: Good morning. How are you?
2: I am doing well. Hey, I didn't ask you earlier this week. Of course, it hadn't happened yet, and that's when the Knicks beat the Spurs. But were you able to stay out of all the hoopla, or is that somewhere near where you live in New York?
10: Well, you know me. I'm all in the hoopla. I mean, like, if something is happening, I got to go check it out. Yeah, I was on the Monday night game, not the Wednesday night comeback, amazing comeback game. But on Monday night, I was kind of out in the middle of everything near Bryant Park.
2: Ooh.
10: And the NBA, or whatever was the NBA store, to kind of get a feel for what was going on with the fans. And it was absolutely crazed in there. Everybody, they, as soon as they could put NBA Finals shirts on the rack, people were taking them back out. Like, they didn't even have time to put price tags on them. They just weren't even bothering anymore. You just grabbed it, hope you could pay for it, and got to the counter to figure out how much it was.
2: Well, I'm glad that you're with us safe and sound this morning. We're going to talk a little bit about which states spend the most on fast foods. And I'm going to tell you, after I'm done with my shift here at WoWo at 9 o'clock, I'm going to stop by a McDonald's, which is about a half a mile away, and have a breakfast burrito.
10: There you go. Oh, those are so good. Yeah, you're right. Wallet Hub has just done this survey, and they've been, you know, kind of keeping an eye on, you know, costs of all kinds of things, and fast food is one of them. And they found that since 2014, fast food restaurants have actually increased menu prices by 60%.
2: Wow.
10: It's nearly double the rate of inflation over the same period. So it is getting way more expensive for us to go have fast food. I can tell you that in Indiana, 0.39% is what we're, the cost of fast food as a share of the median monthly household income is what the spending is. Indiana ranks number 13 overall for states that spend the most on fast food. The first five, my home state of Mississippi is number one. Arkansas, Louisiana, New Mexico, West Virginia, those are the top five. And like I said, Indiana is number 13. At the bottom of the list, New Jersey, which I didn't really see that coming.
2: But no.
10: Yep, that's it.
2: It would seem to me that as a convenience and with more traffic on the highways and more fast food restaurants, that New Jersey might be a little bit higher.
10: Yeah, well, I mean, I think it's when you compare it to the median monthly household income, you know, like states where the monthly household income is lower and food prices have gone up, then the percentage of how much you're spending on it, you know, would naturally increase. So I'm guessing this is the reason that you've got certain states that kind of may surprise you, actually, on this list. It's a very interesting list. It's on Wallet Hub. If anybody, wallethub.com, they have all kinds of different financial surveys and things like that. But that's where these numbers come from.
2: Do you have big plans for the weekend, or just going to take it easy?
10: You know, there is no telling. I mean, I've kind of got a schedule that's sort of clear. I may go and cover some more of the Tribeca Festival. That's going on right now. It wraps up this weekend, so I'm going to cover some more of that tomorrow.
2: All right. Well, thank you so much for spending your Friday morning with us. Always good to hear from you, and I'll talk to you next time Kayla takes a break.
11: I would love that. Thank you so much for having me on, Steve.
2: Okay, take care. Tanya J. Powers live from our Fox News Bureau in New York City this morning. 16 minutes past the hour on this Friday, June the 12th. I am Steve Shine in for Caleb Blakeslee. Brian Ford is up next with the local news and traffic from WoWo 92.3 FM at 1190 AM.
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15: Can we talk about how every single time it rains in Indiana, homeowners suddenly become part-time meteorologists? Hey, it's WoWo's KB here. 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
1: We have mostly cloudy skies, 69 degrees across WoWo land. I'm Brian Ford, and here's what's trending at 6:18. A Missouri man is accused of trying to kill a coworker after learning she got the promotion he wanted. Police say he locked himself in an office with her, choked her unconscious, and later admitted he intended to kill her. Apparently, some people update their resume while others update their felony record. Elsewhere, a woman escaped from a man accused of forcing her into marriage and involving her in a satanic ritual after the pair stopped at an Olive Garden in New Hampshire. Investigators say they found a satanic Bible in his car because apparently this story isn't weird enough after the forced marriage part. So apparently Gen Z looked at having a crush and went, yeah, I'm not paying emotional rent for that. Experts call it a crush recession, but it's really just people opting out of being publicly embarrassed for free. Darn. And Florida strikes again, folks. A 34-year-old man allegedly managed to turn a court date for burglary into a sequel that nobody asked for. He allegedly targeted an occupied RV in Cape Coral while the victims were still inside. Police say he tried the door multiple times, even disconnected the vehicle's power source, as if stealth and sabotage were part of his routine warm-up. Officers later found him nearby in what can only be described as fashion-forward legal chaos, wearing leggings, a tank top, and carrying a small backpack. He reportedly told police he was headed to court and just needed some new clothes. Deputies also found methamphetamine in the bag, which really completes a picture nobody wanted to see. Charges stacked up like bad decisions on him, more burglary and possession. WoWo News Time now is 6:20. Time saver traffic and weather together every 10 minutes during Fort Wayne's morning news. From the Craigville Appliance Traffic Center, crashes are not the watchword of the day today. That is trees, branches. If it can come down, it probably did overnight. We've got numerous reports of things scattered all over the roadway region-wide. Police are saying crews are working to get things cleaned up. You're definitely going to want to allow a little bit of extra time this morning, and please be careful while you're out there. The Big Four, Washington, Jefferson, Lafayette, and Clinton, looking good getting it out and through downtown. Interstates and major highways moving at or near posted limits. Drive times right where they should be. Checking the jam cams, I-69 traffic volume still normal for a Friday morning. Things looking good there. Indy bound, 90 minutes from the Fort to 465 in either direction. 38 minutes to and from the Michigan line if you're north of Fort Wayne on the I. I-469, normal traffic volume there. Everything moving along very good, even in the one-lane construction zone. And the toll roads are clear. Chicago to Toledo and back again. The next check from the Craigville Appliance Traffic Center, now with a second location in Fort Wayne, just south of the Glenbrook Mall on the same side of the road. Check them out at cappliance.com. 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
4: From 21 Alive, I'm meteorologist Noah Gordon with our forecast. A much calmer and quieter Friday across our region. Only about 80 degrees this afternoon under mostly sunny skies. Tonight, a low right around that 60-degree mark here with mostly clear skies. Tomorrow and into the weekend, we stay pleasant, low humidity. Temperatures only in the low to mid-80s for your weekend, and that pleasantness sticks around, low humidity persisting into next week. I'm meteorologist Noah Gordon on WoWoW 92.3 FM, 1190 AM.
2: Thank you, Noah. 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
2: Three, Steve Shine in for Caleb Blakesley this morning. We haven't even finished our first 90-degree weather day, and we're talking about NFL training camps. Wow, don't rush the season. Here's Heather Starr with the latest.
5: Well, the good news, it's just the mini training camp, so it's like a prequel. So it's going to be a bit for training camp.
2: All right.
5: The Colts have officially wrapped up that mini camp and are now headed into summer break. Daniel Jones continues progressing nicely from Achilles surgery and remains on track for training camp. The veteran quarterback even tried convincing coaches to let him participate in full team drills, but Shane Steichen wasn't taking the bait. Behind Jones, Anthony Richardson and rookie Riley Leonard continue battling for backup quarterback duties, with the coaching staff saying there's still no clear separation between the two. Meanwhile, rookie safety A.J. Halsey turns heads with a spectacular one-handed interception during camp, while wide receiver Ashton Doolin made a strong case for a bigger role this fall. Quarterback Sauce Gardner says the work doesn't stop between now and training camp.
18: They say it's a break, but it's not really a break. It just tests all of our accountability. That's the thing. We always have a lot of time, but at the same time, that with that time, we got to be working. So.
5: The Colts will begin training camp in late July. Elsewhere in the NFL, Patrick Mahomes is now football's first half-billion-dollar man. The Seahawks unveiled their Super Bowl championship rings, and the Chiefs shipped offensive tackle Wanya Morris to Atlanta. Only in the NFL can a guy sign for $500 million, and somehow that isn't the strangest headline of the week. Coming up next, we'll head to Fort Wayne, where the Tin Caps are trying to snap an 8-game skid, and Fort Wayne Football Club keeps refusing to lose in league play. On WoWoW, your home for Indiana Hoosiers football.
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2: 627. Good morning on this, the start of a whoa weekend. Steve Shine in for Caleb Blakesley. Here is Brian Ford with Time Saver Traffic.
1: Yeah, Steve, crashes are definitely not the issue this morning, but the aftermath of last night's storms is. We've got numerous reports of trees, branches, utility poles down across the region. It's safe to say if it could come down and had been considering it for a while, nature helped it decide last night. And power outages, especially northwest and south of Fort Wayne, will affect traffic signals. Use caution as you head out this morning, maybe allow just a little bit of extra time. The next check from the Craigville Appliance Traffic Center comes up in about 10 minutes. Craigville Appliance, now with a second location right here in Fort Wayne, just south of Glenbrook Mall, on the same side of the road. 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
4: From 21 Alive, I'm meteorologist Noah Gordon with our forecast. A much calmer and quieter Friday across our region. Only about 80 degrees this afternoon under mostly sunny skies. Tonight, a low right around that 60 degree mark here with mostly clear skies. Tomorrow and into the weekend, we stay pleasant, low humidity. Temperatures only in the low to mid 80s for your weekend. And that pleasantness sticks around, low humidity persisting into next week. I'm meteorologist Noah Gordon on Whoa 92.3 FM, 1190 AM.
2: Thank you, Noah. From 21 Alive this morning, despite last night's storms, it's still rather warm outside, mostly cloudy, 69 degrees off the world-famous WoWo Fire Escape, 629. 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
8: With a look at your Ag News headlines, I'm Erin Anderson on Brown Fields. An atmospheric scientist says South American crop growers are dealing with a mix of weather conditions. Eric Snodgrass with Nutrien Ag Solutions says the eastern and central growing areas turned drier than normal to finish off the Safrinha corn crop. An Ohio State University Extension program is focused on improving long-term herd management. Garth Ruth says OSU Extension's Beef Cattle Artificial Insemination School is helping producers improve genetics. USDA made minimal adjustments to the domestic balance sheets for corn, soybeans, and wheat. Corn ending stocks were up 3 million bushels from May at 1.96 billion on a slight increase for old crop exports. Soybean ending stocks held 310 million bushels as a cut to old crop exports canceled out a rise for old crop domestic crush. I'm Erin Anderson for Brown Fields.
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1: We have mostly cloudy skies, 69 degrees across WoWo Land. Relief from the heat is here. Look for skies to become partly cloudy for Friday with a high near 80. Good morning, I'm Brian Ford. Glad you're with us. Coming up in the news at the half hour on WoWo, 92.3 FM and 1190 AM. Severe weather across the region left tens of thousands without power, and damage assessments are now underway this morning. Attorney General Todd Rokita is taking on the abortion industry and Big Pharma at the same time, and he's getting a little bit creative about how he's going about that. Parents in Muncie have been jailed as police walk in on an all-too-familiar scene, and an Ohio refinery has neighbors more than a little concerned. Details on these stories and more coming up. Right now, national and global coverage continues at 6:31 with the latest from Fox News.
11: Fox News, I'm Chris DeMeo. President Trump says progress has been made in talks to end the war with Iran, citing what he calls a great settlement.
13: The president said, quote, discussions had been approved by Iran's leaders. What that means is yet to be determined, though the president has determined, quote, the naval blockade will remain in full force and effect until this transaction is finalized.
11: Fox's Jennifer Griffin. President Trump announcing his next pick to serve as Director of National Intelligence.
20: He's nominating Jay Clayton, the top federal prosecutor in New York's Southern District. Clayton previously served as chairman of the Securities and Exchange Commission.
11: Fox's Mark Meredith at the White House. It comes as Congress is at odds over FISA, an act allowing the government to spy on American devices to collect foreign intelligence. That job oversees the coordination of 18 intelligence agencies. 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
1: WoWo News time is 6:32. Strong storms packing possible tornadoes and damaging winds moved across the region last night. Tornadoes were reported near Bristol in Elkhart County and in Porter County as widespread outages spread across northern Indiana. Indiana Michigan Power says more than 47,000 customers lost electricity, with Blackford, Jay, Grant, Adams, and Wells counties among the hardest hit. Elsewhere, a body was found in a wooded area in Elkhart near Lynx Drive, and investigators are now working to identify the victim. Police said the call came in Tuesday afternoon in the 2600 block of Lynx Drive. The Elkhart County Homicide Unit is leading that investigation. Two people in Delaware County are facing serious charges after police say a toddler was severely injured during a reported assault.
21: Muncie police say officers responded to a home on East Jackson Street Tuesday afternoon on the report of child abuse and were given an audio recording of the incident. Court documents allege the child was struck multiple times, leaving visible injuries, including a red handprint and bleeding marks. Investigators say both adults later admitted to hitting the toddler, who was taken to the hospital for treatment. John Simney, WoWo News.
1: Both suspects face felony neglect and battery charges as that investigation continues. Several Indiana school districts are considering new referendums for the November ballot as funding gaps have widened. Some residents are opposing the moves, citing rising property tax burdens. Indiana's Attorney General is asking federal regulators to take a closer look at a widely used abortion drug, raising new questions about environmental safety and regulation.
22: Attorney General Todd Rokita is urging the U.S. EPA to place mifepristone on a federal contaminants list, arguing it could pose risks if trace amounts enter drinking water supplies. Rokita says a multi-state coalition is pushing for stricter oversight under the Safe Drinking Water Act. The EPA has not announced any action on the request. Tommy Lee, WoWo News.
1: Rokita tells Wish TV that the effort is aimed at expanding federal monitoring of pharmaceuticals in water systems. The News Watch continues now at 6:34. A refinery issue in Allen County, Ohio, was drawing attention after residents reported unusual flaring and smoke near Lima.
0: Cenovus officials say crews are responding to an operational issue at the Lima refinery that led to increased flaring and visible black smoke. A company spokesperson says refinery operations teams are handling the situation under standard response procedures. Officials also say air quality is being monitored while crews work to resolve the issue. Victor Garcia, WoWo News.
1: The company told WLIO that its priority remains safety for workers, community, and the environment. WoWo Flight Watch at Fort Wayne International. Delta's 710 flight to Minneapolis is delayed. All other flights are on schedule. TSA wait times are currently about 15 minutes. A new report shows progress in Michigan's battle against opioid addiction, but questions remain about how money meant to fight the crisis is being spent.
9: Michigan overdose deaths continue to fall, with the state projecting fewer than 1,800 opioid deaths this year compared to more than 3,000 in 2021. But lawmakers raise concerns after hearing that local governments have spent only about 18% of their opioid settlement funds, with some efforts overlapping and lacking coordination. Macy Gray, WoWo News.
1: Michigan is expected to receive about $1.8 billion in opioid settlement payments through 2040. 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Time saver traffic and weather together every 10 minutes during Fort Wayne's morning news. From the Craigville Appliance Traffic Center, crashes are definitely not the issue this morning out there. However, we are getting widespread reports of a lot of trees, power poles, utility lines. If it can come down last night and wanted to, it probably did. So definitely, as crews work to get things cleaned up out there, you're going to want to use caution and allow yourself a little bit of extra time. Also, utility companies I&M, NIPSCO, Paulding Putnam, and AEP Ohio have crews out there working to restore power. Please give those guys a lot of extra room and a lot of patience as they work to help out others. We definitely appreciate their efforts as well. Thank you so much, guys. The Big Four, Washington, Jefferson, Lafayette, and Clinton, looking good getting in, out, and through downtown. Interstates and major roads, they are moving along at or near posted limits. Drive times are right on target. Checking the jam cams right now, I-69 traffic volume definitely building in, but pretty much normal for a Friday morning at this time. Everything looking good, though. If you're Indy bound, 90 minutes from the 4 to 465, no surprise there. 38 minutes to and from that Michigan line if you're headed north of Fort Wayne. I-469 traffic volume there definitely building in as well, moving right along. Even in the one-lane construction zone, we have seen a couple of issues there where we've had to tap the brakes just a little bit. That's all cleared out, though. Things moving as they should. The toll roads are clear. Chicago to Toledo and back again. Next check from the Craigville Appliance Traffic Center comes up in about 10 minutes. Craigville Appliance, now with a second location right here in Fort Wayne, just south of Glenbrook Mall on the same side of the road. 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
4: From 21 Alive, I'm meteorologist Noah Gordon with their forecast. A much calmer and quieter Friday across our region. Only about 80 degrees this afternoon under mostly sunny skies. Tonight, a low right around that 60-degree mark here with mostly clear skies. Tomorrow and into the weekend, we stay pleasant, low humidity. Temperatures only in the low to mid-80s for your weekend, and that pleasantness sticks around, low humidity persisting into next week. I'm meteorologist Noah Gordon on WoWo 92.3 FM, 1190 AM.
1: And right now, we have winds out of the southwest at 11, mostly cloudy skies across WoWo land. We have 65 degrees in Sturgis at 67 at your severe weather station. 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
9: 6:43, 17 minutes away from the top of the hour. Good morning. Thank you so much for starting your weekend with us here at WoWo. Steve Shine in for Kayla Blakesley, who returns along with Josh Williams on Monday at 5:05, right after the Little Red Barn program. If you are just getting up and getting going this morning, Noah Gordon from 21 Alive says it will be a mostly sunny day today with a high of 80. Tonight, clear, a low of 60. Then Saturday, beautiful day, sunny skies, 85 degrees. Right now, we have mostly cloudy, 67 degrees off the world-famous WoWo fire escape. The Department of Housing and Urban Development has cut off tens of millions of dollars in federal taxpayer funding to the Los Angeles Homeless Services Authority. Here's more from Christina Coleman.
10: HUD secretary said, quote, year after year, hundreds of millions of taxpayer dollars were funneled to LAHSA with little accountability. Meanwhile, homelessness skyrocketed. Taxpayers will no longer bankroll an organization that puts its own self-interest ahead of the Americans it was created to serve. HUD claims the agency committed obvious fraud, citing cases where they requested funding for more than twice the people they were housing, and the resignation of a top executive last year after she helped move more than $2 million in federal funds to a nonprofit that employed her husband.
9: Thank you, Christina Coleman, reporting from Los Angeles this morning. By the way, the federal action from HUD comes after Los Angeles itself

0: and county officials had already begun backing away from the Los Angeles Homeless Services Authority. It is 6:45 right now on a Friday morning. A prominent OBGYN group is out with its own vaccine recommendation schedule, and it does differ from what the U.S. government advises. Here's Fox's Jill Nadeau.
1: The American College of Obstetricians and Gynecologists, also known as ACOG, has released its immunization schedule for pregnant women. They recommend they get the flu vaccine, a tetanus, diphtheria, and pertussis shot, the RSV vaccine, and the one that breaks from the Fed's recommendation, the COVID-19 shot. Health Secretary Robert Kennedy Jr. has announced COVID vaccines are no longer recommended for healthy pregnant women and children. The ACOG says its vaccine guidance is based on peer-reviewed scientific data. Earlier this year, the ACOG withdrew from a CDC advisory committee on vaccines because of the changes under Kennedy. Jill Nadeau, Fox News.
0: Thank you, Jill. 6:45, 15 away from the top of the hour. It's a Friday morning, and it's a whoa-whoa weekend with Steve Shine in for Caleb Blakesley. Brian Ford is just a couple of moments away with the latest local news and traffic from WoWo 92.3 FM and 1190 AM.
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1: We have mostly cloudy skies, 67 degrees. I'm Brian Ford. Here's what's trending at 6:48. A Missouri man is accused of trying to kill a coworker after learning she got the promotion he wanted. Police say he locked himself in an office with her, choked her unconscious, and later admitted he intended to kill her. Apparently, some people update their resume while others, well, update their felony record. A woman escaped from a man accused of forcing her into marriage and involving her in a satanic ritual after the pair stopped at an Olive Garden in New Hampshire. Investigators say they found a satanic Bible in his car because apparently this story wasn't weird enough after the forced marriage part. So apparently Gen Z looked at having a crush and went, yeah, I'm not paying emotional rent for that. Experts call it a crush recession, but it's really just people opting out of being publicly humiliated for free. And Florida strikes again, folks. A 34-year-old man allegedly managed to turn a court date for burglary into a sequel nobody asked for, allegedly targeting an occupied RV in Cape Coral while the victims were still inside. Police say he tried the door multiple times and even disconnected the vehicle's power source, as if stealth and sabotage were part of a routine warm-up. Officers later found him nearby in what can only be described as fashion-forward legal chaos, wearing leggings, a tank top, and carrying a small backpack. He reportedly told police he was headed to court and just needed clothes.
2: That's what I wear.
1: Oh my God. Okay, well, that story just took a turn. Now, do you wear the leggings or the tank top?
2: No. There aren't leggings that are short enough for me.
1: Well, fair enough. And do you really want to hear the surprise on this one?
2: I ruined it.
1: Deputies
2: already,
1: also found methamphetamine in his bag. That completes the picture, doesn't it?
2: Terrible.
1: And charges stacked up on this guy like the bad decisions. Burglary and possession. 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If you're losing health insurance coverage or retiring soon, give them a call at 484-7010. 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What can I say? It's Friday, and we wake up in the middle of the night to do this thing. We're bound to be punchy by the time we get to this point of the week. Anyway, time saver traffic and weather together every 10 minutes during Fort Wayne's morning news. Well, from the Craigville Appliance Traffic Center, no crashes, tie-ups, or delays right now to report across Fort Wayne, Allen County, or the tri-state region. That's the good news. Now the bad and the ugly. We have got plenty of storm damage from overnight, both north and south of Fort Wayne. We are getting a lot of reports of power poles down, trees down. If it could come down, generally it did, and it made a heck of a mess of things. So if you're headed out there this morning, do use some caution, especially if you live in the outlying areas where maybe the roads have not yet been driven by authorities. Just definitely use a whole lot of caution. If you come up on a power outage, the traffic signal's down, treat it as a four-way stop. You'll get through there just fine. Anyway, allow yourself some extra time. The big four, Washington, Jefferson, Lafayette, and Clinton, though looking good getting in, out, and through downtown. I-69, I-469 moving right along as well. And the toll roads are clear, Chicago to Toledo and back again. Next check from the Craigville Appliance Traffic Center comes up in about 10 minutes. Craigville Appliance, now with a second location right here in Fort Wayne, just south of Glenbrook Mall on the same side of the road. 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
3: From 21 Alive, I'm meteorologist Noah Gordon with our forecast. A much calmer and quieter Friday across our region. Only about 80 degrees this afternoon under mostly sunny skies. Tonight, a low right around that 60-degree mark here with mostly clear skies. Tomorrow and into the weekend, we stay pleasant, low humidity. Temperatures only in the low to mid-80s for your weekend, and that pleasantness sticks around, low humidity persisting into next week. I'm meteorologist Noah Gordon on WoWo 92.3 FM, 1190 AM.
2: Thank you, Noah Gordon, from 21 Alive this morning here at WoWo. It is mostly cloudy, 67 degrees.
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2: 6:53. Good morning. It's Friday with Steve Shine sitting in for Caleb Blakesley and sitting in for Josh Williams this morning with the sports is another star.
7: Thank you, Steve. Fort Wayne sports fans are discovering new and creative ways to say maybe tonight. The Tin Caps dropped another heartbreaker Thursday night, falling 5-4 to Dayton when Dragons infielder Kian Vu stole home with two outs in the ninth inning. Yes, stole home in professional baseball in 2026. The loss extends Fort Wayne's skid to 8 straight games and 13 losses in their last 15 contests. The Tin Caps will try to stop the slide tonight behind right-hander Abraham Parra. Meanwhile, Fort Wayne Football Club continues to quietly put together one of the best stretches in club history. The club's 1-1 draw against Westchester extended its unbeaten league streak to 8 matches. Tague Healy scored the equalizer and now has 6 league goals on the season. Coming up next, we'll head back to the World Cup, where the United States finally takes the pitch tonight, and Canada opens play this afternoon right here on WoWo, your home for Indiana Hoosiers football.
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2: 6:56. That means it's time for Time Saver Traffic on the Sixes, and here is Brian Ford. Maybe.
1: Yes.
2: maybe.
1: Well, you know, there was a tree branch that blew down in here, and I had to get it out of the way.
2: You were all tangled up in your headphones.
1: I'm all tangled up in something, that's for sure. But no crashes, tie-ups, or delays right now across Fort Wayne, Allen County, or the Tri-State region. Actually, just took another call that we do have a lot of tree branches and limbs down south of Fort Wayne and even southeast of Fort Wayne over into northwest Ohio. Definitely want to use some caution if you're out there this morning and just make sure that there's nothing in your way. Next check from the Craigville Appliance Traffic Center comes up in about 10 minutes. Craigville Appliance, now with a second location right here in Fort Wayne, just south of the Glenbrook Mall on the same side of the road. 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
3: From 21 Alive, I'm meteorologist Noah Gordon with their forecast. A much calmer and quieter Friday across our region. Only about 80 degrees this afternoon under mostly sunny skies. Tonight, a low right around that 60 degree mark here with mostly clear skies. Tomorrow and into the weekend, we stay pleasant, low humidity. Temperatures only in the low to mid 80s for your weekend. And that pleasantness sticks around, low humidity persisting into next week. I'm meteorologist Noah Gordon on WoWo 92.3 FM, 1190 AM.
10: Visitors from the teams to the attendees who are coming to these games into the U.S., it's really important that we just let travelers know that you can take actions to not carry this disease into the United States, primarily through not bringing in pork products to the United States. So things like ham, sausage, pepperoni, pernil, pasteles, lechon, or other snacks or gifts that you may be wanting to bring from home, this is a good event to just leave the pork at home. And also for any travelers who may be around swine in their home country, whether it's attending a zoo, maybe they have pigs themselves. It's really important that if you have been around and visited farms or other livestock areas where pigs may be present, that when coming to the United States, make sure that if you're bringing any of the clothes or shoes that you wear around those animals, make sure that all of those are cleaned and disinfected. Declare any contact with livestock when you come across the borders with U.S. Customs and Border Patrol, and make sure that you wait at least 5 days before visiting any U.S. pig farms, fairs, zoos, or other places that we may have pigs in the United States.
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12: President Trump says the war with Iran has ended.
13: I'm Dave Anthony, Fox News, telling a rally in Georgia he called into last night for Republican candidate for Governor Burt Jones.
14: They have agreed never to have a nuclear weapon, something that we insisted on. That was the whole purpose. That was 95% of it.
13: But Iran's foreign ministry says it's not a done deal yet, and they won't compromise on their red lines in any agreement. And Fox's Doug Luzader reports.
15: It looks like the U.S. military had to once again come to the defense of ships in the region. According to a senior U.S. official, it appears Iran has attempted to strike commercial ships transiting the Strait of Hormuz tonight. U.S. forces shot down two Iranian one-way attack drones. Traffic flow through the strait continues. But the president did pull back from another round of airstrikes on Iran that were set to happen last night. He called them off after saying once again that a deal was at hand.
16: Should get done over the next few days. We'll probably have a signing maybe in Europe. And it's a great thing.
13: Oil prices are down more than 3%. Stock futures are rising on this potential deal the morning after the Dow surged more than 900 points, gaining back what was lost in Wednesday's big sell-off. And today, one stock will get launched, SpaceX.
17: And what is expected to be the biggest public offering of stock ever. $75 billion worth of shares. We're expecting a share price of $135. Take it or leave it. That's going to be the number. Ticker SPCX. But the big headline, if all goes according to plan, CEO Elon Musk could become the world's first trillionaire.
13: Fox Business Network's Jerry Willis. A win for President Trump. A federal appeals court's ruled his new global tariffs, 10%, are likely legal under the statute he imposed them, undoing a lower court's block. The new tariffs were levied after the Supreme Court angered the president, blocking bigger tariffs, ruling he exceeded his authority. 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
1: 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Thanks so much for starting your day with us. I'm Brian Ford. We have partly cloudy skies, 67 degrees across WOWO land. Lower humidity and temperatures are here. Look for a mix of sun and clouds for Friday with a high near 80. Your 21 Alive First Alert forecast comes up at about 7:07. 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A powerful line of thunderstorms tore across northern Indiana, southern Michigan, and northwest Ohio last night, triggering tornado warnings and widespread power outages. Tornadoes were reported near Bristol and Elkhart County and in Porter County. More than 47,000 I&M Power customers, along with another 40,000 NIPSCO customers, lost electricity as crews worked to restore service and residents clean up storm damage. Widespread power outages remain across the region this morning. Meanwhile, police in Elkhart are investigating after a grim discovery was made at a wooded area on the city's southwest side.
22: Elkhart police say a partially decomposed male body was found on Wednesday afternoon in the 2600 block of Lynx Drive. The discovery was reported around 2:30 in the afternoon. The Elkhart County Homicide Unit is now leading the investigation as authorities work to identify the victim. John Simney, WOWO News.
1: Anyone with information is asked to contact the Elkhart County Homicide Unit. A Muncie mother and father were arrested after police said their toddler was beaten and found bleeding from injuries. Investigators said the child had visible welts and marks after an alleged assault inside a home on East Jackson. Both parents admitted to hitting the child, according to court documents. Elsewhere, Indiana's Attorney General is asking federal regulators to take a closer look at a widely used abortion drug, raising new questions about environmental safety and regulation.
23: Attorney General Todd Rokita is urging the U.S. EPA to place mifepristone on a federal contaminants list, arguing it could pose risks if trace amounts enter drinking water supplies. Rokita says a multi-state coalition is pushing for stricter oversight under the Safe Drinking Water Act. The EPA has not announced any action on the request. Tommy Lee, WOWO News.
1: Rokita tells Wish TV that the effort is aimed at expanding federal monitoring of pharmaceuticals in water systems. The News Watch continues now at 7:05. If you're planning to fly out somewhere, it's always a good idea to check the contents of your bags against the TSA's list. Two travelers in Ohio apparently didn't, and they found out the hard way that law enforcement wasn't there to bid them bon voyage.
24: TSA agents found replica explosive devices in carry-on luggage at two Ohio airports this month, including a replica pipe bomb at Rickenbacker International Airport in Columbus. A training aid anti-tank mine was also discovered at Dayton International Airport. Both items were determined to be non-hazardous and were voluntarily surrendered. Victor Garcia, WOWO News.
1: TSA says replica explosives and military training aids are prohibited in both carry-on and checked baggage. WOWO Flight Watch at Fort Wayne International Airport. The 710 Delta flight to Minneapolis is delayed. All other flights are showing on time. TSA wait times currently about 15 minutes. Remember that plan that Michigan had to essentially fill potholes with pot? Well, those who partake are saying not so fast, and the added tax is causing business to go up in smoke.
25: State figures show Michigan's new 24% marijuana tax generated about $34 million during the first 4 months of the year, well below projections. Industry advocates say the higher tax has slowed sales and business growth, while some local officials worry the shortfall could reduce revenue shared with communities. Macy Gray, WOWO News.
1: State lawmakers say transportation projects will continue to be funded even if cannabis tax collections remain below expectations. News is brought to you by the O'Daniel Automotive Group, where you can get big cash for your car from O'Daniel. 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Time saver traffic and weather together every 10 minutes during Fort Wayne's morning news. From the Craigville Appliance Traffic Center, we kick off the Friday morning rush hour in overall fine shape. No crashes, tie-ups, or delays across Fort Wayne, Allen County, or the tri-state region. However, if you are in the outlying areas especially, you are going to want to be sure to watch out for downed tree lines, downed power and utility poles, that sort of thing. Crews are working to get things cleaned up, but we have got a lot of damage region-wide of things that have just come down and could be in the road and cause you some problems. Do allow yourself some extra time. The Big Four, Washington, Jefferson, Lafayette, and Clinton, looking good getting in, out, and through downtown. Interstates and major roads moving at or near posted limits. Drive times are right on point. Checking the jam cams, I-69 traffic volume definitely building in. Actually, right now, it's a little bit heavier than normal for a Friday morning, but everything moving along good. If you're Indy-bound, 90 minutes from the Ford to 465, 38 minutes to and from that Michigan line if you're north of Fort Wayne on the I. I-469, close to normal traffic volume there, moving well in both directions. Tapping the brakes just a little bit here and there, and that one-lane construction zone between U.S. 24 and Wheelock Road. That's where you'll break out of that mess and everything moves all the way to I-69 from there. The toll roads are clear, Chicago to Toledo and back again. Next check from the Craigville Appliance Traffic Center comes up in about 10 minutes. Craigville Appliance, now with a second location right here in Fort Wayne, just south of Glenbrook Mall on the same side of the road. 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
3: From 21 Alive, I'm meteorologist Noah Gordon with our forecast. A much calmer and quieter Friday across our region. Only about 80 degrees this afternoon under mostly sunny skies. Tonight, a low right around that 60-degree mark here with mostly clear skies. Tomorrow and into the weekend, we stay pleasant, low humidity. Temperatures only in the low to mid-80s for your weekend, and that pleasantness sticks around, low humidity persisting into next week. I'm meteorologist Noah Gordon on WoWo 92.3 FM, 1190 AM.
1: And right now, we have winds out of the southwest at 11, partly cloudy skies across WoWo Land. It's 68 degrees in Garrett, 67 at your severe weather station. 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And the Friday edition of Fort Wayne's Morning News continues now with Steve Shine in for the vacation and Caleb Blakesley, along with Heather Starr, who's in for Josh Williams. I'm Brian Ford, who's in for myself on the anchor desk at WoWo, 92.3 FM and 1190 AM.
2: I was doing a lot of bobbing and weaving this morning coming into WoWo. There is a lot of debris, and no doubt because of the winds clocked at 70 miles per hour yesterday at Fort Wayne International Airport.
1: Yeah, coming in here, I got to tell you, I felt kind of like I was, you remember Star Wars when they're flying down that trench in the Death Star and they're trying to avoid the TIE. That's how I felt, trying to avoid crap in the road.
2: I mean, and there, well, that's a nice way of putting it. I was calling it something else.
1: Well, I was too, but we can't say that on air. We get in enough trouble as it is.
2: And I was kind of concerned about the car because some of these branches and twigs, I mean, they were small enough that you could think you could drive over them, but they could get caught underneath your car and goodbye.
1: Oh, definitely. And I got to tell you, there were some trash bins that got relocated also. So people are going to be looking for those.
2: Yes. Well, 70-mile-per-hour winds at Fort Wayne International Airport overnight, 70 miles per hour in North Manchester, and 70 miles per hour in Huntington, Indiana. Those are pretty some strong winds.
1: You know, if I'd have known those winds were going to be that strong, I would have put a bunch of stuff out on my driveway that I don't want anymore and let my neighbors deal with it.
2: And we'll say all of your trash is in Ohio, right?
1: Pretty much.
2: All right. Thank you, Brian Ford, always here with the latest news and traffic throughout the morning on the number one radio program in the morning for news, weather, and sports, Fort Wayne's Morning News. I am Steve Shine, sitting in for Caleb Blakesley. Evan Brown is in our Southwest Florida News Bureau, and he's going to tell us a little bit about what's going on with the Iran war this morning. 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
0: Hey everybody, Casey Hendrickson here. What's the deal with this new defense bill? We'll break it down for you Friday, 3 to 6 on WoWo.
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2: 713 with Steve Shine on this Friday morning. 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If you're just getting going this morning, it's going to be a mostly sunny day today with a high of 81. On our newsmaker line this morning is Eben Brown from our Fox News Bureau. Good morning, Eben.
5: Good morning.
2: You know, there was a Bob Hope movie that was, if it's Tuesday, this must be Sweden, and if it's Friday, there must be a new wrinkle in the Iranian war.
5: Well, yeah, that seems to be every other day, doesn't it? As of now, it looks as if our strikes are called off, that according to President Trump, the Iranians cried uncle. According to the Iranians, President Trump cried uncle. So we don't really know what's true, other than the president seems to think that some kind of memorandum of understanding will be signed this weekend, likely in Switzerland, and likely on behalf of the United States by Vice President Vance. What this actually entails, we don't know, because we don't really know the terms. We do know, at least through some reporting, especially from our own Trey Yinks, that the Israelis are going along with it. And that might mean that they continue to have a great deal of confidence in President Trump.
2: Well, the president stated, I think last night I saw him on television stating that Iran will never have a nuclear war. They won't have the materials to build a nuclear weapon. Nuclear armament is off the table. I mean, if that's not announced in the peace deal over the weekend, that's going to be a major contradiction to what the president said last night.
5: It would be, and of course, agreeing to not have a nuclear weapon is something the Iranians have done in the past, and they've ignored their own declarations, and they go ahead and pursue that. I think the difference now is that we've destroyed much of their infrastructure in that regard, that they don't have the capabilities to build or refine the uranium anymore. So maybe that's the difference here. But again, we don't know the specifics. And so until we really know specifics, we can't really throw our judgment in.
2: Eben, thank you so much for coming on today. I hope you have a wonderful weekend. Any big plans for you down in the Florida land?
5: To not work for the weekend.
2: And I'm going to join you right there. Thank you so much. Have a great weekend.
5: Take care.
2: All right, Eben Brown from our Fox News Bureau in Florida this morning, talking about the Iranian war. It is 7:15. Steve Shine in for Kayla Blakesley. 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
1: We have partly cloudy skies, 67 degrees. I'm Brian Ford. Here's what's trending at 7:16. A Missouri man is accused of trying to kill a coworker after learning she got the promotion he wanted. Police say he locked himself in an office with her, choked her unconscious, and later admitted he intended to kill her. Apparently, some people update their resume while others update their felony record. Elsewhere, a woman escaped from a man accused of forcing her into marriage and involving her in a satanic ritual after the pair stopped at an Olive Garden in New Hampshire. Investigators say they found a satanic Bible in his car because apparently the story wasn't weird enough after the forced marriage part. So apparently Gen Z looked at having a crush and went, yeah, I'm not paying emotional rent for that. Experts call it a crush recession, but it's really just people opting out of being publicly humiliated for free. Darn. And Florida strikes again. A 34-year-old man allegedly managed to turn a court date into a sequel that nobody asked for. Allegedly, he targeted an occupied RV in Cape Coral while the victims were still inside. Police say he tried the door multiple times, even disconnected the vehicle's power source while he was at it, as if stealth and sabotage were part of that routine warm-up. Officers later found him nearby in what can only be described as, I'm not even going to call it this anymore, a fashion-failed legal chaos, wearing leggings, a tank top, and carrying a small backpack. He reportedly told police he was headed to court and just needed clothes. Okay. Deputies also found methamphetamine in the bag, which completes the picture that nobody wanted to see. Charges stacked up on him like cordwood, burglary and possession among them. No word yet if the fashion police have weighed in. Wobo News Time now is 7:18. Time saver traffic and weather together every 10 minutes during Fort Wayne's morning news. From the Craigville Appliance Traffic Center, we're making our way through the Friday morning rush hour, looking overall really good. We've got no crashes, tie-ups, or major delays across Fort Wayne, Allen County, or the tri-state region. Do be aware, though, that there is assorted debris, and it's widespread everywhere. We've got reports south of Fort Wayne, southeast and southwest of Fort Wayne, also into northwest Ohio and northwest of Fort Wayne, pretty much all around us. If a tree could come down, it did, or branches did. Just use caution if you're out there. Give yourself just a little bit of extra time this morning. You deserve that anyway, right? The Big Four, Washington, Jefferson, Lafayette, and Clinton, looking good getting it out and through downtown. Interstates and major roads moving at or near posted limits. Drive times right where they should be. Checking the jam cams, I-69 traffic volume pretty much right where it normally is on a Friday morning, but moving good. If you're Indy bound, 90 minutes from the 4 to 465, 38 minutes to and from the Michigan line if you're north of Fort Wayne. I-469, close to normal traffic volume there, moving along very well. Toll roads are clear, Chicago to Toledo and back again. Next check from the Craigville Appliance Traffic Center, now with a second location right here in Fort Wayne, comes up in about 10 minutes, by the way. They're just south of the Glenbrook Mall on the same side of the road. 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
3: From 21 Alive, I'm meteorologist Noah Gordon with their forecast. A much calmer and quieter Friday across our region. Only about 80 degrees this afternoon under mostly sunny skies. Tonight, a low right around that 60-degree mark here with mostly clear skies. Tomorrow and into the weekend, we stay pleasant, low humidity. Temperatures only in the low to mid-80s for your weekend, and that pleasantness sticks around, low humidity persisting into next week. I'm meteorologist Noah Gordon on WOWO 92.3 FM, 1190 AM.
2: Thank you, Noah. A little less humid than it has been over the past few days, but still warm. Warm this morning. Auburn has 65. 68 in Decatur. It's partly cloudy. 67 degrees off the world-famous WOWO fire escape. Next, Heather Starr. 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
2: It is 7:22. The World Cup got started yesterday, and Heather Starr has the latest. Good morning, Heather.
14: Good morning, Steve. The World Cup spotlight shifts squarely onto North America today.
13: Canada opens its tournament this afternoon against Bosnia-Herzegovina in Toronto, while the United States begins Group D play tonight against Paraguay in Los Angeles. The Americans received some good news heading into the opener as defender Chris Richards has been cleared to play after recovering from an ankle injury. Meanwhile, soccer fans are still talking about Thursday's opener, where Mexico defeated South Africa 2-0 in a match that featured three red cards, the most in a World Cup match in two decades. Nothing says welcome to the World Cup like multiple ejections before some fans have even found their seats. Coming up next, we'll check in on Major League Baseball and some intriguing matchups heading into the weekend right here on your home for Indiana Hoosiers football.
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14: The number one question, as we celebrate America's 250th birthday this year, our friends at Prairie Farms Dairy are reminding us what it means to support the people who serve our country. Hey, it's WoWo's KB here. 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
2: 7:26 and welcome to a WoWo weekend, and a beautiful one it's going to be, with today reaching 81 under mostly sunny skies. Tonight, clear, a low of 60. More of the same for tomorrow, mostly sunny skies and a high of 85. Partly cloudy right now, 67 degrees. Let's go to our newsmaker line. More Wealth Management and Chris Moore on Covington Road. Good morning, sir.
18: Good morning, Steve. Did you say more of the same?
2: More? Well, you're never the same. You're never the same, but more sunshine.
18: Yeah, more. How do you like it?
2: Well, what was that? What group was that? I like that.
18: I don't know, but they should be singing it and not me, that's for sure.
2: Well, that should be your theme song.
18: It could be, that's for sure. But welcome to SpaceX Day. A lot of people don't want to talk about individual stocks and IPOs and everything else on the radio, but this is one of those days that's pretty interesting. This IPO from Elon Musk, he seems to have picked a good day for it. Stock indices around the world are in positive territory, and U.S. stock futures are up. Now, changes in the futures don't always accurately indicate early market moves after the opening bell, but oil prices are at their lowest since early days of the Iran war and hopes of a peace deal. IPO has shattered records with SpaceX raising billions of dollars, selling 555.6 million shares at $135 each. That means that Elon Musk might be the first trillionaire in the world. So just by a rocket maker, just imagine, if you and I could make a rocket, we could be trillionaires.
2: Well, I thought SpaceX was something you got from your orthodontist. So I was, wasn't that? Those are spacers. That's what that was.
18: Spacers, yeah.
2: Okay,
18: I never had any of those. I didn't have any problem with that.
2: Well, I, looking at my teeth right now, you would think I never went to the orthodontist. So.
18: Well, it's not easy to see your teeth, Steve.
2: That's right. You have to look down, don't you? I beat you to it, Christopher. All right. We'll talk to you in about an hour, all right?
18: See you in an hour, man.
2: All right. 727, Steve Shine and Caleb Blakeslee. Let's go to the newsroom right now. Brian Ford, he's looking up for the traffic. Good morning.
1: Hey, good morning, Steve. You were riffing on 60s music earlier on.
2: Yes, I was.
1: And Chris Moore just got done riffing on the 70s. That would have been the Andrea True connection who did that song.
2: That is absolutely right. I couldn't think of it.
1: Now, I got to wonder, does Chris Moore bust a move when he's got that on?
2: Well, if you knew the story behind More with the Andrea True connection.
1: I do, and I'm not going to air it
2: nor
1: here.
2: Nor am I.
1: No way.
2: People have to Google that one.
1: We've already had leggings and a tank top involved in this morning. We definitely don't need to go any further down
2: all
1: that
2: road. All right, no
1: whatsoever.
2: Way.
1: And speaking of going down the road, people are practicing good vehicular social distancing this morning, Steve. We've got no crashing tie-ups or major delays going on anywhere across Fort Wayne, Allen County, or the Tri-State region. And checking the Big Four, Washington, Jefferson, Lafayette, and Clinton looking pretty much good getting in out and through downtown. Clinton Street, you know the drill. You're tapping the brakes right now, starting at about 4th all the way through the MLK Bridge, but you'll break out of that mess shortly after that anyway. Interstates and major roads moving right along, looking good, and I-469, I-69, everything as it should be there along with the toll road. Next check from the Craigville Appliance Traffic Center comes up in about 10 minutes. 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It's on the same side of the road. 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
3: From 21 Alive, I'm meteorologist Noah Gordon with their forecast. A much calmer and quieter Friday across our region. Only about 80 degrees this afternoon under mostly sunny skies. Tonight, a low right around that 60-degree mark here with mostly clear skies. Tomorrow and into the weekend, we stay pleasant, low humidity. Temperatures only in the low to mid-80s for your weekend. And that pleasantness sticks around, low humidity persisting into next week. I'm meteorologist Noah Gordon on WoWoe 92.3 FM, 1190 AM.
2: Partly cloudy, 67 degrees at WoWoe.
20: An atmospheric scientist says South American crop growers are dealing with a mix of weather conditions. Eric Snodgrass with Nutrient Ag Solutions says the eastern and central growing areas turned drier than normal to finish the Safrina corn crop.
22: What was interesting was as dry as it got at that point, we didn't really see a whole lot of folks adjusting their crop numbers either up or down during that time frame, although we anticipated that if you put some drier weather at the finish of a corn crop, it probably shouldn't make as high a yield as you'd expect.
20: A leader on the American Soybean Association's executive committee told members of the U.S. House Ag Committee that the U.S.-Mexico-Canada agreement benefits farmers. Jamie Beyer testified during a hearing Wednesday that the USMCA is working for soybean products.
23: We're able to use the agreement effectively to protect and grow our exports to Canada and Mexico.
20: I'm Brent Barnett with Brownfield Ag News Headlines.
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1: We have partly cloudy skies, 67 degrees across WoWo land. Relief from the heat is here. Look for skies to become partly cloudy and remain that way for Friday with a high near 80. Good morning, I'm Brian Ford. Glad you're with us. Coming up in the news at the half hour on WoWo, 92.3 FM and 1190 AM. Severe weather across the region left tens of thousands without power, and damage assessments are underway this morning. Attorney General Todd Rokita is taking on the abortion industry and Big Pharma at the same time. And parents in Muncie have been jailed as police walk into an all-too-familiar scene. And an Ohio refinery has neighbors more than just a little concerned. Details on these stories and more coming up right now. National and global coverage continues at 7:32 with the latest from Fox News.
0: Fox News, I'm CJ Papa. President Trump, during a virtual rally last night in Georgia,
4: we ended the war with Iran,
0: adding
4: they have agreed never to have a nuclear weapon, something that we insisted on. That was the whole purpose. That was 95% of it. And they've done it in the most powerful way you can do it.
0: And in the Oval Office Thursday, the president spelled out a potential timeline to complete the deal.
5: It'll be soon. Maybe this weekend.
0: Axios reporting this morning, 4 U.S. Air Force planes have been sent to Europe to prepare for a possible signing ceremony between the U.S. and Iran. Oil is down on this Friday morning. U.S. Park Police and other first responders find the grass close to the World War II Memorial at the National Mall vandalized with the numbers 8647 written in that grass. Some believe that's a term that can mean kill the president. 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
1: WoWo News time is 7:33. Strong storms packing possible tornadoes and damaging winds moved across the region last night. Tornadoes were reported near Bristol in Elkhart County and in Porter County as widespread outages spread across northern Indiana. I&M Power says more than 47,000 customers lost electricity, with Blackford, Jay, Grant, Adams, and Wells counties among the hardest hit. A body was found in a wooded area near Elkhart, near Lynx Drive, and investigators are now working to identify that victim. Police said the call came in Tuesday afternoon to the 2600 block of Lynx Drive. The Elkhart County Homicide Unit is now leading that investigation. Elsewhere, two people in Delaware County are facing serious charges after police say a toddler was severely injured during a reported assault.
6: Muncie police say officers responded to a home on East Jackson Street Tuesday afternoon on the report of child abuse and were given an audio recording of the incident. Court documents allege the child was struck multiple times, leaving visible injuries, including a red handprint and bleeding marks. Investigators say both adults later admitted to hitting the toddler, who was taken to the hospital for treatment. Sean Simney, WoWo News.
1: Both suspects face felony neglect and battery charges as that investigation continues. Several Indiana school districts considered new referendums for the November ballot as funding gaps have continued to widen. Some residents are opposing those moves, citing rising property tax burdens. Indiana's Attorney General is asking federal regulators to take a closer look at a widely used abortion drug, raising new questions about environmental safety and regulation.
7: Attorney General Todd Rokita is urging the U.S. EPA to place mifepristone on a federal contaminants list, arguing it could pose risks if trace amounts enter drinking water supplies. Rokita says a multi-state coalition is pushing for stricter oversight under the Safe Drinking Water Act. The EPA has not announced any action on the request. Tommy Lee, WoWo News.
1: Rokita tells Wish TV that the effort is aimed at expanding federal monitoring of pharmaceuticals in water systems. The Newswatch continues now at 7:35. A refinery issue in Allen County, Ohio, is drawing attention after residents reported unusual flaring and smoke near Lima.
8: Cenovus officials say crews are responding to an operational issue at the Lima refinery that led to increased flaring and visible black smoke. A company spokesperson says refinery operations teams are handling the situation under standard response procedures. Officials also say air quality is being monitored while crews work to resolve the issue. Victor Garcia, WoWo News.
1: The company told WLIO that its priority remains safety for workers, the community, and the environment. WoWo Flight Watch at Fort Wayne International Airport. All flights are currently showing on time. TSA wait times right around 15 minutes. A new report shows progress in Michigan's battle against opioid addiction, but questions remain about how that money meant to fight the crisis is actually being spent.
9: Michigan overdose deaths continue to fall, with the state projecting fewer than 1,800 opioid deaths this year compared to more than 3,000 in 2021. But lawmakers raised concerns after hearing that local governments have spent only about 18% of their opioid settlement funds, with some efforts overlapping and lacking coordination. Macy Gray, WoWo News.
1: Michigan is expected to receive about $1.8 billion in opioid settlement payments through 2040. 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Time saver traffic and weather together every 10 minutes during Fort Wayne's morning news. From the Craigville Appliance Traffic Center, as we head through this Friday morning rush hour, we're looking overall good. We are crash, tie up, and delay free across Fort Wayne, Allen County, and the tri-state region. The big four, Washington, Jefferson, Lafayette, and Clinton, looking good right now getting it out and through downtown. Interstates and major highways, severe clear, moving at or near posted limits. Drive times region-wide are right on point. Checking the jam cams, I-69 traffic volume still pretty much heavy right now for a Friday morning. That's normal. Everything looking good. Good, though. If you're Indy bound, it's 90 minutes. From the 4 to 465, you're 38 to and from that Michigan line if you're north of Fort Wayne on the I. I-469 traffic volume there building right in as well. We've seen you tapping the brakes just a little bit out there in that one-lane construction zone northbound between US 24 and State Road 37 and Wheelock Road, I should say. That all is pretty much going to be cleared up once you pass Wheelock Road. However, you can expect just very minor slowdowns, if any, out there right now. Things looking good. The toll roads are clear. Chicago to Toledo and back again. Next check from the Craigville Appliance Traffic Center comes up in about 10 minutes. 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
3: From 21 Alive, I'm meteorologist Noah Gordon with their forecast. A much calmer and quieter Friday across our region. Only about 80 degrees this afternoon under mostly sunny skies. Tonight, a low right around that 60-degree mark here with mostly clear skies. Tomorrow and into the weekend, we stay pleasant, low humidity. Temperatures only in the low to mid-80s for your weekend, and that pleasantness sticks around, low humidity persisting into next week. I'm meteorologist Noah Gordon on WoWo 92.3 FM, 1190 AM.
1: And right now, winds are out of the southwest at 11. We have partly cloudy skies. It's 66 degrees in Montpelier, 68 at your severe weather station. 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
9: Good morning. It is 7:43, 17 minutes away from the top of the hour. It's the start of a WoWo weekend with Steve Shine in for Kayla Blakesley. And if you are just starting your day today, Noah Gordon from 21 Alive says it will be mostly sunny with a high of 81. Tonight, clear, a low of 60. Beautiful weekend. Tomorrow, mostly sunny and a high of 85. And then Sunday, after a few showers, turning partly cloudy in the afternoon with a high of 76. We have partly cloudy skies and 68 degrees off the world-famous WoWo fire escape. And with me on our newsmaker line this morning is the chairwoman of the Indiana State GOP, Lana Kiesling. Good morning, Lana.
10: Good morning. How are you?
9: I am doing well, and I'm just thinking ahead. 1 week from today is an event that we have been planning for nearly 2 years, right after the convention in 2024, and that was landing one of the biggest political events in the state right here in Fort Wayne. And why don't you tell our audience what that's all about?
10: Wow. We're very, very excited. It's coming up next Friday, Saturday. It is our convention. We do this every 2 years. We have on the slate this year our state comptroller, our state treasurer, and our secretary of state race. We will be electing and voting on who we want to represent the Republican Party in November on the general election. We're very excited about it. We're also very excited about Friday, and our keynote speaker is Senator John Kennedy from Louisiana. We also will have speaking that day. We have

0: Senator Jim Banks and also Senator Todd Young, and the governor will be there. So we're very excited about everybody that's coming to Fort Wayne and in for a huge event that we have every 2 years. Very excited.
1: Now, how many people do you think will come to Fort Wayne? How many delegates are there? And add that to that, their families and friends. What do you expect to be the input here into Allen County?
0: Yeah, we have 1,814 delegates in Indiana. And, of course, they all bring guests. And so I bet we have, probably anywhere from probably around 3,000, I would imagine.
1: Wow, that's a lot.
0: And then the volunteers, we have about 150 volunteers. We have staff coming from Central Indiana, and so it's a huge event. Grand Wayne is hosting us in Fort Wayne, and always great to work with them. I know you and I have done a lot of events at the Grand Wayne, and so we know they will help us put on a great convention this year, and we're pretty excited about it.
1: Well, the Grand Wayne is a great place. The entire staff down there is just fantastic. We've had many events down there, and in 2014 we had the state convention, and I just would like to point out the importance of you as our state chairwoman, as well as the Allen County GOP itself, for landing the state convention here in Fort Wayne. It's only the third time in 100 years that the state convention has been held outside of Indianapolis, and of those three times, two of them in 2014 and now in 2026 will be right here in Fort Wayne.
0: Yeah, it's actually amazing to show my hometown, right? And it was in 2014, as you said, was the first time it had ever been held outside of Indianapolis. And it was Fort Wayne that hosted it then. It was 2018. Evansville actually hosted it. And now 2026, we are back in my hometown, Fort Wayne, Indiana. So it's great to be home for a couple of days for this great event. And actually, 2014 was my very first convention that I'd ever attended. So it brings back a lot of great memories.
1: And I would like to also take this opportunity to thank a good friend of the Allen County GOP, the state GOP, and the national GOP, and that is our good friend Bill Bean. Bill Bean has been so helpful in getting this thing off the ground. We really couldn't have done it without him.
0: Nope, you're absolutely right. He is a blessing to all of us, and we truly appreciate everything that he does for, as you mentioned, not only our local area. He's very kind and gracious to everyone that needs help, and he's a great Republican, and we're truly blessed to have him.
1: All right. Well, next Friday night, I guess I get to MC the opening of the thing. And once that's out of the way, then the entertainment will start. How about that?
0: Yeah. We start at 5:30 on Friday and then come back Saturday morning at 10 a.m. is when the business part of the convention and voting starts. And we're very, very excited about it. So we're still looking for a few volunteers. If anybody is interested, you can go to our website and click on the volunteer section, or there's also a guest. If you want to still attend as a guest, you can still register to do that also.
1: So. All right. Well, thank you, Lana. And I just think it's so important to let our audience know how hard you work, not only year-round for the GOP, but particularly in putting this convention together. It's a lot easier when it happens in Indianapolis, because that's where you and your staff are located. Bringing it all to Fort Wayne is like a traveling road show, and that's very, very difficult. But we hope that it will go on without a hitch. And thank you so much for everything that you do.
0: No, thank you. I appreciate everything you've done, and your 32 years of service to the county as a county chair. It is a thankless job, and you are the longest serving county chair in the state.
1: So. Well, I've always told people that I've been chair for, it's now 33 years, and 30 of those years have been under psychiatric care, so...
0: I'm surprised only 30 of them.
1: Yeah. All right, we'll see you here on next Friday, all right?
0: All right, sounds great. All right. We'll be there. We look forward to it.
1: Thank you. Lana Kiesling, the state chairwoman of the Indiana GOP, talking about next week's state convention here in Fort Wayne on June 19th and 20th. 7:50 right now. Heather Starr is going to be in with the sports coming up next right here on WoWo 92.3 FM and 1190 AM.
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1: 7:53, Friday morning, start of the weekend. Let's go out to the ballparks with Heather Starr and sports. Good morning.
10: Good morning, Steve. Good morning, WoWo Land. Baseball takes center stage tonight with a full 15-game Major League schedule. One of the marquee matchups features Dodgers and White Sox. Los Angeles is hoping Shohei Ohtani can return after leaving Thursday's game with knee inflammation. Elsewhere, the Yankees visit Toronto, the Braves take on the Mets, and the Diamondbacks travel to Cincinnati. The biggest story from yesterday remains Max Scherzer becoming just the 11th pitcher in Major League history to reach 3,500 career strikeouts. That's a club so exclusive, it makes Augusta National look welcoming. College baseball also gets its spotlight today as the Men's College World Series opens in Omaha with West Virginia facing Troy and Ole Miss taking on North Carolina. Coming up next, we'll stay in Indiana with college sports, recruiting news, and a reminder that football season is getting closer every day, right here on your home for Indiana Hoosiers football.
1: You know, I love your sports, but I don't like to hear that football is right around the corner. And that makes me think of falling leaves, frost, and everything that I can't stand.
10: I know. That's the only thing. It's my favorite sport to watch on television.
1: Wrong season. All right.
10: Yeah, wrong season.
1: Thank you, Heather Starr, always here at 20 and 50 throughout the morning with the sports. 7:54, six away from the top of the hour. Steve Shine in for Kayla, and we'll have Time Saver traffic and weather next, right here on the number one radio program in the morning for news, weather, and sports, Fort Wayne's Morning News from WoWo.
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1: 7:57 Friday morning, Time Saver traffic, and here is Brian Ford. How's it going over there?
15: Steve, things looking overall good as far as crashes and that sort of thing goes. We've got no crashes, tie-ups, or major delays across Fort Wayne, Allen County, or the tri-state region. However, just getting off the phone with dispatch, we've got several roads that are still closed across Allen County, and we're getting those reports from other counties as well, and that's because of trees down over the road, things like that. Too many of them to mention here. Just if you're in doubt, just allow yourself some extra time when you head out and that sort of thing. Next check from the Craigville Appliance Traffic Center comes up in about 10 minutes. 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
1: Sunny today. Right now, it's partly cloudy and 68 at WoWo.
17: Thursday, within the area that the first two cases of New World screwworm were discovered in South Texas.
18: We have released 4 million flies on the ground, but also 4 million from the air. Other than that initial second detection, which was about 5 miles away, we've had no other detections in this area. Doesn't mean there won't be more, but this technology works.
17: Agriculture Secretary Brooke Rollins in La Pryor, Texas, as part of a rancher's roundtable to discuss USDA efforts in NWS detection and eradication. She adds a new USDA research facility in Kerrville, Texas, is playing a direct role in detection efforts.
18: We've moved the actual testing from Iowa down to our brand new facility. So very, very important to have the best scientists, best researchers, best technicians on the field.
17: As for recovery of the calf in the first NWS detection,
18: he couldn't be happier. He's bouncing around the pasture, completely healed, ready to go back into the herd.
17: I'm Rod Bain reporting for the U.S. Department of Agriculture in Washington, D.C.
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22: Could be signed this weekend. I'm Dave Anthony, Fox News. That's what President Trump says.
23: We ended the war with Iran today, and they have agreed never to have a
0: nuclear weapons.
22: That was during his call into a rally in Georgia for Republican candidate for Governor Burt Jones, hours after the president announced he'd called off a third straight night of attacks on Iran. Fox Business's Max Gordon reports from Dubai.
2: According to Iranian state media, the 14-page draft includes U.S. commitments to lift sanctions on Iran, withdraw troops, and release frozen Iranian funds. But final negotiations still need to tackle nuclear and economic issues. Iran's foreign ministry says much of the agreement has been outlined, but nothing is currently finalized.
22: There was another skirmish in the Strait of Hormuz. A U.S. official tells Fox Iran tried to attack commercial ships, but American forces shot down two drones. Despite that, oil prices are down more than 3% on the potential for a deal. There's another 86-47 formation. Weeks after former FBI Director James Comey was indicted, accused of threatening President Trump in a social media post showing that in seashells on a beach, the new one was found burned into a lawn near the Washington Monument.
3: The Department of Interior is calling this an act of deranged vandalism, with authorities not only trying to figure out who did this, but also what caused the discoloration in the grass.
22: Fox's Alexandria Hoff at the White House. The president's name has to be taken off the Kennedy Center in Washington by today unless an appeal stops that.
23: It's a last-minute legal push to make sure the facility stays as the Trump Kennedy Center. A source tells Associated Press the center's board voted to seek a stay of court ruling that said President Trump's name was illegally added to the center. The judge in the case had ruled only Congress could change the name of the facility and ordered all references to Trump be removed.
22: That's Fox's Jill Nato. The World Cup's underway. Team USA plays Paraguay tonight at Los Angeles Stadium. 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
15: 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Thanks so much for starting your day with us. I'm Brian Ford. We have a partly cloudy sky, 68 degrees across WOWO land. Lower humidity and temperatures are here. Look for a mix of sun and clouds for Friday. We'll have a high near 80. You're 21 Alive. First Alert forecast comes up at about 8:07. 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A powerful line of thunderstorms tore across northern Indiana, southern Michigan, and northwest Ohio last night, triggering tornado warnings and widespread power outages. Tornadoes were reported near Bristol and Elkhart County and in Porter County. More than 47,000 Indiana-Michigan Power customers and another 40,000 NIPSCO customers lost electricity as crews worked to restore service this morning. Widespread power outages remain across the region. Meanwhile, police in Elkhart are investigating after a grim discovery was made in a wooded area on the city's southwest side.
28: Elkhart police say a partially decomposed male body was found on Wednesday afternoon in the 2600 block of Lynx Drive. The discovery was reported around 2:30 in the afternoon. The Elkhart County Homicide Unit's now leading the investigation as authorities work to identify the victim. John Simney, WOWO News.
15: Anyone with information is asked to contact the Elkhart County Homicide Unit. A Muncie mother and father were arrested after police said their toddler was beaten and found bleeding from injuries. Investigators said the child had visible welts and marks after an alleged assault inside a home on East Jackson Street. Both parents admitted to hitting the child, according to court documents. Indiana's Attorney General is asking federal regulators to take a closer look at a widely used abortion drug, raising new questions about environmental safety and regulation.
29: Attorney General Todd Rokita is urging the U.S. EPA to place mifepristone on a federal contaminants list, arguing it could pose risks if trace amounts enter drinking water supplies. Rokita says a multi-state coalition is pushing for stricter oversight under the Safe Drinking Water Act. The EPA has not announced any action on the request. Tommy Lee, WoWo News.
15: If you're planning to fly out somewhere, it's always a good idea to check the contents of your bags against the TSA's list. Two travelers in Ohio definitely didn't heed that advice and found out the hard way that law enforcement wasn't there to bid them bon voyage.
0: TSA agents found replica explosive devices in carry-on luggage at two Ohio airports this month, including a replica pipe bomb at Rickenbacker International Airport in Columbus. A training aid anti-tank mine was also discovered at Dayton International Airport. Both items were determined to be non-hazardous and were voluntarily surrendered. Victor Garcia, WoWo News.
15: TSA says replica explosives and military training aids are prohibited in both carry-on and checked baggage. WoWo Flight Watch at Fort Wayne International. All flights are now showing on time. TSA wait times are currently about 15 minutes. You remember that plan that Michigan had to essentially fill potholes with pot? Well, those who partake are saying not so fast, and the added tax is causing business to go up in smoke.
4: State figures show Michigan's new 24% marijuana tax generated about $34 million during the first 4 months of the year, well below projections. Industry advocates say the higher tax has slowed sales and business growth, while some local officials worry the shortfall could reduce revenue shared with communities. Macy Gray, WoWo News.
15: State lawmakers say transportation projects will continue to be funded even if cannabis tax collections remain below expectations. News is brought to you by the O'Daniel Automotive Group, where you can get big cash for your car from O'Daniel. It's quick and easy. 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Time saver traffic and weather together every 10 minutes during Fort Wayne's morning news. From the Craigville Appliance Traffic Center, right now we've got no crashes, tie-ups, or major delays across Fort Wayne, Allen County, or the tri-state region. The big four, Washington, Jefferson, Lafayette, and Clinton, still looking pretty good overall, getting you in, out, and through downtown. Clinton Street, you're definitely tapping the brakes inbound as you approach State Boulevard, and again, 4th Street all the way through the MLK Bridge. Our interstates and major roads moving at or near posted limits region-wide. Drive times are right on target. Checking the jam cams, I-69 traffic volume early. A little bit lighter right now than normal for a Friday morning. Things moving along very good. If you're Indy bound, it's just 90 minutes to there from the Fort and 465. 38 minutes to and from the Michigan line if you're north of Fort Wayne on the I. I-469, close to normal traffic volume there. Moving well in both directions, even that one-lane construction zone. Cleared right out, things looking good there. The toll roads are clear, Chicago to Toledo and back again. Next check from the Craigville Appliance Traffic Center comes up in about 10 minutes. Craigville Appliance, now with a second location right here in Fort Wayne. They're just south of the Glenbrook Mall on the same side of the road. Be sure to check them out. 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
6: From 21 Alive, I'm meteorologist Noah Gordon with our forecast. A much calmer and quieter Friday across our region. Only about 80 degrees this afternoon under mostly sunny skies. Tonight, a low right around that 60 degree mark here with mostly clear skies. Tomorrow and into the weekend, we stay pleasant, low humidity. Temperatures only in the low to mid 80s for your weekend, and that pleasantness sticks around, low humidity persisting into next week. I'm meteorologist Noah Gordon on WoWo 92.3 FM, 1190 AM.
15: And right now, we have winds out of the southwest at 11, partly cloudy skies across WoWo Land. It's 69 degrees in Wabash, 68 at your severe weather station. 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And the Friday edition of Fort Wayne's Morning News continues now with Steve Shine in for the vacation and Caleb Blakesley, along with Heather Starr, who's in for Josh Williams. From the Anchor Desk, I'm Brian Ford on WoWo, 92.3 FM and 1190 AM.
1: 8:09 with Steve Shine. You know, we had those 70-mile-per-hour winds clocked at Fort Wayne International Airport overnight.
15: Yep.
1: I was looking at some video from La Crosse, Indiana. I thought La Crosse was in Wisconsin. I guess
15: we've got one of those here, too.
1: We've got one of those here. It's in LaPorte County, by the way, Northwest Indiana.
15: Yep.
1: They had three tornadoes on the ground in La Crosse, and it was ominous looking at it. I mean, it was frightening.
15: Yeah, I saw some footage from out west. Storms are something that kind of fascinate me, and I follow a guy on Facebook who chases these things, and I'm happy that he's good with being insane enough to get these cool pictures. But I got to tell you, he had a triple funnel cloud tornado that was out in Oklahoma, and it was three, I believe, if memory serves me, three F4s on the ground at
1: oh
15: the
1: my.
15: Same time.
1: You can't get too much higher than that.
15: The noise off of that was deafening even miles away where he was at. I mean, I cannot imagine the damage and the power that's in that. I mean, it's unreal.
1: I was watching some of the video from 21 Alive this morning on their morning news, which I always watch as well as listening to this.
15: We love 21 Alive.
1: We do love 21 Alive. And their man on the street, Ryan Costello, was telecasting live from Wabash, and there was some serious damage in Wabash, Indiana. Overnight.
15: Yeah, Grant County got hit pretty good last night overall, too, from the sounds of it, as did Blackford and Jay County. So down through there, there was a line of storms that really ripped through that area bad.
1: Well, we're lucky right here. We kind of, everything went to the sides of us, but it was still, we send our sympathies and best to those people who had to experience any storm damage, and they had some injuries, too, in some of the areas around here.
15: Yeah, and definitely want to send a word of thanks out, too, to the people who are working to get this mess cleaned up and the people that are working to get the power back on. Thank you so much, sincerely, for all that you're doing for us. We really appreciate you out there.
1: All right, and thank you, Brian Ford, for always being here with the latest in news and traffic throughout the morning. It is 8:11 with Steve Shine in for Caleb Blakesley on this Friday morning, the start of a whoa weekend, and we have some news from the Iranian war situation that's coming up in just about 2 minutes right here on whoa 92.3 FM at 11:90 AM.
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1: And our American woman, Kayla Blakesley, as well as Josh Williams, will be back in the driver's seats on Monday at 5:05 at the start of their work week, right after the Little Red Barn program. In the meantime, it's an honor to sit in for Kayla this morning. Steve Shine at 8:13 on the start of a whoa weekend. And President Trump last night announced that he has canceled plans to carry out further attacks against Iran in a phone call endorsing Georgia Republican gubernatorial candidate Burt Jones last night. The president said that the peace deal is done.
12: We ended the war with Iran today, and they have agreed never to have a nuclear weapon, something that we insisted on. That was the whole purpose. That was 95% of it, and they've done it in the most powerful way you can do it.
1: Iran's foreign minister, though, denies a deal is finished. This all comes less than a day after the U.S. launched dozens of strikes on Iran in retaliation for a helicopter that was shot down over the Strait of Hormuz. President Trump also stated that the strait will be open as part of that deal. 8:14 on this Friday morning, the man charged with setting the Palisades fire is also accused of making a chilling threat to a major CEO. Fox's Chris DeMeo has that story.
13: 30-year-old Jonathan Rindernecht is on trial and facing arson charges. Prosecutors say the blaze was started out of resentment of the rich. An ATF agent revealing in bombshell testimony Thursday that an investigation showed Rindernecht asked ChatGPT for the address of DoorDash chief executive Tony Hsu because he was going to kill him. Rindernecht has pleaded not guilty to a string of arson charges for sparking the blaze that killed 12 people and caused $150 billion in damages. Chris DeMeo, Fox News.
1: 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Steve Shine in for Kayla, and Brian Ford has the latest in local news and traffic in just about 2 minutes right here on the number one radio program in the morning in Fort Wayne for news, weather, and sports. 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
15: We have partly cloudy skies, 68 degrees across Whoa Whoa Land. Good morning, I'm Brian Ford. Here's what's trending at 8:16. Losing out on a promotion can sting. Police say one Missouri man allegedly responded by locking himself in an office with a woman who got the job he wanted and choking her unconscious. Investigators say he admitted he'd have killed her if the manager hadn't intervened. That's not career development, that's career ending. A Maine man accused of forcing a woman into marriage was arrested after she reportedly escaped from him at an Olive Garden. Court records allege guns, cigarette burns, a satanic ritual, and claims that a cult was chasing them. At some point, this stopped sounding like real life and started sounding like three movies playing at once. Experts say Gen Z is experiencing a crush recession, which is hilarious because it actually sounds serious, but it just means young people looked at the dating culture and said, nope, too many cameras and too many witnesses. And Florida has done it again, folks. A man in Cape Coral allegedly decided the best way to manage an upcoming burglary court date was, well, to commit another burglary on the way there. Police say he allegedly tried breaking into an occupied RV while the family was still inside, repeatedly messing with the door and even cutting the power, like he was trying to unsubscribe from consequences in real time. When officers finally caught up, he reportedly explained he was on his way to court and looking for clothes while wearing leggings, a tank top, and a small backpack, because nothing says legal preparation like mid-trip costume changes and felony multitasking. Officers also say they found meth in his bag. Surprise! He was arrested for burglary of an occupied dwelling and possession of meth. Somewhere even Florida itself cringed. Whoa Whoa News time is 8:18. Time saver traffic and weather together every 10 minutes during Fort Wayne's morning news. From the Craigville Appliance Traffic Center, we head through the 8 o'clock hour in fine shape. No crashes, tie-ups, or major delays across Fort Wayne, Allen County, or the tri-state region. The big four right now, Washington, Jefferson, Lafayette, and Clinton looking normal, getting you in, out, and through downtown Fort Wayne. Interstates and major roads, you're moving along at or near posted limits. Drive times are right where they should be. Checking the jam cams, I-69 traffic volume definitely build in a little bit more, but things moving along normal for a Friday morning. Everything looking good. If you're Indy bound, 90 minutes from the Fort to 465, 38 to and from the Michigan line if you're north of Fort Wayne. I-469, a little bit heavier than normal traffic volume out there right now, moving very well, even in that one-lane construction zone northbound between US 24 and Wheelock Road. And the toll roads, our truck-driving friends going to love this. The toll roads are clear. Chicago to Toledo and back again. Next check from the Craigville Appliance Traffic Center comes up in about 10 minutes. Craigville Appliance, now with a second location right here in Fort Wayne, just south of the Glenbrook Mall on the same side of the road. 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
6: From 21 Alive, I'm meteorologist Noah Gordon with your forecast. A much calmer and quieter Friday across our region. Only about 80 degrees this afternoon under mostly sunny skies. Tonight, a low right around that 60-degree mark here with mostly clear skies. Tomorrow and into the weekend, we stay pleasant, low humidity. Temperatures only in the low to mid-80s for your weekend, and that pleasantness sticks around, low humidity persisting into next week. I'm meteorologist Noah Gordon on WoWo 92.3 FM, 1190 AM.
1: Thank you, Noah. Right now, it's partly cloudy, 68 degrees here at WoWo. Heather Starr, she's here in about 60 seconds with the sports right here on WoWo 92.3 FM and 1190 AM.
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1: 21 on this Friday morning. I don't know if the Spurs and the Knicks can duplicate the excitement that happened earlier this week in the NBA Finals, but we'll see. And more about that with Heather Starr. Good morning, Heather.
16: Good morning, Steve. Let's hope they can keep up the excitement. The countdown to college football season continues, and Indiana fans have plenty to be excited about. Fresh off a national championship season, Kurt Cignetti's Hoosiers continue earning national respect, with early projections placing Indiana among the Big Ten favorites once again. Recruiting also received another boost as Brownsburg wide receiver Brandon Sharp climbed into four-star status and is quickly becoming one of the cornerstones of Indiana's future classes. Meanwhile, the biggest basketball story in history in America to the NBA Finals, the New York Knicks are now one win away from their first championship since 1973 after pulling off the largest comeback in NBA Finals history. New York erased a 29-point deficit before OG Anunoby tipped in the game winner with just 1.2 seconds left to beat San Antonio 107-106 and grab a commanding 3-1 series lead. The Spurs now have to figure out how they lost a game they practically had wrapped up at halftime. Somewhere, a cardiologist in New York is having a very busy week. Coming up in our final sportscast, we'll look ahead to the World Cup, the Stanley Cup Final, and the biggest events on this weekend's sports calendar. Right here on WoWo, your home for Indiana Hoosiers football.
1: Thank you, Heather Starr. Always here at 20 and 50 throughout the morning with the latest in sports. 8:23, Chris Moore with the latest in money news coming up in just about 2 minutes right here on WoWo.
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1: 8:25 in the morning, Steve Shine with Fort Wayne's Morning News sitting in for Kayla Blakesley today. She returns on Monday morning at 8:05. If you're just getting started this morning, Noah Gordon from 21 Alive says mostly sunny today with a high of 81, clear tonight, a low of 60, and then Saturday another beautiful day, mostly sunny skies and a high of 85. We have partly cloudy skies right now. 68 degrees off the world-famous WoWo Fire Escape. And Chris Moore, do you remember what Jackie Gleason used to say on the Honeymooners? He used to say, Alice, I'm going to send you right to the moon.
4: Right to the moon, but it looks like we might be going to Mars.
1: I see that.
4: Is what they say. But welcome to SpaceX Day. The rocket maker is set to make its stock market debut in the largest IPO ever, and perhaps, possibly, Steve, the most closely watched, and Elon Musk seems to have picked a good day for it. Stock indices around the world are in positive territory, and U.S. stock futures are up a little bit. Changes in the futures don't always accurately indicate early market moves after the opening bell, but, you know, oil prices are at their lowest level since the early days of the Iran war. The IPO for SpaceX is shattering records. They're raising a lot of money, selling 555 million shares at about $135 each. You know, you and I could make a little bit of money off that if we actually invented SpaceX, but you and I don't think we would go to the moon, that's for sure.
1: Well,
4: you're not Alice.
1: No, I am not Alice, but I know that Elon Musk, he's going to surpass you as the world's richest man, probably this weekend.
4: Oh, God, I knew that was going to happen.
1: Hey, what are you doing this weekend? Any big plans?
4: No, this weekend we're just going to hang out with the kids, going to have a lot of fun with the kids, maybe play a little bit of golf and get ready for the Invitational, which is coming up in a couple of weeks. I got to get my game honed down because Steve Sankul and I are going to play a little bit of golf, and that's going to be a lot of fun.
1: Okay, my best to you and Lacey for a wonderful weekend.
4: See you, buddy.
1: All right, thanks. Chris Moore from Moore Wealth Management on Covington Road with our Money Minute this morning, 8:27. Steve Shine in for Caleb Lacey, and let's go to the newsroom, and here is Brian Ford.
15: Yeah, Steve, just in from Allen County Dispatch. We have got a fresh batch of nothing going on the roads out there.
1: That's good.
15: We are crash, tie-up, and delay-free across Fort Wayne, Allen County, and the Tri-State region. Do be aware, though, that is the good news, now the bad. Do be aware that there are several roads and streets closed around Fort Wayne, Allen County, and actually region-wide you're going to run into this. This is just where trees are down, major branches down, things like that. Storm cleanup is ongoing, so please just give a little bit of patience and a whole lot of thanks to the people who were doing that this morning. Next check from the Craigville Appliance Traffic Center comes up in about 10 minutes. Craigville Appliance, now with a second location right here in Fort Wayne. They're just south of the Glenbrook Mall on the same side of the road. 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
6: From 21 Alive, I'm meteorologist Noah Gordon with their forecast. A much calmer and quieter Friday across our region. Only about 80 degrees this afternoon under mostly sunny skies. Tonight, a low right around that 60-degree mark here with mostly clear skies. Tomorrow and into the weekend, we stay pleasant, low humidity. Temperatures only in the low to mid-80s for your weekend. And that pleasantness sticks around, low humidity persisting into next week. I'm meteorologist Noah Gordon on WoWo 92.3 FM, 1190 AM.
1: Thank Thank you, Noah, from 21 Alive this morning. And what a great way to start the weekend with partly cloudy skies and 68 degrees here at WoWo.
5: With a look at your ag news headlines, I'm Erin Anderson on Brown Fields. An atmospheric scientist says South American crop growers are dealing with a mix of weather conditions. Eric Snodgrass with Nutrien Ag Solutions says the eastern and central growing areas turned drier than normal to finish off the Safrinha corn crop. An Ohio State University Extension program is focused on improving long-term herd management. Garth Ruth says OSU Extension's Beef Cattle Artificial Insemination School is helping producers improve genetics. USDA made minimal adjustments to the domestic balance sheets for corn, soybeans, and wheat. Corn ending stocks were up 3 million bushels from May at 1.96 billion on a slight increase for old crop exports. Soybean ending stocks held 310 million bushels as a cut to old crop exports canceled out a rise for old crop domestic crush. I'm Erin Anderson for Brown Fields.
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15: We have partly cloudy skies, 68 degrees across WoWo land. Skies remain partly cloudy for Friday. Relief from the heat is here. We'll have a high near 80. Good morning. I'm Brian Ford. So glad you're with us. Coming up in the news at the half hour on WoWo, 92.3 FM and 1190 AM. Severe weather across the region left tens of thousands without power, and damage assessments are now underway this morning. Attorney General Todd Rokita is taking on the abortion industry and Big Pharma at the same time. Parents in Muncie have been jailed as police walk into an all-too-familiar scene. And an Ohio refinery has neighbors more than just a little bit concerned. Details on these stories and more coming up right now. National and global coverage continues at 8:31 with the latest from Fox News.
21: Fox News, I'm Gian Gelosi. President Trump says a deal with Iran is close, but the conflict continues with the U.S. military coming to the defense of ships in the region.
22: According to a senior U.S. official, it appears Iran has attempted to strike a commercial ships transiting the Strait of Hormuz tonight. U.S. forces shot down two Iranian one-way attack drones. Traffic flow through the strait continues, but the president did pull back from another round of airstrikes on Iran that were set to happen last night. He called them off after saying once again that a deal was at hand.
21: Fox's Douglas Ader, Elon Musk taking SpaceX public, marking a major day for Wall Street.
23: The IPO is expected to be priced at $135 per share and aims to raise $75 billion, valuing the company at $1.77 trillion.
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15: WoWo News Time is 8:32. Strong storms packing possible tornadoes and damaging winds moved across the region last night. Tornadoes were reported near Bristol and Elkhart County, as well as in Porter County, as widespread outages continued across northern Indiana. I&M Power says more than 47,000 customers lost electricity, with Blackford, Jay, Grant, Adams, and Wells counties among the hardest hit. A body was found in a wooded area in Elkhart near Lynx Drive, and investigators are now working to identify the victim. Police said the call came in Tuesday afternoon in the 2600 block of Lynx Drive. The Elkhart County Homicide Unit is leading the investigation. Two people in Delaware County are facing serious charges after police say a toddler was severely injured during a reported assault.
24: Muncie police say officers responded to a home on East Jackson Street Tuesday afternoon on the report of child abuse and were given an audio recording of the incident. Court documents allege the child was struck multiple times, leaving visible injuries, including a red handprint and bleeding marks. Investigators say both adults later admitted to hitting the toddler, who was taken to the hospital for treatment. Sean Simney, WoWo News.
15: Both suspects faced felony neglect and battery charges as that investigation continues. Indiana's Attorney General is asking federal regulators to take a closer look at a widely used abortion drug, raising new questions about environmental safety and regulation.
2: Attorney General Todd Rokita is urging the U.S. EPA to place mifepristone on a federal contaminants list, arguing it could pose risks if trace amounts enter drinking water supplies. Rokita says a multi-state coalition is pushing for stricter oversight under the Safe Drinking Water Act. The EPA has not announced any action on the request. Tommy Lee, WoWo News.
15: Rokita tells Wish TV that the efforts aimed at expanding federal monitoring of pharmaceuticals and water systems. The News Watch continues now at 8:34. A refinery issue in Allen County, Ohio, is drawing attention after residents reported unusual flaring and smoke near Lima.
9: Cenovus officials say crews are responding to an operational issue at the Lima refinery that led to increased flaring and visible black smoke. A company spokesperson says refinery operations teams are handling the situation under standard response procedures. Officials also say air quality is being monitored while crews work to resolve the issue. Victor Garcia, WoWo News.
15: The company told WLIO that its priority remains safety for workers, the community, and the environment. WoWo Flight Watch at Fort Wayne International. All flights are currently showing on schedule, and your TSA wait times are right around 15 minutes. A new report shows progress in Michigan's battle against opioid addiction, but questions remain about how money meant to fight that crisis is actually being spent.
10: Michigan overdose deaths continue to fall, with the state projecting fewer than 1,800 opioid deaths this year compared to more than 3,000 in 2021. But lawmakers raised concerns after hearing that local governments have spent only about 18% of their opioid settlement funds, with some efforts overlapping and lacking coordination. Macy Gray, WoWo News.
15: 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That's WoWo's only live and local financial talk show. Time saver traffic and weather together every 10 minutes during Fort Wayne's morning news. From the Craigville Appliance Traffic Center, things continue looking good as we head through the 8 o'clock hour and toward 9 o'clock this Friday morning. We are crash, tie-up, and delay-free across Fort Wayne, Allen County, and the tri-state region. However, we are still dealing with the aftermath of last night's storms, so we do have several roads and streets that are closed or at least partially closed across the region. Do allow yourself extra time. The Big Four, Washington, Jefferson, Lafayette, and Clinton, you are looking okay getting it out and through downtown. Interstates and major roads moving at or near posted limits region-wide. Drive times are right on target. As we take a look now, I-69 traffic volume is a little bit lighter than it should be for right now on a Friday morning, but things are overall looking good. If you're Indy bound, it's 90 minutes from the 4 to 465. You're 38 to and from that Michigan line if you are north of Fort Wayne on the I. I-469, close to normal traffic volume. Both directions moving well, though. Even that one-lane construction zone northeast is not causing us any problems at the moment. And the toll roads, they're clear. Chicago to Toledo and back again. The next check from the Craigville Appliance Traffic Center comes up in about 10 minutes. Craigville Appliance, now with a second location right here in Fort Wayne, just south of the Glenbrook Mall, on the same side of the road. 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
6: From 21 Alive, I'm meteorologist Noah Gordon with our forecast. A much calmer and quieter Friday across our region. Only about 80 degrees this afternoon under mostly sunny skies. Tonight, a low right around that 60-degree mark here with mostly clear skies. Tomorrow and into the weekend, we stay pleasant, low humidity. Temperatures only in the low to mid-80s for your weekend, and that pleasantness sticks around, low humidity persisting into next week. I'm meteorologist Noah Gordon on WoWo 92.3 FM, 1190 AM.
15: And right now, we have winds out of the southwest at 11, partly cloudy skies across WoWo land. We have 67 degrees in Coldwater. It is 68 at your severe weather station. 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That's 482-2273 for Visiting Angels, America's choice in home care. 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From the anchor desk, I'm Brian Ford on WOBO, 92.3 FM and 1190 AM.
1: It looks like it's going to be a beautiful weekend, doesn't it?
15: Absolutely. Looks like it is going to be picture perfect.
1: I'm looking outside the window from your newsroom, in which I can have a direct point of view, and the sun's coming out there.
15: Yeah, I've got the windows open over here and getting some fresh air into this newsroom, and I got to tell you, if you are going to go out onto the golf course or just for a walk this morning, you are in for a treat. It is perfect out
1: there.
15: And
1: more of the same for tomorrow. And of course, we've got German Fest going on every day from 11 to 11 at Headwater State Park.
15: Go get your schnitzel in this perfect weather. You couldn't ask for anything better.
1: Leave my schnitzel alone, will you please? And we also have, it goes on, I think, until, 3 o'clock on Sunday.
15: I think so.
1: And then next weekend, oh boy, you need to go down and inhale big time with Rib Fest. I mean, those ribs are just so gosh darn good tasting and smelling.
15: If you are not hungry before you go to Rib Fest, you will be when you get there.
1: I'm hungry right now. I was going to go to McDonald's and get a breakfast burrito on the way, but I'm going to get McRibs.
3: There you go.
15: Hey, I don't blame you.
1: I don't know about this time in the morning if that's a good
15: idea. Well, I'll race you to Mickey D's after the show's over.
1: Okay. Hey, listen, thank you for being such a gentleman all week long. It's been a pleasure to sit in here. Mike Wilson, of course, one of my favorites. Great guy. He was in earlier this week, and it's a pleasure and honor to be able to fill in for Kayla.
15: You know, Steve, it's always fun when we share the air in the morning, and I'm sure we'll be doing it a lot more in the future and everything, but it's been a really great week overall, and hope the listeners have enjoyed it as much as we have.
1: I'm going to get a little button that says share the air. How about that?
15: There you go.
1: All right. Thank you, Brian Ford, always here with the latest news and traffic throughout the morning on the number one radio program in the morning for news, weather, and sports, Fort Wayne's Morning News with Steve Shine for Caleb Blakesley here on WOWO 92.3 FM and 1190 AM.
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4: 8:43, 17 away from the top of the hour. It's Friday morning, June 12th, with Steve Shine in for Kayla Blakesley. And, of course, Kayla returns on Monday morning at 5:05, right after the Little Red Barn program. If you're just getting going this morning, it's going to be a beauty, mostly sunny and a high of 81, 68 and partly cloudy right now. And on our newsmaker line from Fox News is Jeff Manasso. And Jeff, it's been a long time since you and I've talked.
5: Hey, Steve, always good to be with you.
4: And vice versa. Tell us a little bit about what the new acting attorney general, Blanche, and the Department of Housing or Homeland Security, Secretary Mullen, are doing to find and protect unaccompanied migrant children who are coming into the U.S.
5: Yeah, this is a coordinated federal effort between the Departments of Justice, Homeland Security, as well as Health and Human Services to locate and safeguard unaccompanied migrant children. Remember, during the previous administration, they came over in droves unaccompanied and released into the interior of the U.S. with, you know, God knows who. So this is to locate and to safeguard unaccompanied migrant children, to investigate alleged fraud, smuggling, trafficking, and abuse involving children released to sponsors here in the U.S. during the previous administration. So these efforts, they include a government-wide initiative to first identify and then locate unaccompanied migrant children who may be at risk of trafficking, exploitation, and other harm. Also, new or strengthened screening measures for sponsors, and those include identity verification. You want to make sure we know who we're dealing with when we're handing over migrant children. Fingerprint-based background checks and investigations of repeat sponsors and DNA testing in some claimed family relationships. Federal investigators have documented cases in which sponsors used false identities, fake family relationships, or fraudulent documents to obtain custody of children crossing the border. A recent indictment in Ohio is an example of that, where three Guatemalan nationals are now charged, accused of smuggling unaccompanied children and using fraudulent sponsorship information. All told, the Trump administration claims that hundreds of thousands of migrant children were inadequately tracked under the previous policy, and that efforts are underway to locate these children whose whereabouts are uncertain.
4: How are they getting...
5: Go ahead.
4: I was going to say, how are they getting in here when we have such stringent border controls going on right now?
5: Well, we didn't have border... The argument is that we didn't have border control... There was no border control the last 4 years of the previous administration, where people were just coming in and no IDs, no nothing, handed out to specifically children, about 500,000 children, handed off to so-called sponsors. And then the federal government lost track of these kids.
4: I see. So these are children who got in over the last 4 years.
5: Correct.
4: Okay.
5: From the previous administration, because in this second Trump term, nobody's gotten across the border, and so there's a

0: 2024 DHS Inspector General report that found major deficiencies in tracking unaccompanied kids after they were left in federal custody, including many cases where immigration court notices were not properly issued or attendance could not be verified. The Department of Homeland Security says since the beginning of President Trump's second term that 146,000 children have been located. Of course, all of these details, it's all partisan. So if you talk to, you know, a Democrat, they'll basically say that, you know, none of this makes sense and these numbers are off.
1: All right. Well, I thank you for bringing us an update. And obviously, it's a very harrowing situation to be in a country as a child and you just get lost track of. That's not a good thing. So I say thank you for bringing us up to date on what the government is doing to track unaccompanied migrant children into the U.S. Jeff, have a very nice weekend.
0: Thanks, Steve.
1: All right, take care. Jeff Manasso from our Fox News Bureau in Chicago this morning. It is 8:48, 12 minutes away from the top of the hour. Steve Shine in for Caleb Blakeslee. And we're going to have Heather Starr with the sports. That's coming up in just a couple of moments right here on WoWo 92.3 FM and 1190 AM.
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0: I was a mere infant when those jingles first ran, but they're always so good to hear. Brings back a lot of nostalgia, doesn't it?
1: Yeah, it's great to just kind of keep the history alive with Wobo.
0: Yeah, absolutely. Good morning. It's 8:51. Steve Shine in for Caleb Blakeslee here on Fort Wayne's Morning News. And if it's the weekend, that means there's a lot of sports.

0: What's in store? Here's Heather Starr. Good morning.
1: Good morning, Steve. Before we wrap up this morning, here's what's on deck for a packed sports weekend. The FIFA World Cup continues today with Canada facing Bosnia-Herzegovina this afternoon, while the United States opens tournament play tonight against Paraguay in Los Angeles. The Fort Wayne Tin Caps will try once again to stop their 8-game losing streak when they take on Dayton tonight. At this point, Fort Wayne fans would probably accept a win by forfeit, technicality, or meteorological intervention. In the NBA Finals, the New York Knicks are one win away from ending a 53-year championship drought after rallying from 29 points down in Game 4. New York carries a 3-1 series lead into Saturday night's Game 5 in San Antonio. Jalen Brunson scored 36 points in the historic comeback, while OG Anunoby delivered the game-winning tip-in that sent Madison Square Garden into absolute chaos. On the ice, Carolina Hurricanes are also one victory away from the championship after taking a 3-2 Stanley Cup final lead over Vegas. Game 6 shifts back to Vegas this weekend, with the Golden Knights facing elimination. Add in the opening weekend of the College World Series, a full slate of Major League Baseball, and the start of World Cup fever sweeping North America, and sports fans may need multiple screens and a backup remote. That's your Friday morning sports update on WoWo 92.3 FM and 1190 AM, your home for Indiana Hoosiers football. Have a great weekend, and we'll see what kind of sports madness Monday morning brings with Josh Williams back in the seat.
0: Yeah, it's been great to hear you all week, and Josh comes back, what, Monday morning along with Kayla?
1: Yep. It's all been right. Fun, but yes, Josh will be back. I'm sure he took a very needed resting vacation, I hope.
0: Realize he's also the assistant program director
1: here
0: for WoWo, so he has a lot of administrative duties to do, as well as running the controls here for the morning show in the morning, and of course, doing the sports. Does a great job. Multitasker, right?
1: Yeah.
0: All right. Thank you very much. Heather Starr here with the sports every half hour, 20 and 50 throughout the morning. Time Saver traffic and Fort Wayne's weekend weather forecast coming up in just a couple of moments right here on WoWo. Fort Wayne's Morning News, 92.3 FM and 1190 AM.
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0: Love That Drummer. Wow, what a way to roll into the weekend. 8:56, time for time-saver traffic on the sixes, and here's Brian Ford.
1: Yeah, those go back to 1967, Steve.
0: Okay, that's when I was about 72 in that year.
1: Oh, okay. Come on.
0: Yeah, right.
1: You are unduly mean to yourself.
0: I know. I have to be.
1: Well, that's because everybody else loves you so much, and you just get love overload, Steve. That's just exactly how that works. Say, why don't we close out this Friday morning drive in great shape? No crashes, tie-ups, or delays across Fort Wayne, Allen County, or the Tri-State region. This has been an official Josh Williams no-hitter this morning, so I always dedicate those to him, just with as much love as humanly possible anyway. We are looking good, though. Next check from the Craigville Appliance Traffic Center. Will that comes up this afternoon in the 3 o'clock news with Macy Gray. Be sure to join her then. In the meantime, though, check this out. Craigville Appliance now has got a second location right here in Fort Wayne, just south of Glenbrook Mall. 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
0: It is going to be a beautiful weekend, and it's going to be a high today of about 80, tonight's low about 62, and tomorrow sunny skies and a high of 85. 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Steve Shine in for Kayla, who returns on Monday.
3: Excited to welcome just the billions of travelers and visitors from to the attendees who are coming to these games into the U.S., it's really important that we just let travelers know that you can take actions to not carry this disease into the United States, primarily through not bringing in pork products to the United States. So things like ham, sausage, pepperoni, pernil, pasteles, lechon, or other snacks or gifts that you may be wanting to bring from home, this is a good event to just leave the pork at home. And also for any travelers who may be around swine in their home country, whether it's attending a zoo, maybe they have pigs themselves, it's really important that if you have been around and visited farms or other livestock areas where pigs may be present, that when coming to the United States, make sure that if you're bringing any of the clothes or shoes that you wear around those animals, make sure that all of those are cleaned and disinfected. Declare any contact with livestock when you come across the borders with U.S. Customs and Border Patrol, and make sure that you wait at least 5 days before visiting any U.S. pig farms, fairs, zoos, or other places that we may have pigs in the United States.
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9: It's not a done deal. I'm Dave Anthony, Fox News. That's the word today from Iran, though its foreign ministry does say terms are mostly finalized in an agreement with the U.S. President Trump says there is a deal to end the war.
10: And most importantly, we have a deal that Iran will never have a nuclear weapon.
9: But the conflict isn't quite over. Fox Business's Max Gordon reports from Dubai.
11: U.S. forces reported shooting down two Iranian attack drones that were attempting to strike commercial vessels in the Strait of Hormuz. This after President Trump canceled strikes on Iran last night. President Trump also says that a memorandum of understanding between the United States and Iran could be signed in the next couple of days.
10: Oil will start coming down to, I think, even lower than it was before.
9: Oil prices are down almost 3% this morning. WTI about $85 a barrel. That's still $20 higher than before the conflict started. On Wall Street, stock futures are rising on hopes of a deal. The day after a market surge, the Dow gained more than 900 points, getting back Wednesday's big losses. And one stock could blast off at the opening bell in a half hour when SpaceX starts trading in the biggest initial public offering ever.
12: $75 billion worth of shares. We're expecting a share price of $135.
9: Fox Business Network's Jerry Willis.
12: If all goes according to plan, CEO Elon Musk could become the world's first trillionaire. In addition, and this is important, some 4,000 employees will become millionaires, at least on paper, due to their stock options.
9: That's Fox Business Network's Jerry Willis. An update on the search for Nancy Guthrie more than 3 months after she disappeared in Arizona.
13: The federal law enforcement source telling Fox News that Nancy Guthrie is still missing after an anonymous tip sparked a massive search in Mexico. The tip claimed that that Nancy was in a shallow grave in Nogales.
9: That's Fox's Carly Shimkus, but there was no body found in that search. 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
1: WOWO News time is 9:03. We have partly cloudy skies now, 70 degrees across WOWO land. Look for sun and clouds with a Friday high near 80. It is going to be beautiful. Good morning, I'm Brian Ford. Thanks so much for joining us. Here's what's happening. Residents across northern Indiana are dealing with the aftermath of a dangerous round of severe weather overnight. Tornadoes were reported near Bristol and in Porter County as strong thunderstorms knocked down trees and power lines. More than 47,000 Indiana, Michigan, and power customers and 40,000 NIPSCO customers were left in the dark. Meanwhile, medical experts are warning residents across northern Indiana that early heat and humidity are a dangerous combination, raising the risk of serious heat-related illnesses. Staying hydrated and staying indoors, definitely a guarantee. And even though that hot weather has passed, that doesn't mean to take any less caution. 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
20: From 21 Alive, I'm meteorologist Noah Gordon with their forecast. A much calmer and quieter Friday across our region. Only about 80 degrees this afternoon under mostly sunny skies. Tonight, a low right around that 60 degree mark here with mostly clear skies. Tomorrow and into the weekend, we stay pleasant, low humidity. Temperatures only in the low to mid 80s for your weekend. And that pleasantness sticks around, low humidity persisting into next week. I'm meteorologist Noah Gordon on WOWO 92.3 FM, 1190 AM.
1: And right now, we have winds out of the southwest at about 11, partly cloudy skies across WOWO land. It's 68 degrees at your severe weather station. 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Cloud 9 Mattress Company at Jefferson Point.
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young, but once you start doing it, once you really start, you have to do it smartly. You can't just be a bully about it. But once you really figure this out, everything can change. Everything can change. And I want to show you why this hardship that everybody's going through is good. It doesn't mean, look, I remember I was absolutely flat broke. I was divorced. I was a recovering alcoholic, barely holding on. Nobody wanted to work with me. You name it, I had screwed it up in my life, okay? And I would never want to go back to those days. However, in retrospect, that's the biggest growth I ever had. Those days are what changed me and made me into the man I am today. Without those days, I don't know who I'd be, but I wouldn't be sitting here with you. So let me prove this out with science, okay? 1968, a scientist comes out and he's decided he's going to make utopia. Not for people, but for mice and rats, okay? His name was John Calhoun. He worked at the National Institute of Mental Health, and he wanted to answer the question that I think should interest all of us. What happens with a society when every problem is removed, when everything becomes easy? I can't imagine why that's relevant today in America. Everybody has it so easy, and we're all complaining, oh, it's so hard. Oh my gosh, go somewhere else in the world and look. Okay, sorry. Just became the old man yelling at the sky again. So he builds this paradise. It's a mouse world, unlimited food, water that never runs out, no predators, no disease, perfect temperature, endless nesting material. Every danger, every want, every stressor that a mouse has ever faced in the history of mice, completely gone. The only thing he gives them besides protection was each other and time. Now, he called his last experiment Universe 25. And the number matters because it was the 25th time he had built one of these little Gardens of Edens for mice and rats, okay? And it ended the same way. First 24 already told him where the story goes, but he thought, I'm going to try it one more time. He drops in 8 mice, 4 males, 4 females. And at first, it's mouse heaven, okay? They breed. The population doubled about every 55 days. And he called this the strive period. It was heaven, and it was working exactly as designed. But by day 300 or 315, something like that, there were more than 600 mice thriving in a space that he had built to hold nearly 4,000. So they have plenty of room to spare. They have absolutely everything. It is mouse heaven. That's the peak. Something starts to go horribly wrong. Growth slows for no physical reason. They can't figure it out. All of a sudden, and in all 25 experiments, exactly the same thing. Okay, this is a thing that none of the researchers counted on. There was no territory to defend. There's no predator to escape. There's no scarcity to overcome. There's no role left for a mouse to fill. And a creature with no role, no struggle, no purpose starts to come apart. The males who had nothing to fight for either turned violent or vanished into apathy. Let me ask you something. What's happening in our society right now? The males, the young males that have nothing to fight for, they either are turning violent or apathetic. Then you have the moms. The mothers stop mothering. They abandoned their young. They began attacking their young. They forgot about their children. The whole intricate social order that made a mouse completely dissolved in 25 identical experiments, 25 times it happens at the same time. Then came the most haunting part of the experiment, I think. There's a new kind of mouse that appears. This mouse didn't fight. They didn't court. They didn't mate. They didn't compete. They wouldn't engage with others at all. They ate. They slept. They groomed.

population, this thing is built, I think it said, for 4,000. Population peaks at 2,200, barely half of what the space could hold. And then the population begins to decline. May I ask what's happening with our birth rate? What is happening with our population? On day 600, in a world still overflowing with food, the last baby is born. Day 600. After that, 4,000. Population peaks at 2,200, barely half of what the space could hold. And then the population begins to decline. May I ask what's happening with our birth rate? What is happening with our population? On day 600, in a world still overflowing with food, the last baby is born. Day 600. After that, day 600, in a world still overflowing with food, the last baby is born. Day 600. After that,

0: Sarah, you do. Let me see if I can find it. I'm sorry. Where is it? It's towards the bottom. Yeah, 17. Cut 17.
1: Yeah, of course I'm glad my dad didn't terminate me. But I'm normal. So...
0: Do you hear that? Yeah. Somebody asked him, are you glad your dad, are you glad you're alive and your dad didn't abort you? Yeah, of course I am. But I'm normal. The cavalier attitude, and I contend this had nothing to do with the child. It had everything to do with his life. It had everything to do with his wife's life. They wanted an easy life. They didn't want a troubled child. They didn't want to have to deal with a mess. Welcome to the mouse kingdom. Every living soul needs purpose. Find yours. They need something to strive for. Strive for something. And we have a very, very bright future ahead. Stop looking for the easy path. All right, back in just a second. Let me tell you now about our sponsor this half hour. It's Chapter. I don't think people will mind, you know, making important decisions. You know, people hate making important decisions with bad information, but when you have good information, it's good. I mean, it's easy. Medicare feels like important decisions that always turn bad. You turn 65, suddenly your mailbox looks like it's been targeted by a carpet bombing campaign. 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This is your health care. 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And that's why I recommend Chapter. 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
0: Okay. I got it. 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If you're a Torch member, you're also going to get something kind of special. An insider inspired me this morning, and so I just went to AI and put together a quick song called Thune the Ballless Rhino. Yeah, I mean, inspired, but it may not make it anywhere past the insiders. But it's just one of the benefits or the drawbacks of being a Torch insider. Also, I saw Disclosure Day last night. I got a lot to say about that. We're going to talk about that in just a minute after the break. It's Friday.
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21: They are very dishonorable people to deal with. I'm Dave Anthony, Fox News. President Trump just posted that about Iran on Truth Social, writing the terms Iran leaked out have nothing to do with the terms they were agreed to in writing. As Iran state media reports, it's false. A deal could be signed Sunday, the day after the president said
22: they have agreed never to have a nuclear weapon, something that we insisted on. That was the whole purpose. That was 95% of it.
21: Fox's Alexandria Hoff is at the White House.
23: Axios reporting the deal would provide sanctions relief linked to compliance and would keep the Strait of Hormuz open and toll-free. But Iranian state media is now reporting that any terms involving the Strait will be resolved as a regional matter jointly decided between Tehran and Oman. President Trump has consistently said Oman will not be involved in this. So clearly there is still some sorting out in these final terms. Through all of this, though, the military reality remains. U.S. forces shot down two Iranian attack drones that U.S. officials say were trying to attack vessels, commercial vessels, in the Strait of Hormuz.
21: There's a lot of tornado damage in parts of Indiana and Illinois, where this man was hurt in Streeter. Police rescued him from the rubble of his home that came down on top of his family.
24: Oh, my God. Are you okay?
25: I think I got a broken leg.
24: You got a broken leg?
25: I think so.
24: Oh, my God.
25: I got her out.
24: Okay.
25: But I can't get out.
21: A man was killed in Iowa when a tree fell on him during a storm there. And in addition to all the tornado damage, there are about 350,000 power outages in Illinois and Indiana. Back to that Iran deal. Amid all the talk, the stock market is mixed so far today. Up for the Dow a little, down for the NASDAQ. And one stock that may take off is SpaceX, still awaiting the first trades this morning in the biggest initial public offering ever that could make CEO Elon Musk the first trillionaire and some of his employees at SpaceX millionaires. 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
1: 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We have partly cloudy skies, 72 degrees across WoWo Land. Sun and clouds will be with us for Friday with a high near 80. Good morning, I'm Brian Ford. Thanks so much for joining us. A powerful storm system brought tornado warnings, damaging winds, and widespread outages across northern Indiana last night. Tornadoes were reported in Elkhart and Porter counties, while tens of thousands lost power. Utility crews are spending today restoring electricity as communities begin the cleanup. Two Ohio airports, two scary-looking finds. TSA officers say replica explosive devices were discovered in carry-on bags in separate incidents at Dayton and Rickenbacker airports. And Indiana Attorney General Todd Rokita is asking federal regulators to take a closer look at the abortion drug mifepristone, citing concerns about possible contamination in water systems. 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
8: From 21 Alive, I'm meteorologist Noah Gordon with our forecast. A much calmer and quieter Friday across our region. Only about 80 degrees this afternoon under mostly sunny skies. Tonight, a low right around that 60 degree mark here with mostly clear skies. Tomorrow and into the weekend, we stay pleasant, low humidity. Temperatures only in the low to mid 80s for your weekend. And that pleasantness sticks around, low humidity persisting into next week. I'm meteorologist Noah Gordon on WoWo 92.3 FM, 1190 AM.
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0: his way the first time he had to get his feet. But Donald Trump and everybody around him, Tulsi Gabbard, can brief this guy if he's smart. And I don't know enough about him. If he's smart, he might be exactly the guy. And seeing that the intelligence agencies start to put the squeeze on the Senate and the House members, and they're like, no, no, no, we can't have him. That's exactly the guy I want. Exactly the guy I want. And so what does the president do? He bails on that guy and says, okay, we'll pick this guy. And now they're willing to do the FISA thing. Oh, really? They're willing to do it? They're willing to give you the FISA renewal? Oh, how brave of Congress to do. They were going to anyway. They were going to anyway. He should have exacted something else. He should have said, you know what? Go ahead. Don't pass. He's staying unless you want to give me the Save America Act. Give me the Save America Act. I'll replace him. I still would be hesitant to do that, but I don't think the president got anything except FISA. They weren't going to cut FISA. None of them would have cut FISA. What did you do? I really want an answer on that one, because that one I don't understand. All right, back in just a minute. 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
1: 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That's just Tuesday. 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
15: Soybeans and corn are up, cattle are down, hogs are mixed. I'm John Perkins with a Brownfield Market Update. 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Soybeans and corn are both up modestly on short covering at the end of the week. July beans are 2.5 higher at 11.17.5. August is up 2.25 at 11.22.75. July corn's 4.5 higher at 4.16.25. September's up 4.25 at 4.24.25. Live and feeder cattle are lower. Box beef was down yesterday, and the trade's waiting for widespread direct business. August live's 277 lower at 239.90. October's down 272 at 232.67. August feeders are down 297 at 356.67. And hogs are mixed, adjusting spreads. July's back to 40 higher at 97.02. August is up 57 at 96.47. Brownfield.
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0: You know, the only thing I can think of that would explain why he would make this change in exchange for FISA is you have what's going on with Iran, and you know that they are planning terror, trying to plan terror here in the United States. We have the operations in Venezuela. We have the FIFA World Cup. Here in the U.S., all these huge crowds and gatherings, people coming from all over the world. I think we're going to play Iran in the World Cup maybe this weekend. We have our 250, you know, America 250 celebrations happening all over the country, but a massive event beginning this weekend and all the way through August in Washington, D.C. I mean, I think he's concerned about our own security here in the United States, our domestic security, much more than he was the first term. Remember, the first term he was against FISA. He didn't like it. Now he's pushing for it. In fact, he said FISA 702 is very important to our military. I'm willing to risk up giving up my rights for our great military and country. Speak for yourself, Mr. Trump. I am not. But I think that's the only thing is he might know something that we don't know about threats that have him really spooked. All right. More in just a minute. Our last hour of the week coming up next.
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23: There is no such thing as dealing in good faith with Iran. I'm Dave Anthony, Fox News. President Trump posted that on Truth Social, calling them very dishonorable people who better get their act together fast. The president wrote terms Iran leaked out have nothing to do with the terms that were agreed to. But an Iranian cleric, Ahmad Qatani, was defiant today.
24: This enemy does not understand the language of negotiation. It does not understand the language of a ceasefire. It understands the language of force. And thank God our armed forces have shown them the language of force and will continue to do so.
23: Fox Business's Max Gordon reports from Dubai.
25: Israeli Prime Minister Benjamin Netanyahu spoke to President Trump about the deal and released a statement today saying, in part, as long as I am the Prime Minister of Israel, Iran will not have nuclear weapons. President Trump and I are in full agreement on this issue. President Trump says that the naval blockade of Iran will remain in place until the agreement has been signed. And a signing ceremony could come as early as Sunday in Geneva, but Iranian state media is reporting that those reports of that signing ceremony are false.
23: Oil prices, they've been down this morning, and on Wall Street, there are gains. The Dow is up more than 500 points as we await the launch of one stock in particular. SpaceX goes public today.
26: It was the largest IPO that ever.
23: That's CEO Elon Musk at SpaceX headquarters in Texas this morning.
26: If people had told me this was going to happen, I was like, man, you must be smoking some really good crack. Because I, think this company's going to fail.
23: Those SpaceX employees laughing who have stock options could become millionaires. Musk could become the first trillionaire. Trading has not yet started for the SpaceX listing on NASDAQ. Soccer's World Cup's underway. Mexico, South Korea won the first two matches yesterday. Tonight, Team USA plays the opener against Paraguay at Los Angeles Stadium. 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
6: WoWo News time is 11:03. We have partly cloudy skies, 75 degrees across WoWo land. Sun and clouds stay with us for Friday with a near-perfect high near 80. Good morning, I'm Brian Ford. Thanks so much for joining us. Here's what's happening. Residents across Fort Wayne are being urged to stay cautious after reports of a fake code compliance officer. The city tells Wayne TV the impersonator has attempted to gain access to homes, but official inspectors do not conduct unannounced interior inspections. If you see someone suspicious, report it immediately. Ohio schools could soon be teaching a new life blueprint. Legislators have passed a bill there promoting graduation, employment, and marriage before parenthood as a curriculum requirement. And tornado warnings, downed trees, and massive outages. Thursday's storm line slammed the region, leaving more than 47,000 I&M customers in the dark, along with 40,000 from NIPSCO. 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
30: From 21 Alive, I'm meteorologist Noah Gordon with their forecast. A much calmer and quieter Friday across our region. Only about 80 degrees this afternoon under mostly sunny skies. Tonight, a low right around that 60 degree mark here with mostly clear skies. Tomorrow and into the weekend, we stay pleasant, low humidity. Temperatures only in the low to mid 80s for your weekend. And that pleasantness sticks around, low humidity persisting into next week. I'm meteorologist Noah Gordon on WoWo 92.3 FM, 1190 AM.
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0: life. And there's only one choice. Are we worth saving? It's not a spectator sport. You can't just say, you know what? Yeah, I listened to talk radio today and I heard Glenn Beck and I choose that. You got to actually do something about it. If we remember our history on purpose, we recover our moral source on purpose, we choose liberty and truth deliberately instead of just coasting on what our grandparents handed us, then the odds are very, very, very good because we still hold nearly every material advantage on earth. But if we just stand here and fold our arms and go, like, I don't know if we're going to make it or not, because that's the surrender. That's the only thing that actually ended civilizations. The barbarians been at the gate. Them being at the gate have never been the thing that brought somebody down. It was always the citizen inside who quietly decided, it's not worth defending. So I challenge you, as we get closer to our 250, don't be that citizen. Be the other kind, the kind that looks at both columns and sees the fire and picks up a bucket anyway. Because that's who we really are, honestly. The only real question on the board is whether we still remember how to pick up that bucket. Are we still willing to pick up that bucket? Do we still have the passion for what's on fire right now? And I, for one, am betting we do. Back in a minute. When something hurts all the time, part of your brain is always dealing with it. You're thinking about it when you get out of bed. You're thinking about it when you stand up. You're thinking about it when somebody invites you to do something and you have to decide, am I up for this? 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
8: 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July beans are 3 higher at 11.18. August is up 2 at 11.22.5. July corn's 3 and 3 quarters higher at 4.15.5. September's up 3 and 3 quarters at 4.23.75. Live and feeder cattle are down sharply as they wait for widespread direct business to get underway. August live's down 327 at 239.40. October's 312 lower at 232.27. August feeders are down 312 at 356.52. And hogs are up, oversold and due for a bounce. July's 87 higher at 97.50, and August leans up 77 at 96.67. John Perkins, Brownfield.
9: Hey everybody, Casey Hendrickson here. What's the deal with this new defense bill? We'll break it down for you Friday, 3 to 6 on WoWo.
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12: 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I think Jason, if I know him, he's going to be watching the UFC event, the UFC fight at Trump's White House this weekend, celebrating his 80th birthday. I'm really excited to tell you that Zach Brown, one of the world's best country music stars, is not folding. He says, I am going to play. This is about patriotism, not politics for me. I love that. Enjoy the weekend. See you Monday.
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2: 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We have partly cloudy skies, 78 degrees across WOWO land. Sun and clouds stay with us for Friday with a perfect high near 80. Good afternoon. I'm Brian Ford. Thanks for joining us. Here's what's happening. Severe storms swept across Indiana overnight, knocking out power to more than 136,000 customers statewide. The National Weather Service reported winds gusting 70 miles an hour and more across Fort Wayne as damage outages hit hardest in northern and northwest counties. Crews continue working to get electricity restored. Meanwhile, Fort Wayne officials are warning about a person impersonating a neighborhood code compliance officer. The city told Wayne TV the suspect's been trying to gain access to homes, but real inspectors do not conduct unannounced interior inspections. Residents are being urged to verify identification and report any suspicious activity. The investigation into Toledo's festival mass shooting has led to another arrest. Authorities have charged 20-year-old L.J. Crisp Carr with 11 counts of felonious assault, stemming from the June 6 gunfire that wounded multiple people. Police are still searching for 20-year-old Kenai Taylor. News is brought to you by Visiting Angels, currently looking for quality people to work with them. If you have experience providing care and would like to serve on an award-winning team, call Visiting Angels at 482-CARE. That's 482-2273. 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It's time now for the Midday Market Report for Friday, June 12th. We're seeing strong gains across the board in the grain markets. Checking prices in the last few minutes, July corn up 4.25 at 4.15. July soybeans gaining about 3.25 at 11.18.20. July wheat jumping almost 6.25 at 5.91.40. Livestock markets at midday are seeing some pressure. June live cattle sliding 260 at 249. June lean hogs down a quarter at 92.50. I'm Brian Ford, and that's your Midday Market Report.
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7: This is a Bloomberg Money Minute. Consumer sentiment this month, as measured by the University of Michigan, moving higher. First time we've seen that in 4 months, mostly because of easing prices at the gas pump over the past few weeks, as consumers still face higher prices for everything. Wall Street is still waiting for SpaceX shares to begin trading for the first time today. That's after it became the biggest public stock offering ever, raising $75 billion from investors. Now, elsewhere on Wall Street, stocks right now are climbing higher, continuing those gains that we saw yesterday after President Trump said the U.S. is this close to buttoning up a deal with Iran to end hostilities and reopen that Strait of Hormuz to oil tanker traffic. Right now, we have the Dow up nearly 1%, the Nasdaq 0.5% higher, the S&P 500 up 0.2%, oil down to $84.50 a barrel. And it's still June, but the folks at those Halloween spirit stores are taking applications looking to hire 52,000 workers this year.
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4: From 21 Alive, I'm meteorologist Noah Gordon with their forecast. A much calmer and quieter Friday across our region. Only about 80 degrees this afternoon under mostly sunny skies. Tonight, a low right around that 60-degree mark here with mostly clear skies. Tomorrow and into the weekend, we stay pleasant, low humidity. Temperatures only in the low to mid-80s for your weekend. And that pleasantness sticks around, low humidity persisting into next week. I'm meteorologist Noah Gordon on WoWo 92.3 FM, 1190 AM.
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8: Hey everybody, Casey Hendrickson here. What's the deal with this new defense bill? We'll break it down for you Friday, 3 to 6 on WoWo.

0: Welcome, everybody, to Clay and Buck on this lovely and exciting Friday, June 12th, year of our Lord 2026. A lot of interesting stuff happening out there. We've got the SpaceX IPO off like a rocket, which makes sense because it is a rocket ship company. Clay and I are both investors in that, disclosure. Little ones. I wish I was a huge one, but then again, I wouldn't need to work if that were the case. But it is an incredible journey, an incredible story to get to this point for Elon Musk, for all those SpaceX employees. This is the largest IPO in history. Elon Musk is officially the world's first trillionaire, as SpaceX has opened at $150, which is above the IPO price of $135. This thing is, yes, already going to the moon. And look, it's just it's an incredible story from Elon Musk. If you haven't read the Walter Isaacson biography of Elon Musk, I would highly recommend it. I've read it. It's really, really good. And at so many stages of this process, there were people who said, and including experts and others who had tried, Elon, you'll never be able to fill in the blank. You'll never be able to, first of all, build a rocket company. You'll never be able to make reusable rockets. You'll never be able to build a business of rockets. You know, you just go down this enormous list of never, never, never. And at Elon today, well, proved them all wrong. And it's an amazing time we live in. There's very exciting stuff happening all around us. I know that there are challenges always. I know that there are evildoers and there are enemies and there are crises. But also take a moment to see we live in wondrous times where we are at the beginning of a true space economy. The infrastructure, the foundation of commercializing, exploring, and expanding into in meaningful ways outer space is now. That is happening now all around us, and SpaceX is obviously a huge indicator of that. So congrats to Elon Musk, the world's first trillionaire. So I guess now that means Bernie Sanders is going to have to update the same speech he's been giving for 60 years to the millionaires, the billionaires, and a trillionaire. It's crazy. So we will take a look at how that's going, SpaceX IPO, over the course of the show. But it really, really is amazing. And it's, by the way, it's already the sixth largest, at its current market value of over $2 trillion. SpaceX is the sixth largest public company in the U.S. NVIDIA, I think the future of AI, $4.96 trillion. Alphabet, Google, $4 trillion. Apple, $4 trillion. Microsoft, $2.8 trillion. Amazon, $2.5 trillion. SpaceX, $2 trillion. And then Broadcom is $1 trillion. Tesla is $1.8 trillion. So, yeah, it's an amazing time we are in. Oh, we have a stacked guest list for today as well, because we have updates on the Iran deal. You know, there's what the White House is saying, and there is what Iran is saying. We're just going to keep following where the facts are on this one. It is feeling like we are being told a deal is minutes away for months. That's what it feels like at this point. I want that deal to happen, and I want us to be able to move past this situation with Iran in a way that shows Trump was right, and we have completed the mission there. We'll give you updates. But Steve Yates, who is a Senior Heritage Foundation fellow, also Clay and Buck podcast host, Nation States with Yates. He'll be with us to talk about Iran stuff next hour. Katie Zachariah, California legal and political strategist and analyst. She'll be with us. And then Mary Margaret Olahan, who's a Daily Wire White House correspondent, will be with us. So we've got a lot of people be joining in on the fun today. You may be wondering, where is Clay? He is recovering from his golf session yesterday, where I heard his swing was so big swing from Clay Travis, that he's thinking about going pro. And I got to tell him, like, Clay, you can't do PGA and this show. So you got to stay with radio. You know, some other point, maybe you could pursue your dreams of being a professional golfer. I know that you think that you're going to get that Masters was a green jacket. Is that right, guys? I know nothing about golf. I got pulled into a golf conversation yesterday over cocktails, and I had no idea what was going on. I just sat there quietly like they were speaking in a different language. So I had no idea. They're talking about courses, things I'd never heard of before. That's a whole world that is foreign to me. Anyway, that's so we got SpaceX, we got the Iran deal. All of these things are unfolding around us. And you know what? Let's actually jump into a few of the things, a few of the things that Trump has been saying about the Iran deal as it stands right now. This was from yesterday. This is cut five, play cut five, President Trump.
1: We just made a great settlement of the war with Iran, and we're going to be subject to finalization of documents, which should get done over the next few days. Probably have a signing maybe in Europe. Most importantly, we have a deal that Iran will never have a nuclear weapon, which was the whole purpose of what we had to go through to get this. So it was a big, very big thing. But we have a signing soon, and the documents are in pretty final shape. So we'll see.
0: Pretty final shape. Okay. That's good. That's encouraging. That's what I want to hear. But then I have this on Truth Social. Sorry, that was Jay Clayton as the SEC commissioner. No. Where did this one go? I'm pulling it up right now as we talk. So sometimes, okay, here you go. The terms that Iran, this is from 9:40 a.m. Eastern today. The terms that Iran leaked out to the fake news have nothing to do with the terms that were agreed to in writing. What they said, including their weak and pathetic statement on having a deal, bears no relation to the truth. Very dishonorable people to deal with. With them, there is no such thing as dealing in good faith. Amazing, all caps. Also, their totally rebuffed drone attack last night against Indian ships leaving the Hormuz Strait is totally unacceptable. They better get their act together and fast, President Donald J. Trump. That was this morning. My friends, I don't want to be a bummer. I think that's the best way. I'm not trying to be a bummer. I want Trump to get the big W on this because it means a W for all of us, and it's great, and we can focus back in on our country. But I also, wasn't it... George Washington, right? And the, I cannot tell, young, wait, no, was it, no, I'm sorry, it was young Abe Lincoln, right? I cannot tell a lie. Oh, God, did I just mess that up on the air? Oh, that was Washington. That's Washington. That's what I said. It was Washington. Guys, it was a long night last night. I'm going to be honest with you. My voice is a little husky. It was a long night last night. So if I'm right, thank you. $1 bill versus $5 bill, first president, 16th president, right? I will remember core pieces of Americana and history as we go forward on the show today. I cannot tell a lie is the point, though. So I need to process. You have Iran shooting drones at Indian ships, and Trump is ticked off as of this morning. Yesterday, this is cut six. This is what Trump said about the Strait of Hormuz.
1: The strait is open, but the straits have been open for a number of months already, and you just didn't know about it. You know, you as reporters weren't able to get it. I just announced yesterday that we brought a lot of ships through, and nobody knew about it. I guess we did a pretty good job, Peter, right? But we brought many, many ships across, and millions, hundreds of millions of barrels of oil were brought across.
0: The strait has been open for a number of months. Guys, what do you want? Trump, he's wheeling and dealing, he's weaving, I get it, but the strait has been a problem for months. We know this, okay? There's been a 90%, 95% drop in shipping in the strait. There's a reason gas prices are up 40 to 50% right now. So we have to be dealing in reality here, and I need to understand also why we're about to sign a deal, but he says Iran is leaking out fake deal terms. If you're about to sign a deal, why would you leak out fake deal terms? And now when he says that the Iranians are very dishonorable people to deal with, of course they are. That's totally true. They don't deal in good faith. Yeah, this is what I've been saying all along. By the way, it was like this dealing with the Iraqis, including Iraqis that we were supposed to be allied with at different points. So I'm familiar with this dance. And I can't tell you exactly where this thing is right now. So we'll talk to Steve Yates about it a bit more. But the Strait of Hormuz has not been open for months, actually. That's not really a... You could say that we have opened it, but ships are too scared to go through it. But then isn't that the same thing as it being closed? It's closed due to threat. Iran has taken it hostage. We have not been able to relieve the fear that Iran will, and rightly so, people are afraid. They had a drone attack against Indian ships that were just trying to get out of the strait. So we're about to get a deal? How many times am I to come on the air here and report to you that a deal is imminent and there is no deal? At some point, it becomes frustrating on our side of things, because I also, there are other things. We will talk about other things today. Obviously, we'll talk about California election and a whole range of stuff, rooting out fraud. More on SpaceX, and just, you know, I'm very bullish, I think is the right term, on the future of the American economy because of some of these incredible technology-based entities that are also creating real wealth for America and, yes, for humanity. So I have that note of real positivity here. I think we're going to be at a place pretty soon where overall productivity in all sectors of the modern economy is going to go up dramatically because of AI. And I think that AI, people realize, is a tool that enhances. People still want human beings. They want human beings to be doing things for them, with them, side by side. We're not going to have robots doing everything. That's not reality, but we will have tools to make everything more efficient and better. And I think that when you add that to having satellites that are in low Earth orbit that can provide internet to you anywhere in the world, a lot of you like to be a little off the grid, maybe fully off the grid, but it'd be nice that you could get on the internet when you need to, so you can listen to Clay and Buck, right? You could have a cabin in the middle of Saskatchewan. That sounds pretty remote, right? And you can get perfect internet from Elon Musk's company. So I think that this is, and that's just some of the examples that we're seeing of what's going to be happening here. But we're going to be conquering problems. We've already conquered, really, as a species, human beings have conquered food as a, now, the problem is we've conquered it so much that we're eating too much food, and now we've got to go in the other direction. But mass starvation for humanity had existed for all of our existence, and we have essentially... destroy the only way that it happens, you might say, like, well, the Great Leap Forward in China, you could have man-made famine, but you don't have, oh, we just have no capability to produce food. That's not a reality anymore. So much so that we don't even think about it. We all take it for granted. I mean, I walk into a grocery store near where I live, and I mean, it looks like there's enough food in there to feed a city by, and that's just one grocery store. We have so much abundance, is my point, actual wealth for humanity. I think we're heading into a phase where you'll see that for medicine with breakthroughs and longevity. And not, remember, we're talking about longevity. Quality of life is going to be so dramatically improved. I really believe this. And you know I'm a big evangelist for and a believer in some of these breakthroughs, whether they're peptides or GLPs or all of these different hormone replacement therapies. And these obviously, you know, consult your doctor and make sure that everything is aligned with your medical professionals. But my point here is people are going to be doing in their 60s, 70s, and 80s what used to be entirely, you reach the end stage of it in your maybe 40s and 50s in terms of level of activity, productivity, enjoyment of day-to-day. And so there's great stuff that is happening. So on the one hand, yeah, I'm frustrated at the Iran deal. We got to get this, and I'm worried the Democrats are going to take over, and they're communist lunatics, and they can ruin anything. True. But SpaceX today is about more than just one company, huge company, and a few hundred people who are becoming centimillionaires and all of that, we are in a really particularly exciting moment in the history of not just America, but America's at the very pinnacle of it, but of humanity and of our species. And I think it's really cool. I think you should take a moment to realize that we live in a fascinating time where things are going to change. And I think change in a lot of ways for the better. And I could just sit here and be a cheap catastrophist and tell you that the sky is falling and everything is going to be terrible. And, you know, that gets you a lot of clicks. And, you know, I could talk about silly conspiracies that scapegoat people or whatever. But no, we deal in reality here. This is the reality. I was going to say this is like the reality show, except that's a different kind of show. But this is a show steeped in what is real and what is happening. Born on America's darkest day of September 11th, the Tunnel to Towers Foundation has been helping America's heroes ever since. Heroes like United States Navy Chief Technician Shannon Kent. Her service was inspired by the 9/11 attacks. Shannon was a decorated warrior and mother. She served multiple tours in Iraq and Afghanistan. She tragically lost her life in a suicide bomb attack in Syria. In this 25th year of 9/11, her sacrifice reminds us of the cost and lasting impact of that day. Shannon left behind her husband, Joseph, and their two young sons. The Tunnel to Towers Foundation paid off the Kent family's mortgage, giving her family the security of knowing their home is theirs forever. 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
0: Welcome back in here to Clay and Buck. We will get to a bunch of your calls and your talkbacks and all of that good stuff today on the program. And also, I'm wondering if any of you are as fascinated by and encouraged by the incredible success of these companies like SpaceX that are doing really remarkable things. You know, this isn't like a pets.com, you know, dot-com pet food bubble thing. This is real what they're doing, and the rockets, the technologies, and everything else. Definitely want to talk to you all about that. And I've got some updates for you on the California election situation. Ryan Gruduski reached back out after he heard one of our callers wanting to know more or challenging some of his analysis. So we have that for you as well, so you'll be very up to speed on it. We'll get into all that here in just a second. 80, you know the phone number. Give us a call. We'll talk to you. Israeli citizens go into another Sabbath under the threat of more errant drone and missile attacks from both Iran and Hezbollah. It's been this way for the better part of nearly 3 years now, with some pauses as a result of temporary ceasefire agreements. As a nation, Israel doesn't have nearly enough allies. Israeli citizens know they're not alone in this, that America has been its staunchest ally and supporter. That's not new. We've been alongside Israel since their country's formation in 1948. As America celebrates its 250th anniversary and Israel pursues its own freedoms, the International Fellowship of Christians and Jews, the IFCJ, reflects on the friendship between the United States and Israel, two democracies built on faith, liberty, and hope. To that end, they've created a flag pin with both the USA and Israel flags. Sign up to receive a free USA-Israel flag pin when you go online. 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
19: With a WoWo News update, I'm Brian Ford. Weather-wise, partly cloudy skies with a high near 80. Here's what's happening. Powerful storms ripped across the region last night. Tornadoes reported in Elkhart and Porter counties, with tens of thousands left without power region-wide. And AG Todd Rokita is calling for tighter federal scrutiny of mifepristone, urging environmental regulators to add the abortion drug to a watch list for water contaminants. Now, the latest from Fox News.
20: I'm Gianna Delosi. Elon Musk is taking SpaceX public, marking a major day for Wall Street.
21: If people had told me this was going to happen,
1: I was like, man, you must be smoking some really good crack. Because I think this company's going to fail.
20: Musk could become the first trillionaire. A UFC event scheduled to take place at the White House on Sunday, marking the president's 80th birthday. But a not-so-happy birthday wish was burned into the grass.
21: The U.S. Park Service say that markings reading 8647 were discovered around 11:30 yesterday afternoon in the west side of the Washington Monument. 47 being a reference to President Trump, and 86, that is often noted as slang for getting rid of something.
20: It's Fox's Alexandria Hoff. This comes months following former FBI Director James Comey's indictment for posting a photo with a similar message on the beach with seashells. 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
23: From 21 Alive, I'm meteorologist Noah Gordon with their forecast. A much calmer and quieter Friday across our region. Only about 80 degrees this afternoon under mostly sunny skies. Tonight, a low right around that 60 degree mark here with mostly clear skies. Tomorrow and into the weekend, we stay pleasant, low humidity. Temperatures only in the low to mid 80s for your weekend. And that pleasantness sticks around, low humidity persisting into next week. I'm meteorologist Noah Gordon on WoWo 92.3 FM, 1190 AM.
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0: We have a whole lot going on in the world of Trump and Trumpisms. We talked a bit about the Iran deal. And Trump is trying to sell everybody on how the media is not being fair or honest about the whole thing. So that's one aspect of it, but I do think we should have something more like an actual deal before we are too celebratory in all of this. Something that came up on my radar that is so crazy that I have to, at least for a moment here, take it seriously. Something that is just, you would think, no way, but then you have to say, well, maybe way, because of the world that we live in and the Democrat Party as it is. Hunter Biden has made something of a reappearance in public, courtesy of X, Elon Musk's free speech online platform, which I might add has done a tremendous amount to help disrupt the control of the narrative that the left wing had had in this country via social media, and from there, everything else along with it. Hunter Biden, though, is back on X, and here he is. This is something pretty wild. He was on some podcast. He said he's thinking about running, everybody. Play 25.
2: I'm joined today by presidential candidate Hunter Biden, 2028. Come on, Hunter.
3: No.
2: You got buzz out there than it. You got the president of the United States, Donald Trump, talking about your candidacy for president of the United States.
3: I had to give you a break for just one day at least. Here's the deal. I'll run, but only as your VP, because the truth of the matter is the vice president's residence is a lot cooler. It's a lot easier job, too.
0: Okay, clearly they're having some fun with this, right? That's Gavin Newsom, by the way. Gavin Newsom talking to Hunter Biden. But I also think this is the state of the Democrat Party right now. Why? Let's just do as a thought experiment. Do I think Hunter's going to run? No, probably not. But could he? Would the Democrats rally behind him if he started to get a little bit of, you might say, well, Buck, that's impossible. All the photos, all the stuff. Well, it's all out there. You know, he was fully pardoned. So there's no charges against him. Nothing is going to happen there, right? So he doesn't have any felony record or anything like that at all. And this guy Plattner is the Senate candidate in Maine. He has a sordid past. He seems like a total scumbag. Hunter Biden could run on the redemption narrative arc. Again, I don't think he will, but how crazy is it? And what does that tell us about the state of politics today, particularly among Democrats, but in general here? I believe Gavin Newsom. I know Clay is not here, so I'm not going to build up my case too much on this one without Clay here to give his counterbalance, his counterpoint. He is all in on Kamala as the Democrat, not just running. Unfortunately, he's likely right on that one. I can't believe that day I said she's not running. She's going to get absolutely annihilated. I do not think she's going to be the nominee still, and I do not think that she would ever be in a... I don't think she could win a presidential election, because I think Gavin Newsom is going to be the nominee. But how insane is it really to have Hunter Biden? You bring the Biden name into the mix as the VP. Let me ask you it this way. How many crazy Democrat neighbors do you have, or Democrat colleagues at work or whatever, who would vote for a Newsom-Biden ticket? Just put it that way, Newsom-Biden ticket. Bring back Biden. You know, it's unlikely, but I just wanted you to think this one through a little bit. I wanted you to give this a moment in time. There's nothing that is too scummy when it comes to a Democrat's past if he could be useful to the ticket, if he could be someone that advances the interests of their machine and of their power. So I think that's pretty much a summary of what it is to be a Democrat these days. Anything goes as long as you can win. Anything goes as long as you get to be in charge afterwards. Now, something else that's going on in the background. We didn't talk about this. I think the EEOC is now running into trouble thanks to the Trump administration. A lot of the racial hierarchy, which is what it is, the unequal application of the law that we have all suffered through for decades now. And people say, oh, you didn't suffer. And there's all this stuff, all these things, all these narratives. It's all false. everybody, let me say, everyone of every race, every creed, every background has suffering, okay? Every person is carrying a heavy burden and has their own struggles. It is Democrats who, because of the collectivist mindset they have adopted this storyline that says, well, some people inherently, because of the arbitrary group that we assign to them, have suffering that is more worthy. Even if their real suffering does not exceed yours, their suffering matters more because of the history of suffering of their people or something. And that's actually not a just way to, well, run a society, and it's just not an ethical approach to each other as human beings. Hillary Clinton is out there talking about it. Again, you say, like, I don't think she's going to run either, but could she? We're going to be entering a post-Trump era. It's going to be a wild free-for-all in the Democrat primary, which is going to play out next year. I mean, this is coming soon, folks. This is not like, oh, and years down the road, Democrats are going to. This is going to be something that we are dealing with in the relatively near future. And I want you to hear how Hillary Clinton is discussing this taking apart of, as I said, that racial hierarchy that the Democrats very much rely on for their power. Play it.
4: We are in another revolution, but it's a counter-revolution to the revolution that Dr. King was describing. It is a revolution to turn the clock back. It is a revolution to take away the rights that we have worked so hard to achieve. It's a revolution that enables those who are in power right now to fire well-qualified black and women admirals and generals and military officers who have earned the right to be promoted, and they are not, because this particular counter-revolutionary crew in Washington right now doesn't want us to be a rainbow nation, doesn't want us to have the kind of vision of a country where we all have a place.
0: Okay. Important things to think through here. First of all, the Hillary Clinton and Democrat party line on this is, whether it's the Pentagon under Secretary of War Hegseth or any number of other places in the government right now, people who have been fired for poor performance or fired for cause in some capacity, and who were advanced to their role explicitly under a regime of, we need more women, we need more minorities, we need to advance people

0: It is anti-meritocratic. It is destructive. It is wrong. And Trump's DOJ is finally stepping up to shut down this practice. So that's just, you know, what Hillary's talking about there. We are witnessing right now in Trump's second term the dismantling of the racial entitlement state in America, and it is essential. It must happen, or else we will never be able to get beyond the wounds of the past. We'll never be able to get beyond the wounds of the present. We'll have people showing up at the Carmelo Anthony trial basically telling the world, I'm glad he got stabbed to death because he's a white kid. Because they've been told lies. They've been told they're victims. They've been told the system is all set against them, including set against Carmelo Anthony, etc. So this is something that is very important, not getting enough attention. And Trump, I wish Trump would talk about this more. We should probably have Harmeet on to come talk about this. But I know EEOC, OLC, all these things. No, no, no. This is big. This matters. Dismantling affirmative action, dismantling disparate impact, dismantling stealth racial quotas, all of this. It is necessary for us to be a society where everyone is judged by the content of the of their character, not the color of their skin, and where we can achieve actually greater and true harmony as different individuals of different backgrounds, because we will all be in a race that is fair and where the rules are clear. Business owners know that business insurance is necessary. Understanding what you're buying can be the difficult part. 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
10: 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July corn's up 3 1/4 at 4.15, September's 3 1/2 higher at 4.23 1/2. Live and feeder cattle are lower, box beef's mixed at midday, and the trade's waiting for widespread direct business. August live's down 290 at 239.77, October's 277 lower, 232.62. August feeders are down 362 at 356.02. And hogs are oversold and due for a bounce. Pork's up sharply at midday. July's 67 higher at 97.30. August is up 25 at 96.15. John Perkins, Brownfield.
11: Hey everybody, Casey Hendrickson here. What's the deal with this new defense bill? We'll break it down for you Friday, 3 to 6 on WoWo.
0: All right, welcome back in here to Clay and Buck. We have a pretty quick turnaround here, so I'll just tell you where we're going to be heading next, but also want you to light up those lines. Love to talk to you. Remember, I'm going to be out Monday, Tuesday, Wednesday. I have some family business to tend to. Clay will, of course, be rocking the mic here. And then Clay's actually going to be out, I think, for 2 weeks after that. So you're going to have June is going to be like a two-week buckathon. So there'll be plenty of time for us to hang then. But in the meantime, I'd love to hear from you. You know the phone number. So give us a call. Also, the talkbacks. We love the talkbacks. We love those talkbacks. Fantastic talkbacks. And yes, indeed, we will be getting to all that. I'll talk to you about some California stuff coming up here. We have more. Gerdusky he felt like someone challenged his data analysis, so he has some talkbacks for us. He's even sent me more numbers and more data to tell you about that LA mayor's race, but also we'll discuss the California governor's race there. And Karens and Kevins, you have spoken, we have heard. We will get into the Karen Kevin situation as well. Stick around.
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19: First trillionaire. I'm Chris Foster, Fox News. The world's richest man, Elon Musk, gets even richer with his SpaceX company now trading on the stock market. Fox's Chandley Painter.
20: SpaceX has three main businesses, the reusable rocket business, Starlink, satellites, and AI. Musk will retain the majority of the voting power in the company, but SpaceX is allocating an unprecedented 30% of IPO shares for regular investors, some 4,000 SpaceX employees, many of whom have been with the company all 24 years, will now become millionaires.
19: The stock opened at $150 per share. It's at $173 now. A standoff after a mass shooting in Midland, Texas is over with the shooter dead. It's not said yet how that happened. One person is reported to have been killed in the shooting, nine others hospitalized. It's not exactly clear at this point where the people were shot. It started in one part of the city, ending up near a veterinary hospital. And there's no word yet on the identity of the suspect or possible relation to the victims. President Trump says what's being reported from Iran's side about a peace deal he says is close is not true on Truth Social, calling them very dishonorable people to deal with. Fox's Lucas Tomlinson at the White House.
21: President Trump says the terms that Iran leaked out to the fake news have nothing to do with the terms that were agreed to in writing. What they said, including their weak and pathetic statement on having a deal, bears no relation to the truth. Very dishonorable people to deal with. With them, there is no such thing as dealing in good faith.
19: The president, not long after, shared a social media post from Iran's foreign minister saying a memorandum of understanding to end hostilities has never been closer, and now Pakistan's prime minister serving as a mediator posts, "We can confirm that a final agreed-upon text of the peace deal has been reached, and Pakistan is now working closely with both sides to finalize next steps." The government's warrantless surveillance program expires tonight at midnight. The House and then the Senate rejected an extension of FISA 702. 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
27: WOWO News time is 1:03. We have partly cloudy skies, 78 degrees across WOWO land. Sun and clouds with a Friday high near 80. Good afternoon, I'm Brian Ford. Thanks so much for joining us. Here's what's happening. A proposal on Capitol Hill could expand the reach of Amber Alerts nationwide. Indiana Congressman Rudy Yakim has introduced the Haley Act, named for Haley Busby, the Fishers teen whose disappearance ended in tragedy. The bill would allow alerts for certain high-risk missing persons under the age of 18. A new Ohio education mandate is heading to
3: the governor. Legislation would require schools to teach a life planning success sequence as part of graduation requirements. And heat illness risks are rising region-wide. Doctors say hydration, shade, and quick response to symptoms are critical as hotter weather arrived earlier this year. 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
6: From 21 Alive, I'm meteorologist Noah Gordon with their forecast. A much calmer and quieter Friday across our region. Only about 80 degrees this afternoon under mostly sunny skies. Tonight, a low right around that 60-degree mark here with mostly clear skies. Tomorrow and into the weekend, we stay pleasant, low humidity. Temperatures only in the low to mid-80s for your weekend, and that pleasantness sticks around, low humidity persisting into next week. I'm meteorologist Noah Gordon on WoWo 92.3 FM, 1190 AM.
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11: Hey everybody, Casey Hendrickson here. What's the deal with this new defense bill? We'll break it down for you Friday, 3 to 6 on WoWo.

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3: 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July corn's up 3 1/4 at 4.15, September's 3 1/2 higher at 4.23 1/2. Live and feeder cattle are lower. Box beef's mixed at midday, and the trade's waiting for widespread direct business. August live's down 290 at 239.77. October's 277 lower, 232.62. August feeders are down 362 at 356.02. And hogs are oversold and due for a bounce. Pork's up sharply at midday. July's 67 higher at 97.30. August is up 25 at 96.15. John Perkins, Brownfield.
4: Hey everybody, Casey Hendrickson here. What's the deal with this new defense bill? We'll break it down for you Friday, 3 to 6 on WoWo.
5: Welcome back in here to Clay and Buck. We're going to take talk backs, going to take calls. Let's dive into some of this here. Do we still have guys Christine in San Antonio, or did she hang up? Christine, are you with us? Christine going once. Oh, she hung up. Well, she's probably emotionally preparing herself for my New York basketball Knicks to finish off her San Antonio Spurs this Saturday. Oh, it burns. It burns. That's the truth. New York Knicks going to finish it off. It's the way it's going to be. We have Brian in Raleigh wants to talk. What's up, Brian?
6: What up?
5: Well, I haven't heard that one in a while. Not much, man. What's going on?
6: What's going on? I was calling about the statement from that guy about having a pleasant attitude in the workforce being valuable.
5: Have you ever heard of Gestad? Before you tell me what you want to say, have you ever heard of this guy before? Gestad guy?
6: No.
5: It's like G-D-S-T-A-A-D. He's on TikTok. He's on Instagram. He is a fantastic. He's like really good about manners, and like he's cool, so the young people listen to him, but he's a very like very good guy, actually. It seems he's very positive, good content. I agree with a ton of what, you know, he always says, like, for we'll get to your thing in a second here, but he says it shouldn't be that you don't treat like servers and service personnel it's that you should avoid treating them poorly. It's that you should treat them like you would treat anyone. They're just people doing a job, which I think is a very important. A lot of people are like, well, I'm not abusive to my limo driver. So that's what's a human being probably has like a wife and kids. Like, of course you're. So I think he's very, very good. What were you going to say about being pleasant, though?
6: Absolutely. Absolutely. I'm an electrical contractor out of Raleigh, North Carolina. Our company name, business name is my last name, Pleasants, Pleasants Electric. So it's definitely an attitude you have to carry with you, and expectation people have when you show up and you're around when you carry that last name. So it's definitely helpful. And I tell my kids, I got three young kids. I tell them all the time, if you're the best at your job and nobody likes you at the office, you're much more likely to not keep your job compared to somebody who's fun to be around and can get the job done well enough. Everybody will help that guy out, but not the guy that nobody likes.
5: Yeah. You're, by the way, completely true. I've always said this as well. You don't get jobs from a resume. You don't get job offers from a resume. You get it from a person. Someone somewhere along the line has to decide that they're going to give you a job. So interpersonal skills are super important. And like I said, I even, you know, I went, when I was in the government, CIA stuff, I was pretty cool at. NYPD, I would say I probably had a pretty sour attitude some days there. Just being honest with you. And I was probably too grumpy about the fact, well, I won't get into all the things going on there, but a little too slow, a little too bureaucratic for my liking. And it wasn't really good. People like, why do you stay for a year? It was only supposed to be a year from the agency. And then I was like, eh. Point being, you know, I learned some lessons there, though, and I had some growth to do. And to be, so I wasn't mean to anybody or anything. I was actually very well liked there, just saying. But I was grumpy about the work. I mean, I was kind of negative about, oh, another day of doing this, you know, nonsense or whatever. You got to find a way to be positive. You can be the best at whatever it is you're doing on any single day. It doesn't mean you have to do it the next day or the next year, but positive attitude is, it's a superpower. It really is. And I'm talking about in the work, well, in general, but certainly in the workplace. And learning to be a likable person to be around, you know, AI is never going to be likable, my friends. AI is never going to be able to provide that. You can.
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13: An active shooter situation and standoff is over in West Texas. I'm Chris Foster, Fox News. At least two people are dead now, including the suspect who barricaded himself inside a veterinary hospital building. Nine people are hospitalized.
14: The shooter is now dead. The information we lack right now is what killed that shooter. Was it a self-inflicted gunshot wound, or was it something that law enforcement did or something of that nature? We do know that it happened about 4 miles southwest of the Odessa Memorial Hospital, Midland Memorial Hospital, and that puts it about smack dab between Midland, Odessa. 11 people were shot. Mayor Lori Blong says one person was dead on the scene. Four people have undergone surgery. Five people are in stable condition now at Midland Memorial Hospital. That's nine people who were treated and went to Midland Memorial.
13: Fox's Mike Tobin. Both sides indicate that a deal to end the U.S.-Iran conflict is close. President Trump earlier today complained that what was being leaked from Iran's side about the deal was different than the actual agreement. He called negotiators dishonorable. But Pakistan's prime minister, who's been mediating all this, now says a final agreed-upon peace deal has been reached. The text has been agreed to after ongoing mediation efforts with Islamabad, now working with both sides to move toward final implementation. There are three Trump-related court rulings today. A judge in D.C. upholds a court order that President Trump's name be removed from a Kennedy Center by today, denying a request to put that order on hold pending appeal. Another judge in D.C. refuses to stop a USC event scheduled at the White House on Sunday. And a judge in Virginia is extending a block on the Justice Department's plan to establish a fund meant to compensate people claiming to have been politically prosecuted.
15: The court order comes as acting U.S. Attorney General Todd Blanche tells Congress the White House will not proceed with what's been called the anti-weaponization fund following strong bipartisan backlash.
13: But that judge wants assurances. That was Fox's Evan Brown reporting. 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
21: 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We have mostly cloudy skies, 85 degrees across WoWo land. Look for variably cloudy skies, a chance of showers, maybe a thunderstorm later on with a Monday high in the upper 80s. Good afternoon. Thanks for joining us. I'm Brian Ford. Here's what's happening. Dangerous heat and humidity are expected across the tri-state region this week. High temperatures in the low 90s combined with muggy conditions will send heat index values close to 100 degrees Wednesday and Thursday. Residents are urged to drink plenty of water and check on vulnerable family members and neighbors. Paulding County authorities say a Continental woman was killed in a traffic crash. State troopers say she ran a stop sign at State Route 637 and County Road 138, striking a pickup. The truck's occupants were not hurt in that collision. And a child with autism has died following a hit-and-run crash in Cumberland. Police say the child wandered away from the home and was struck on East Washington Street near German Church Road early Sunday morning. The driver fled the scene. The child later died at Riley Hospital. Investigators are searching for the vehicle now. 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
3: From 21 Alive, I'm meteorologist Noah Gordon with their forecast. A much calmer and quieter Friday across our region. Only about 80 degrees this afternoon under mostly sunny skies. Tonight, a low right around that 60 degree mark here with mostly clear skies. Tomorrow and into the weekend, we stay pleasant, low humidity. Temperatures only in the low to mid 80s for your weekend. And that pleasantness sticks around, low humidity persisting into next week. I'm meteorologist Noah Gordon on WoWoW 92.3 FM, 1190 AM.
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4: Hey, everybody. Casey Hendrickson here. What's the deal with this new defense bill? We'll break it down for you Friday, 3 to 6 on WoWoW.

0: reading this and you're like, okay, well, they just told you they saw glowing orbs in the sky. That's kind of wild, right? That you would read that report and the FBI would say this is a credible eyewitness. So, they believe them. And that part was really interesting to me, especially when you read this report by the intelligence official who was in the helicopter. Wild stuff. And he was deemed to be a credible eyewitness as well. And he's actually a current intelligence official, so he's still doing his investigating, and he's as a senior intelligence official, so he's clearly highly trusted and highly informed on these topics.
1: Well, the truth is out there, and Mary Margaret Olohan of the Daily Wire is going to try to find it for us. Come back when you have more about the little green men and the spaceships. Yes, agreed?
0: Yes, we got it. We'll do it.
1: Thank you. Thank you so much. Guys, go check out Mary Margaret's reporting over at the Daily Wire, where she's the White House correspondent, and we'll talk to you soon.
0: Thanks for having me.
1: We've had a lot of business meetings the last 2 days here on the show, and you know me, I'm not into getting dressed up, which is why, let me tell you, I love our sponsor, Cozy Earth. You can look nice, look snazzy, but not be uncomfortable. That, my friends, is what you really need. 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
2: Hey everybody, Casey Hendrickson here. What's the deal with this new defense bill? We'll break it down for you Friday, 3 to 6 on WoWo.
3: Welcome back into Clay and Buck, everybody. To close us out, we do have Speed, also known as Jimmy Speed. He is sitting here on my lap. You want to say dada for everybody? Can you say dada? Dada? You were being so good a second ago. Okay. Dada?
4: Yeah.
3: Dada. Well, he's grabbed the mic. He's no longer saying dada, apparently, but he's enjoying being here in the studio with me because there are a lot of lights, a lot of things to look at. And
4: yay.
3: Oh, I don't know what. Yes, this is a microphone. He's verbal, not really quite words yet, but he's trying to say a lot of things. And if he's hitting the microphone, I apologize to those of you who are listening. There we go. Say dada. Say dada. You guys wanted Jimmy Speed on the video. And look at him. He's becoming such a big boy. He's robust, which we like. He's well fed thanks to mommy.
4: Dada.
3: Dada. There we go. We gave a dada. You guys got a dada before the weekend. Let me tell you, that is special stuff. He doesn't always say dada, but he stop playing with the mic. What are you doing? All right, do we have any live callers here? He's about to take over this whole situation. I just realized I've kind of committed to this now. Kind of committed to having little man in my lap while we finish out the show.
5: You clapping? You gonna clap, clap, clap for me?
3: Say dada mama. Dada mama. Can you give me some dada mama, Jimmy Speed? Maybe? Ooh. Oh, he's trying. Here, we have we'll take a talk back while I'm trying to wrestle the mic back from my 14-month-old here. Let's hear E, people talking about Kevin and Home Alone. Hit it.
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13: I'd say the most famous Kevin is actually a character, and it'd be Kevin on Home Alone. Remember the lady screaming his name?
14: Kevin! Come on! Kevin!
3: You guys, a lot of you thought that it was Kevin from Home Alone, and that actually had not occurred to me before. Now, technically, that's a character's name, not actually a person. If we're going to be sticklers for the rules, I was saying the most famous Kevin to have been, you know, I think like an actual person. But Kevin from Home Alone was clearly a famous individual. Producer Greg, by the way, has written, it's likely that life exists somewhere else on the universe. Unfortunately, we will never know. Space is so vast and physics are such that it is super unlikely for aliens to find us, let alone overcome the vast space and time restrictions on traveling here. So, Jimmy Speed, what do you think? Are there aliens, buddy? Do you want to weigh in on this one? I guess you don't know what what aliens quite are. And we will see what he is able to come up with here. We also have TalkBack Jill from St. Michael, Minneapolis. Hit it.
15: Hi, this is Jill from St. Michael, and I am a CI girl. I'm just chuckling over you guys, not having any idea what kind of cylinder counts you have. Your lawnmower would be one. your car's going to be 4 or 6, maybe 8, depending on what you have. If you say it out loud on the show, I'm sure there's a few of us who would call in and let you know.
3: Well, thank you for that. I don't know. Speed is getting very excited over here because he knows it's the end of the show, everybody. And this is a great time to tell you, you should subscribe on YouTube because there are fun Jimmy Speed appearances as well as Ginger Spice. She'll have to show up soon. Clay will be back with all of you on Monday and Tuesday and Wednesday. I'm going to be out. I'm spending some time with family. We're looking forward to that. Jimmy Speed is currently grabbing at all of the electronics in my very highly designed and studio. So hopefully the lights don't all go off before the end of the show or the microphone cord doesn't get pulled. But he wants to say to all of you, Jimmy Speed, tell everyone, have a great weekend. Have a great weekend, everybody. Yay, dada mama. Say dada mama. Abba, whatever that means. We love you all. I'll talk to you guys sometime next week. Have a great weekend.
9: 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Clay Travis and Buck Sexton.
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21: Worth more than 1,000 billionaires combined. I'm Chris Foster, Fox News. Elon Musk's current net worth at the moment is about $1.2 trillion as the main shareholder of stock in his company that went public today.
22: SpaceX's stock launch was the biggest ever on Wall Street, making its leader, Elon Musk, the world's first trillionaire.
23: And let me tell you, if people had told me this was going to happen, I was like, man, you must be smoking some really good crack.
22: Shares of SpaceX rose 25% shortly after it began trading on Friday, giving it with a market cap above $2.2 trillion and making it the sixth most valuable U.S. listed company. AI chip making darling NVIDIA is tops on the list.
21: Fox's Hillary Barsky told the final text of a deal to end the conflict with Iran is agreed to. President Trump complained today Iran's been leaking false details.
0: Pakistan's prime minister saying on X, we're fully aware of incessant misinformation campaign being waged by those who want to sabotage the peace deal. Setting aside the noise, we can confirm that a final agreed upon text of the peace deal has been reached and Pakistan is now working closely with both sides. President Trump upset at the characterization that some Iranian leaders have been presenting with this potential peace deal. Now, according to Iranian state media, the 14-page draft includes U.S. commitments to lift sanctions on Iran, withdraw troops, and release frozen Iranian funds. But there's been criticism that these details aren't accurate.
21: It's Fox's Max Gordon. One person is reported to have died with at least 9 injured in a shooting in Midland, Texas. Mayor Lori Blong.
1: We can confirm that the active shooter situation is resolved and that the shooter is now deceased.
21: We've not been told how that happened, if it was suicide or a shooting by law enforcement. The suspect has also not been publicly identified, and it's unclear at this point where exactly the victims had been shot or if there was any relationship with the shooter. It's now about 300,000 homes and businesses without power due to last night's storms in the Midwest, the most outages in Indiana and in Illinois. 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
26: Sunny and 76 degrees. I'm Macy Gray in the WOWO newsroom. 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Severe storms swept across Indiana overnight, knocking out power and more than 136,000 customers statewide. The National Weather Service reported wind gusts of over 65 miles per hour with damage and outages concentrated in northern and northwestern counties. Utility crews continued working to restore electricity with thousands still without power this morning. And Fort Wayne officials warned of a person impersonating a code compliance officer trying to enter homes. The city said real inspectors do not do unannounced interior inspections. 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Stay tuned to WOWO as we inch towards rush hour, and I will keep you updated on what roads to avoid. 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
27: From 21 Alive, I'm meteorologist Noah Gordon with their forecast. A much calmer and quieter Friday across our region. Only about 80 degrees this afternoon under mostly sunny skies. Tonight, a low right around that 60 degree mark here with mostly clear skies. Tomorrow and into the weekend, we stay pleasant, low humidity. Temperatures only in the low to mid 80s for your weekend. And that pleasantness sticks around, low humidity persisting into next week. I'm meteorologist Noah Gordon on WOWO 92.3 FM, 1190 AM.
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0: Good afternoon. Thank you for tuning in to The Burning Truth. I'm your host, Casey Hendrickson. Hopefully, you're all okay from the storms last night. Most of the listening audience got just pelted yesterday. I think this is the third time that we've had tornadoes near my house, Victor, this year. I mean, we're not even in July yet. And, you know, unfortunately, tragically, one of them killed a little boy. Prominent dentist in the community. That was very, very, very sad. you know, we're still waiting to assess damage. I know that Illinois and Michigan just got hammered really, really hard. We went from a watch in my county to a warning right after a major thunderstorm, which had very, very high winds. The amount of trees that are down today. So I've seen a tree on a house, lots of trees in a very wide, super wide area are down. And we're talking like full grown, very thick, very adult trees are down. But I spent much of the morning at the hospital today and, you know, driving home, there was a neighborhood near the hospital. A tree came down, just crushed a car in the neighborhood. I mean, it sucks that it happened on the car, but at least it didn't fall on the house. So, I mean, there's, you know, little blessings and stuff like that. But it's everywhere. And we didn't get the worst of it. So for those of you who are, you know, in the listening audience who dealt with those storms, I know that LaPorte County was really bad. I know some parts of Michigan were really bad as well. I hope that you're all okay. I know that some of you do not have power right now. Luckily, most of the listening audience, you're not as bad as Illinois. Last I heard, Illinois had like 230,000 people without power. So I think we're at like 20,000 or something like that in the area. So hopefully that doesn't prolong your discomfort, your suffering over this weekend, because it's going to be warm these next couple of days. So hopefully the crews are able to get that stuff back online, and hopefully that you and your loved ones are safe and your property is okay. And if your property is not okay, at least you and your loved ones are safe. So it was a rough night, to say the least. It is Friday, so we will take text messages. So 866-71-TRUTH, 866-71-TRUTH. That is the phone number to send me a text message. So we start doing that usually in the 4 o'clock hour on Fridays. Actually done a pretty good job over the past couple of attempts to get through most of them, and still getting some pretty funny ones about the chickens and everything else the other day. And some people still don't, they think I'm the one who narked. I did not nark. I really didn't. Now, is it possible that people on the department who listen to my show, who know where I live, heard and made mention of it? Maybe. But I also know that the direct neighbor to the people who have the chickens are not happy about the rooster. So there's a good chance, and haven't been for days, there's a good chance they're the ones that actually called. But the chicken situation has not been resolved. He was still cock-a-doodle-dooing this morning. But I'm still getting some pretty funny comments about that. That's good stuff. Do appreciate it. Okay. It's finally happened. For the first time, Elon Musk, right now, worth about $1.2 trillion. First trillionaire ever. So Jeff Bezos has a giant yacht that they had to dismantle a bridge for him to be able to get out of port. Elon Musk has rockets that actually work, and he's a trillionaire. I think he's winning, Victor. I mean, I'm just saying. I think that Elon is winning this one right now. And that, maybe that changes. I don't know. And this is obviously going to be one of those. I think this is going to be one of those stocks that's going to be pretty volatile. You're going to have to be in it for the long haul, because there's going to be some setbacks when you're dealing with space, and you're going to have to take a hit on some of that stuff. But SpaceX shares, I guess they soared like 20% from the opening price. He became, again, first trillionaire. Last I checked was $1.2 trillion was what he was at. I know he was hovering at $1.1 trillion for a while, but last I checked, it was $1.2 trillion in net worth. And as I said, this is going to be a volatile stock. It's going to go up and down. But everybody expected this windfall to be huge and to be massive. It was. It did not disappoint. A lot of people made tons of money. I was watching the news this morning, and it was really interesting. All of the people that they found that had gone to work at SpaceX or work at SpaceX now, but a lot of them had been at SpaceX at one point in time, and they were, you know, compensated partially with stock. Like, there were stock options. And so even if these people aren't at SpaceX anymore, like, they're wealthy. One guy works for Origin, Victor. They interviewed a dude that now works for Bezos, but he started off at SpaceX, and he's going to get almost $900,000 in estimated value from all of this. So, you know, a lot of big things happening for some folks out there, and so congratulations to them. I mean, that's something to celebrate. Elon Musk being a trillionaire. Like I said, it's, you know, I don't think that he. I know people like to do, he's the Antichrist. I don't think he's the Antichrist, but I do wonder what comes after him, because he's building the infrastructure for what the Antichrist would want to build, right? And remember, the Antichrist would be universally loved. Elon's not, never has been, so that's not gonna be a thing. But I do think that there is great potential for whatever happens after Elon leaves this world with what he's built. And hopefully we're smart enough to not let one person take over all of it. I mean, if you build it, that's one thing. I don't have a problem with you building stuff and keeping what you built. Handing it off to somebody else, that might be a bit of a different scenario. So, yeah, there's some real concerns there, and I think that those are valid. I don't think he's the one that you should be necessarily worried about, but there's always the possibility. CNN ran a whole segment, and they do not understand. You know what? I've got to actually cue this up. I mean, this is just... No, you know what? I'm not going to cue it. You don't need to listen to it. Okay, I'm just going to paraphrase this. CNN did a whole segment on this Freddy guy. Now, we've talked about Freddy before. He's one of the tourists. He's the German guy who has just been, his mind has been blown being in the United States. I've told you before, social media right now is full of Europeans who have never been to the U.S. When you go to Europe, if you've never been there, you should. I mean, there's great things that you should see for the history of it and everything else before, you know, the migrants burn it all down. If you go to Europe, you run into a couple of different things fairly consistently. People who are genuinely excited to see you because they have a lot of questions. Because they don't run into Americans a lot. We're kind of like the mystified new world, right? They still don't quite get it. And then you run into the old... Americans are dumb and stupid. And you run into that group too. And it's happened almost everywhere that I've gone. I had a bigger issue with this in the UK than I did anywhere else. But, you know, it is what it is. We had a very, very fun interaction with some lady at the airport when we landed in, I believe we were at Dublin. But it was a British woman. She was an Irish woman. I believe we were in Dublin many, many years ago. This is before COVID. Had a bunch of listeners with me and everything else. And she found out that we were Americans. She was very excited. She's like, oh, yeah. This is during the Trump-Hillary campaign. Okay? That's when we went. So it was a very interesting time because there's still a lot of listeners who didn't really know what to make of Trump. They weren't quite sure. And listening to the European perspective on, like, how Trump is portrayed over there, it was really interesting while we were there. And this lady is like, oh, yeah. And she was so excited about Hillary. You guys must love Hillary. We're like, no. And she was genuinely stunned that we were not all Hillary Clinton fans. And she's like, everybody loves Hillary. And we had to look at her and go, her own party doesn't like her. It's just... people will vote for her because they don't like him, but nobody likes Hillary. And she's like, what do you mean? Everybody like, no, literally nobody likes Hillary. Hillary is toxic as hell. Nobody's a fan of hers. Like, very few people genuinely like Hillary. It was all about, she's at least not him. And she could not comprehend. She got frothy at the mouth. She was angry about it. She was miffed about it. She tried to argue. And it's just like, listen, you don't know anything about her or her history or anything. And you know, it's like, even if you think she's better than Trump, nobody likes her. And this lady just could not comprehend that at all. So you do run into a lot of that. We'll refer to them, I guess, as the fart-sniffing crowd over there in Europe. So you run into that quite a bit. And so when you have Europeans who experience America for the first time, and there are really good YouTube channels that this is a perpetual thing, and they're always entertaining. You know, people who come to the United States for the first time, or if they're a foreign exchange student, or they come here for work and they're here for maybe a year or two, they start talking about the differences and the things that they really like and things they don't like and, you know, that sort of stuff. They're very interesting channels, and I've always enjoyed them. But watching the social media stuff, Freddie's just kind of the one that's taken off. He's got a very good personality. But there's so many of them who have come over to the United States, and they've experienced the U.S. for the very first time. And what you're seeing here is not just a bunch of people experiencing a totally different atmosphere and culture. Keep in mind, I had a British guy explain this once on one of his channels not that long ago, probably the best way. He goes, you know, people think that America doesn't know what, you know, it doesn't know what cultural diversity is and everything else. Besides our population be the most culturally diverse in the world. Beyond that, he goes, but you have like 50 distinct cultures here. And Europeans don't get that. Like if you go from one state to another state, that is as different as going from one European country to another. And so Americans who travel around and are constantly moving within their own country actually experience much more diversity of culture than Europeans ever do. And it was a very interesting way for somebody from overseas to kind of explain like how different we are from state to state. I mean, even from within our own state, most of us are going to be in northern Indiana. You get into central Indiana, different breed. You get into southern Indiana, like we're not even the same people. Like, let's be honest, this is just a totally different atmosphere altogether. So the way that he explained that made a lot of sense. And you're seeing all of these Europeans now, they're experiencing that for the very first time. The other thing that they're experiencing, which Europeans cannot comprehend, is the vastness of our country. The UK fits inside of one of our national parks. That's scale for you, just so you understand. The whole UK, not just Britain, the entire UK fits inside one of our national parks. And so a lot of them are experiencing that for the very first time. And they've never experienced the vastness. They go to, you know, college football stadiums and stuff, and they're looking around at the light shows and the halftime shows and the War Eagle flying around, and their minds are blown. The reactions to the B-52 flyovers that happened at, I believe it was Auburn, amazing to watch the European kind of reaction to that. And they're also learning that every stereotype and trope that they've been told about the United States is untrue. And CNN did this segment on Freddie and a couple of others on how strange and odd it is that Europeans who are spending time in the South are finding Southerners to be amazing. And, you know, they're seeing coastlines and stuff that they don't have, by the way. And, I mean, Freddie just the other day, he settled somewhere. I don't remember where he was, but he's like, I could live here. This is amazing. They've never seen anything like it. And when we go over there, we've never seen anything like that because, you know, it's all old and historic and that sort of thing. Here, it's not. It's different for them. And so kind of interesting how CNN tried to phrase this like, hey, they haven't run into like, you know, bigots in the South or anything like that. Yes, because there aren't that many. That's the truth. And this notion that the U.S. is inhospitable, the one thing that you will find consistent among Europeans who come to the United States, the one thing that they all say is they are shocked at how nice we are. That is a consistent through line that I have seen every single foreign content creator who visits the United States say, without fail. People talk to them, people wish them a good day. That is not something that happens over there. And so it's very interesting to watch that. and watching CNN kind of lose their minds that Europeans visiting the United States for the World Cup and experiencing Southern culture are absolutely enamored with it, and watching CNN get upset about that. It's been pretty funny. Got more coming up. You're tuned into The Burning Truth.
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0: I mean, I'm not going to go into it, but a lesbian couple decided to move to Minneapolis because they wanted to be in a blue city, guys. They wanted a fresh start. Immediately had their moving truck stolen. So that's how that goes. Yeah. it sucks. Don't get me wrong. It sucks. But nonetheless, to be expected. To be expected. We're going to obviously take your text messages here in the 4 o'clock hour. We're going to get to Tulsi Gabbard stuff, and we've got this this new study that's come out. It turns out, folks, that you shouldn't be blaming your kids for texting and driving based on the new results of this study. And I'm not at all really surprised by this. So we'll bring that up in just a little bit. Got a couple of lighthearted things to deal with as well, but I got some heavy stuff also that are not going to be fun. So if you got a text message, 866-71-TRUTH, 866-71-TRUTH. Live stream is working just fine today. Don't know what happened yesterday, guys. No clue. Literally changed nothing. Sometimes the servers are just weird. So you can go watch the live stream on Rumble. Again, that is rumble.com/Casey the host. Just go to Rumble and search Casey the host, C-A-S-E-Y. Make sure you follow. It's free. Hit the thumbs up if you're there. Hang out in the chat with us. I'm going to go grab some coffee. We'll come back. We'll talk about what Senator Banks is doing and this new release of declassified documents from Tulsi Gabbard. And she's getting the last laugh on some people who said that she was wrong or that she was a liar and being dishonest. And shocker, she's not. Got that coming up. 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
12: Sunny and 76 degrees off the world-famous WOWO fire escape. Good afternoon, I'm Macy Gray in the WOWO newsroom. Our top local stories, Indiana Congressman Rudy Yockum has introduced the Haley Act to expand the national Amber Alert system. The bill is named for Fisher's teen Haley Busby, who disappeared and was later found dead in Ohio after an online connection with a suspect. It would allow alerts for high-risk missing persons under 18. 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
13: I'm John Saucier. A shooter in Midland, Texas, confirmed dead after killing at least one person, injuring nine others. Midland's mayor, Lori Blong.
14: I want to make sure that you understand that this is all hands on deck. All of our community responders are participating in addressing the situation right now, and we're committed to staying in that shape until we have everything addressed and fully wrapped up.
13: Elon Musk owns SpaceX company went public today. The stock trading around $170 right now.
15: We want to be able to take anyone who wants to go to the moon, anyone who wants to go to Mars, or anywhere in the solar system, and maybe beyond the solar system at some point, We want to be able to take you there. Not just a few astronauts. I mean you. 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
12: 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Your big four, Washington, Jefferson, Lafayette, and Clinton, look okay out and through downtown, and all of your interstates and major roadways are moving at or near posted limits. 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
16: From 21 Alive, I'm meteorologist Noah Gordon with their forecast. A much calmer and quieter Friday across our region. Only about 80 degrees this afternoon under mostly sunny skies. Tonight, a low right around that 60-degree mark here with mostly clear skies. Tomorrow and into the weekend, we stay pleasant, low humidity. Temperatures only in the low to mid-80s for your weekend, and that pleasantness sticks around, low humidity persisting into next week. I'm meteorologist Noah Gordon on WoWo 92.3 FM, 1190 AM.
12: As of right now, we still have sunny skies, 76 degrees. The heat index has come down, and our severe storms should be behind us by this point. 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I'm Macy Gray on WoWo.
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1: Hey, good afternoon. Thank you for tuning in to The Burning Truth. I am your host, Casey Hendrickson. Yeah, I forgot about Retrofest this weekend. I was going to do Retrofest. Girls are not going to be with me this weekend, so I will not be doing Retrofest this weekend, but I have a dumpster being delivered today, so there's that. So it's going to be a fun, busy weekend for me. Let me know what you guys are doing. Go hang out in the live chat on Rumble or send a text message. We'll start answering those text messages here in the next hour. 866-71-TRUTH. That's 866-718-7884. 866-71-TRUTH. All right, Senator Banks, federal review of the television rating system has become the latest front in the debate over children's media, with Indiana Senator Jim Banks urging regulators to give parents additional notice when programming includes discussions of gender identity or LGBT-related themes. Long overdue. This is long overdue. You know, sometimes there's a show that doesn't deal with this a lot, and then there's an episode that deals with it, and parents get blindsided by that. And sometimes a kid just wants to watch a show, and you've got to go to all these other groups. And let's be honest, some of the parent review groups, they're a little wonky, okay? And they go a little overboard. And so just having a basic thing like, listen, if there's going to be any adult sexual themes or whatever, or any LGBT-related stuff, like, hey, that's going to be discussed in this episode. There's nothing wrong with that. You can make the decision about whether or not that's appropriate for your kid or not. Banks recently submitted a letter to the Federal Communications Commission Chairman Brendan Carr supporting the agency's consideration of new content descriptors for children's programming. Hey, let me guess, before we really get into any responses or anything like that over the next several days, let me guess, the same people who will not go read to elderly people in a retirement community, but really, really, really want to read to children while wearing female lingerie, even though they're male. Let me guess, they're going to oppose you letting people know that there might be a discussion of this content in that show. I know. Shocking. The proposal would allow parents to identify shows containing such themes before deciding whether their children should watch them. The discussion comes as the FCC gathers public feedback on possible updates to the television rating system. Among the issues under review is whether programs carrying ratings such as TVY, TVY7, and TVG should include additional descriptors when they contain discussions of gender identity or related subjects. The answer is yes. It's an obvious yes. Anytime there's a sexual theme or a drug theme, they have to, or a language thing, they have to list it. Crude humor is a common one for young programming. So, yeah, you should list this. This is not hard. Banks argued that parents should have greater visibility into the content presented to children and said families, not television producers or educators, should determine whether conversations about sexuality and gender occur. Agreed. This is so non-controversial. The fact that it will be controversial tells you everything you need to know. In his letter, which was obtained by Town Hall, the Indiana Republican expressed concern that ideas surrounding gender identity are becoming increasingly common in institutions that shape children's experiences, including schools, libraries, and entertainment programming. He urged regulators to provide parents with clearer information before children encounter those messages through television. Honestly, you should be required to do this on YouTube and Rumble and everything else, too. To support his position, Banks cited research from Concerned Women for America found that LGBT-related themes or characters in approximately 40% of Netflix programs rated TVY7 or TVG. Netflix is known for sneaking this stuff in. This is the thing that is frustrating. I know that we've talked about this a lot, just when it comes to adult programming, that they leave all of the controversial stuff out, and then they get you hooked onto the show, season one, and then season two, that's when they get you. Oh, you're already invested in the show, so now we can go ahead and propagandize to you. But this is something that Netflix is known for doing. How many stories have we done over the past several years that all of a sudden you get this, hey, Netflix is sneaking this content in. You know, how many people were pretty excited to get their daughters to watch She-Ra when it came out, right? A lot of people were really excited about that. Like, hey, cool. One of like the classics is coming back. You know, maybe it'll be neat. Maybe it'll be good. I'm hearing good things about He-Man right now, but I mean, I don't know. I'm not liking the casting choices, but that's just me. Maybe I'll still watch it anyway. I like the idea that they're doing a live-action one and it's actually like where it's supposed to be. But you know, there's a lot of people really excited about She-Ra coming back. She-Ra was a popular cartoon when I was a kid. You know, obviously it's like He-Man for girls, and it's just a giant alphabet people butt vomit. That's what it is. The whole thing is alphabet people butt vomit. The entire show. And right now, I have no doubt there are parents listening to this right now and going, wait a minute, what? The new She-Ra that I've been letting my kids watch or my grandkids watch is full of LGBTQ propaganda? The entire thing. Like, it's almost the central focus of the show. He also pointed to several well-known children's franchises that advocacy groups say have incorporated LGBT storylines or characters in recent years. Yes, they love doing this. You know, you get into the show, everything is fine. All of a sudden, it's like a new character shows up and I'm non-binary, or I'm a boy today and I'm a girl tomorrow because you can change things. It's a spectrum. And then they sing a Spectrum song. According to Banks, the existing television ratings framework already alerts parents to material involving violence, language, and sexual content. Yes, and it actually gets very specific about it. It should already do it for these two. He argued that content involving gender identity should be treated similarly so families can make informed decisions about what enters their home. Exactly. If you don't care, you don't care. If you do care, now you have a tool to identify what you want to avoid with your kid, whether that's an entire show or that's just one episode. The FCC's proposal to consider adding LGBTQ content to the TV rating system is a common sense exercise of its authority, Banks wrote in the letter. He said the content involving gender identity deserves the same type of parental notice currently used for other potentially sensitive subjects. Banks also argued that government agencies have historically been permitted to take steps aimed to protecting children from certain forms of content, and said that parents possess a fundamental role in directing the upbringing of their children. Absolutely. Not controversial in any way. Seriously, this is 100% not controversial. So here we go. Ready? Opponents of additional content warnings generally argue that LGBT representation reflects real-world diversity and that special labels could unfairly stigmatize certain groups. Cool. Let's just get rid of all of the labels about crude humor then. All the labels about language then, because we can do that. Your argument is there shouldn't be any labels because in the real world, they'll encounter these things. That's your argument. Not appropriate. It's not a reasoned argument at all. It is a brain-dead, stupid thing to say. Supporters counter that transparency allows parents, not broadcasters or streaming platforms, to decide what content is appropriate for their children. Once again, let me ask this basic fundamental question. Why is it that the Alphabet Group consistently, without fail, always aligns with the do not let the parent interfere? Let us directly target the kids. Gays Against Groomers has switched sides on this issue because of that. They always side with keeping the parent in the dark. They want direct access to your kids.

0: Don't tell mom and dad. Okay, this is just a secret, just between you and me. It's exactly what a predator does, guys. It's the same behavior. It's the same outcome. Got more coming up. You're tuned into The Burning Truth.
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6: And good afternoon. Thank you for tuning in to The Burning Truth. I'm your host, Casey Hendrickson. 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And then, of course, you can send a text message. 866-71-TRUTH. 866-718-7884. 866-71-TRUTH. Truth. We'll start doing the text messages here in the 4 o'clock hour, per usual. New report comes out, says distracted driving. This is for 2026. Distracted driving is a nationwide issue that affects every generation and has evolved over the past few years, and it has real life consequences for everybody on the road. Distracted driving can take several forms and is defined as anything that diverts a driver's attention from the road. I always find it amazing that these GPS and map apps and everything else have all of these bells and whistles and distractions on them. And they want you to interact with the screen that your GPS is on. Let people know if there's a cop or an accident or what have you. These are the same ones that will, you know, tell you that you're not allowed to be surfing around on them if you're not the passenger. Just doesn't make any sense, but I digress. This could include eating or drinking, talking with passengers, adjusting car features, and, of course, using a phone, calling, or texting. According to data from the National Highway Traffic Safety Administration, in 2024, 2,955 fatal motor vehicle traffic crashes involved a distraction. That's 8% of the 36,297 fatal crashes nationwide. Additionally, the total economic cost of distracted driving averages about $100 billion. Again, you know, 8% of the fatal crashes are distracted driving, but you saw many more that are not fatal. While overall traffic fatalities have fluctuated over recent years, distracted driving remains stubbornly persistent. Fatalities linked to distracted driving have stayed above 3,000 annually since 2020, highlighting how deeply embedded distraction has become in modern driving culture. And it's not just, I would say it's not just culture. Like, seriously, all the tools you use when you're driving are, you know, they require interaction. Like, even with my phone, because I use my voice command stuff on my phone forever, and then all of a sudden my voice command stuff just decided it wasn't going to work anymore. But before then, periodically, it would just decide that it didn't speak English and didn't want to listen to me anymore. So I could ask my phone to do something, and it would not do that thing. It would do something else, which, of course, causes a distraction. Levin and Wiss have conducted a study that aims to give insight into what distracted driving looks like. They are a law firm. They're accident and injury attorneys for different age groups in 2026. Some distractions, like passengers, eating and drinking, and even talking on a phone, have been around for a while. However, in recent years, smartphones have changed the landscape. The technology shapes people's behavior, and some actions are replacing others, both of which are equally serious when someone is operating a vehicle. So when looking at cell phone use, there was an inverse pattern with cell phone behaviors. According to the 2024 Driver Electronic Device Use Report. Drivers with cell phones to their ears, assuming those are phone calls, have decreased from 2.1% in 2023 to 1.9% in 2024. That's got to be a heck of a lot lower now, right, Victor? Like, you would assume. I mean, there's still a lot of cars out there where your phone doesn't connect to the Bluetooth, but there are really cheap devices to get your phone to connect to your radio via Bluetooth. And it doesn't cost, you plug it in the cigarette lighter, it doesn't cost hardly anything, like 10 bucks to get one of these things. So you can take these phone calls now, and it's totally hands-free. And if your vehicle is not capable of doing that, there's a good chance there's a device that will make it capable of doing that for very affordable. Drivers using headsets haven't changed, staying at 0.5%. But handheld uses such as texting, scrolling, and using apps increased from 3% to 4.5%. I'm starting to see a correlation with those GPS apps I keep talking about. Rush hour traffic remains one of the most dangerous times. Would expect that. Female drivers continue to report slightly higher rates of cell phone-related distraction than male drivers. The percentage of women holding phones in their to their ears while driving declined from 2.3% in 2023 to 2% in 2024. Male drivers decreased from 2% to 1.8%. So again, women are more likely to use their phones while driving. In 2024, 5.1% of female drivers were visibly manipulating handheld devices while driving, compared to 4.1% of male drivers. I can't count how many times I see a chick just buried two-handing her her phone. But what's interesting about this is that they did find that it's not the teenagers doing it. It's people who are a little bit older who are doing it. I mean, the worst category is 25 to 34. And then you got 35, 44, and you start seeing some pretty hefty numbers there. But it's not teenagers that are doing the distracted driving right now. It's the grown-ups. My, how the times have changed. And all of those memes where the kids are sitting around going, get off your phone, showing their parents and grandparents to face down to their phones, starting to make a lot more sense. More coming up.
0: We've had some cars.
3: 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That's USA to 45364. 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
8: 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Whoa.
9: Both sides say it's close. I'm Chris Foster of Fox News. A deal to end the conflict with Iran is expected to be signed within the next few days, a senior White House official says. President Trump says what's being reported by Iran state media about the agreement is untrue.
10: President Trump posting this morning to rumors that Iran would receive billions of dollars up front, posting the terms that Iran leaked out to the fake news have nothing to do with the terms that were agreed to in writing. What they said, including their weak and pathetic statement on having a deal, bears no relation to the truth. Very dishonorable people to deal with. With them, there is no such thing as dealing in good faith. Amazing. Iran's foreign minister saying the Islamabad Memorandum of Understanding has never been closer.
9: Fox's Lucas Tomlinson. Now, Pakistan's foreign minister says the text of a deal is final and agreed to. With all this optimism, Oil prices are falling, down around 4% since yesterday. The suspect is dead after a mass shooting and standoff in Midland, Texas.
11: At least one person was killed. Midland Memorial Hospital revealing it received 9 victims from the incident, noting 3 have been discharged. 3 are still in surgery and 2 are in stable condition.
12: Our thoughts and our prayers are with these families, with the community of Midland, and with all of those that were involved today.
11: The mayor stressing the investigation into the shooting is ongoing. Kristen Goodwin, Fox News.
9: The federal judge in D.C. says President Trump's name still has to come off the Kennedy Center by today.
13: U.S. District Judge Christopher Cooper denied a request to pause his earlier ruling. Late Thursday, the Justice Department filed a last-minute appeal on behalf of the Kennedy Center's Trump-appointed Board of Trustees, seeking to keep the president's name on the building. Judge Cooper ruled on May 29th that Trump's name was illegally added to the John F. Kennedy Center for the Performing Arts, finding only Congress could change its name, and ordered all references to Trump must be removed by June 12th.
9: Fox's Carmen Roberts. 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
18: Sunny and 76 degrees off the world-famous WOWO Fire Escape. 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Indiana Right to Life is backing a call for federal review of abortion drugs in the public water supply. President Mike Fichter said the group supports a request for the Environmental Protection Agency to investigate potential water safety risks. He said it concerns over mailed abortion pills and possible health impacts. And doctors are warning of increased heat illness risk as early as June. Temperatures stay high in Indiana. Experts said residents should hydrate, limit outdoor time, and watch for signs of heat exhaustion or stroke. Weather's brought to you by Visiting Angels, currently looking for quality people to work with them. 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That's 482-2273. 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We'll keep you tuned as we inch towards rush hour of what roads to avoid and what are clear. Traffic, as always, is brought to you by Craigville Appliance, now with a second location right here in Fort Wayne, just south of the Glenbrook Mall, on the same side of the road. 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
19: From 21 Alive, I'm meteorologist Noah Gordon with their forecast. A much calmer and quieter Friday across our region. Only about 80 degrees this afternoon under mostly sunny skies. Tonight, a low right around that 60 degree mark here with mostly clear skies. Tomorrow and into the weekend, we stay pleasant, low humidity. Temperatures only in the low to mid 80s for your weekend. And that pleasantness sticks around, low humidity persisting into next week. I'm meteorologist Noah Gordon on WOWO 92.3 FM, 1190 AM.
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0: Hey, good afternoon. Thank you for tuning in to The Burning Truth. I am your host, Casey Hendrickson. All right, let's do this Tulsi Gabbard thing first, and then we'll head to your text messages. Tulsi Gabbard has released evidence of more than 100 biolabs in over 30 countries, including, shocker, Ukraine. Now, your tax dollars is being used for this. But that's so weird. We were told that that was a conspiracy. It was Russian disinformation, everybody. Russian disinformation. So Tulsi Gabbard said, today I'm releasing never before seen intelligence revealing new evidence of past U.S. government funding of more than 120 biolabs in over 30 countries, including Ukraine. In support of President Trump's executive order to end federal funding of dangerous gain of function, many of these U.S. government-funded biolabs are currently or have previously engaged in research using hazardous and highly contagious pathogens, and in some cases included dangerous gain-of-function research with very little visibility or oversight, like COVID. Remember Fauci tried to argue, no, it's not gain-of-function, but it's literally gain-of-function. Yeah, but we call it something else now, so it's not gain-of-function, but it is by definition gain-of-function, but we don't call it that, so it's not. We're learning new details, for example, on clinical trials that are underway at these facilities and that are raising significant ethical, financial, and security concerns regarding the supposed public health initiatives and U.S. national security. Politicians and so-called health professionals like Dr. Fauci, as well as entities within the Biden administration's national security team, lied repeatedly to the American people about the existence of U.S.-funded and supported biolabs. Not only did they lie, they threatened those who attempted to expose the truth. This release today breaks new grounds. So the ODNI is apparently going to be investigating all of these biolabs, including in vulnerable facilities in Ukraine that could be damaged during the conflict with Russia, which, of course, Vladimir Putin has been screaming at the top of his lungs. I know you don't want to believe the guy because, you know, Putin bad. That you guys have biolabs in Ukraine. So, they were all lying to you. The Biden administration was lying to you. The mainstream media was lying to you. Various entities within the government or who were within the government now in the media, all lying to you. Non-government organizations, they were all lying to you. Anybody who was a sycophant for any of them, they were all lying to you. And we were right. And we were right because we always had evidence. But this is the most complete bit of evidence that has been released. So DC Drano says, it used to be a conspiracy theory about biolabs in Ukraine. They would fact check our posts, write nasty articles about anybody exposing them, and now the U.S. government has confirmed that they existed. The conspiracy theorists keep being proven right. Yep. Kind of amazing how it's happening, huh? And here's the thing, though. You have to understand something, you know, for the news media that's out there going, we don't understand why nobody trusts us. Because so many of the stories you guys have written have been painting legit things as conspiracies, real conspiracies are now believable, meaning like real, actual fake conspiracies, meaning it's not legit. It's not real. It's just a conspiracy theory out there from crazy people. But they're now believable because everything else that you have said was just a conspiracy theory is real. So now the wackadoodle ones, the ones that don't make any sense, have validity with many people. 866-71-TRUTH. 866-718-7884-866-71-TRUTH to send me a text message. All right, yeah, we're in the 4 o'clock hour. Let's do that. Casey, please keep this Fort Wayne homeless shelter on your radar. The decision has been postponed, but we're still in the thick of the fight. Oh, it's not going anywhere. Don't worry. People keep asking me about it. And I have a lot of experience with this. Tons. I have more. Here's the thing. This is not me just being a jerk. I have more experience with this than the city of Fort Wayne does and anybody in the city of Fort Wayne. There you go. It's not me trying to be a jerk. It's not me trying to inflate anything. I have covered this for so long in multiple states, multiple municipalities, multiple counties. It always ends up the same way. Fort Wayne hasn't done it. The people in government in Fort Wayne haven't done it. I've seen it all over the place. It always has the exact same results. And you will get people within the government of Fort Wayne and be like, we know more than him. He's just a radio guy. And they'll do something, and then I will have to come on here and go, I told you. I don't know what you want from me. I told you. You know, sometimes compassion kills. Like I said, if you're in downtown Fort Wayne in any capacity, invest in antibacterial cleaners and invest in any kind of a cleaner that has an enzyme that breaks down urea. As long as you do that, you'll be okay. This one might be a little bit better steered towards Victa. Casey, do you have any information about the storms that went through South Bend, Mishawaka, and Elkhart? How many people lost power between those three areas? Last I saw, it was about 20,000 people, right?
1: Something like that.
0: Yeah, something like 20,000 people. How many people are still without power? I can look that up here in a second. Actually, let's go to IMPower. Okay. They have their outage map. You can pull that up. You know what? And here's the thing. I get a lot of people don't like Indiana Michigan Power because that's who this is going to apply to. They have a really good social media presence, and they do a really good job on social media of updating you on timelines and that sort of stuff. So I really would follow them on social media. I know it's kind of a loser thing to do to follow a utility company on social media, but they really are good at it. So here's kind of what I have with the current outage map in most of the listening area, okay? There's a few here and there. So like around Springfield, you've got some around Rolling Prairie and Mill Creek. Those are dozens, okay? Like just dozens, not a whole lot. You start getting into Roseland, Notre Dame, Swanson, Highlands, that sort of stuff. You start getting into the larger numbers. So near Notre Dame seems to be one of the bigger areas impacted as far as the South Bend side of things. You get into Elkhart, though, you do have some pockets where it's a few hundred here, a few hundred there. The area around Elkhart General Hospital is bad. There's a lot of trees over there, and that's where I told you the tree came down and crushed that car right in the neighborhood right next to the hospital. It's right there behind the church. You know what I'm talking about. So there's a lot there, you know, right around downtown Elkhart to the hospital. There's a lot that are down there. Simonton Lake also got brutalized. So there's a bunch of people in Simonton Lake that don't have power right now. So you can see the outage map. And as you start going further towards Bristol, you start running into that information. And there was a tornado in Bristol. So we know that was observed on the ground. So it's small pockets here and there. But then you have, you know, a handful of pockets of over 1,000 customers. And I think the closest one that I have for I&M is like right around the RV Hall of Fame. You know, they still got power outage. So there's a lot of those lights and things like that that are out. And then you can get, obviously, you know, way east. But there's quite a bit. So the total outage, I think we have, let me take a look here. Because it's dropped somewhat. They've done a pretty decent job of getting things up and running. Earlier today, it was like 22,000 or something like that. So it looks like we're probably pretty close to like 12,000 people, maybe 11 to 12,000 people that don't have power in the primary listening area for I&M. That seems to be what we're looking at right now. Casey, I still live in part of Elkhart that is still without power. Yeah, I lost power like six times last night. Two or three of them were big. It came back on. Miracle. I'm shocked it happened. fully expected it to go out with the wind that we had. And that was before the tornado warning. Also, I've noticed that the local news doesn't seem to be covering anything about the storms last night. That's kind of typical. They don't get a lot of information about it. We kind of like, we're in this holding pattern where we're waiting for the National Weather Service to kind of tell us what happened. And how many times, Victor, have we done this where it's like, I watched a damn tornado yesterday, and they're like, there's no confirmed tornado. Like, really? Because I saw it. And it'll be like 4 days later that they'll be, okay, it was an EF2. Yeah, thanks. Appreciate it. So sometimes there's just this holding pattern that the news has to do. Because I'm opinion programming, sometimes I can come on and I can go a little bit further than that. But the news product can't. The news product can only do what the official sources actually say. Whereas I can be the guy that comes out there and says, all right, here we go. I can tell you this, if you go to 95.3mnc.com, we do have an article up there. Residents across northern Indiana, southwest Michigan spent Thursday evening monitoring the skies, what the heck is wrong with me, and seeking shelter as a powerful line of severe thunderstorms swept through the region, prompting multiple tornado warnings, severe weather alerts throughout Michiana. The end result of the storms were multiple reports of structure damage. More than 47,000 Indiana-Michigan Power customers lost power. So this morning it was 22,000, so I guess they got 20,000 up pretty quick. And maybe maybe a lot of them were like me where they did lose power but didn't stay off for very long. These storms developed ahead of a strong cold front moving across the Midwest. We actually saw some tornadoes going east to west. That was interesting. National Weather Service issued a series of tornado warnings, yada, yada, yada, yada, yada. Confirmed tornadoes were reported near Bristol in Elkhart County. Tornadoes were also reported touching down in Porter County, Indiana. And I know that LaPorte County got, you know, kind of busted up, too. In Michigan, tornado warnings were also issued for portions of Berrien, Cass, and St. Joseph counties. I think Berrien had a couple of them. And, you know, Berrien County is the county that got hit. Berrien and Cass got hit the last time really, really hard. And that's unfortunately the one where we had that tornado that killed that little boy. As the storms push through the region, reports of downed trees. There's a lot. Usually you have pockets where the trees are all damaged. The damage radius for everything that happened in this area here, which isn't going to be much for you folks in Fort Wayne, is so wide. Like, we have a combination of very, very strong thunderstorms that had high winds, probably some straight line winds, and then tornadoes thrown on top of it. And it's just a mix of everything. So it's a very wide damage area right now. When I was driving around this morning, going, you know, to, from hospital and around the area, and then heading into work today, totally different paths, massive trees down all over the place. And it's ugly right now. So the cleanup crews are going to have a full weekend cleaning everything up. But that's kind of where we're at. I would follow Indiana Michigan Power on social media. They used to be better on X than they were on Facebook. I don't know about now. I don't know if they've taken up a position on X or anything like that. When it was Twitter, they were much better to follow there. But they also have a social media team that responds to comments if you tag them. Like, hey, what are the updates here? But their outage map is updated regularly, and their social media team is generally pretty good. So I would follow them there. So we'll find out in the next couple of days, probably Monday or Tuesday, if any actual tornadoes were in the area. If I were to guess, I would say we probably had some small ones land in the South Bend, Elkhart, St. Joseph County, Elkhart County area. But I don't know for sure. So it's unfortunately just a lack of information right now. We just don't have a bunch because we don't have any official confirmation of it. The only thing we know about for sure is Bristol. Got more coming up. You're tuned into The Burning Truth.
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7: And good afternoon. Welcome back to The Burning Truth. I'm your host, Casey Hendrickson, answering your text messages right now. Somebody's asking some more details on the storms in the South Bend, Elkhart area last night. I know that much more of you out there in the audience got hit with these storms, but there's been a lack of information that's been kind of coming out. And I think that part of that is just, oh, people are still without power and there's cleanup and everything else. I mean, honestly, it should be a... Well, that TV's toast. Like, that's the local television, and that's not on right now. There is so much cleanup happening right now that it's, and they're not cleaning up branches. They're cleaning up trees. They're just all over the place. He said, you know, had that car that got crushed. I'm sure that wasn't the only one. That's just the one that I saw driving home this morning. But Victor went ahead and dove in from that last text message asking about power outages and stuff like that. He dove in. He says, it looks like there's about 15,000 in the Elkhart-ish area that are still without power. And it's doing what it's doing. Somebody said that Channel 22 is doing a really good job of storm coverage. They're usually, when it comes to the storm stuff, they're usually the better TV channel for that. So thank you for that information. Appreciate that. So if you're, you know, not getting a ton of information, the two big things that I would have, this person says that Channel 22 is doing a good job of it. So watch Channel 22. And the other thing that I would do is I would hop on to Indiana Michigan Power social media, and I would literally reach out to them because they do have a really good social media team. And that's been one of the few praises that I can give I&M in the years that I've been covering them is their social media team is very, very good, and they're very responsive. So I would do those two things. Like I said, this other listener says Channel 22 has been doing a fantastic job covering it. So I haven't had the TV on all day. So I will take their word for it. And generally speaking, when it comes to storm coverage, 22 is probably the best television channel for that in the area. Still can't believe that they built the new homeless shelter several years ago across from liquor stores. Why not? How come you can't believe it? It's almost like, it's almost like there isn't an actual plan to fix said problem. Interesting question. Somebody's asking me to run for office again. My woman's going to end up hating me one day. I know it. We'll talk about that. Take more of your text messages coming up on The Burning Truth. You can send your text messages to 866-713-7111. truth. More coming up next.
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9: Sunny and 76 degrees off the world-famous WOWO fire escape. Good afternoon. I'm Macy Gray in the WOWO newsroom. Thanks for joining us. Our top local stories at the half hour. A new North Dakota State University study found Indiana farmers were hit hard by tariffs with China. The report ranked Indiana ninth in the nation, estimating more than $600 million in agricultural losses. Corn and soybean growers were among the hardest hit as Midwest states saw the largest overall impact. Now your top national stories, followed by traffic and weather on WOWO.
10: Fox News, I'm Tom Graham. The White House continues to express optimism that a peace deal is close to being signed between the U.S. and Iran, but the latest actions by Tehran could cause some skepticism.
11: President Trump says he believes Iran is close to signing this memorandum of understanding to begin dismantling its nuclear apparatus. But then hours later, Iran fired two drones into the Strait of Hormuz targeting commercial shipping. Both those drones shot down by U.S. forces.
10: Fox's Lucas Tomlinson there. At least one person is dead, nine others injured after a shooting in Midland, Texas today. The gunman also dead as investigators look for a potential motive.
12: We're still asking that all Midlanders stay put. If you're in that area, you don't need to be out and driving around or going to try to see anything. Officers are containing the situation, and we ask that you respect that perimeter.
10: Midland Mayor Lori Blong, America is listening to Fox News.
9: 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I'm Macy Gray in the WOWO newsroom. Let's get you where you need to go. As of right now, we are still crash, tie up, and delay free across Fort Wayne, Allen County, and the surrounding areas. If you are on your way home from work today, your drive should be clear. The big four, Washington, Jefferson, Lafayette, and Clinton, look okay and out through downtown. All of our interstates and major roadways are moving at or near posted limits. 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
13: From 21 Alive, I'm meteorologist Noah Gordon with their forecast. A much calmer and quieter Friday across our region. Only about 80 degrees this afternoon under mostly sunny skies. Tonight, a low right around that 60-degree mark here with mostly clear skies. Tomorrow and into the weekend, we stay pleasant, low humidity. Temperatures only in the low to mid-80s for your weekend. And that pleasantness sticks around, low humidity persisting into next week. I'm meteorologist Noah Gordon on WOWO 92.3 FM, 1190 AM.
9: As of right now, we still have sunny skies, 76 degrees off the world-famous WOWO fire escape. I'm Macy Gray in the WOWO newsroom.
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And good afternoon. Thank you for tuning in to The Burning Truth. I am your host, Casey Hendricks. Still got throat stuff? Don't forget, you can send me a text message, 866-718-7884. 866-71-TRUTH. Casey, can you run for Fort Wayne mayor? No, I can't. I reside outside of the city limits. I may not run for Fort Wayne mayor. I appreciate you asking, but no, I cannot. Even when I move, I think at this point the plan is to be outside of the city limits and have land. So I don't know that I would ever even qualify for that. I'm also not a fan of carpetbaggers. And I would view myself as a carpetbagger in Fort Wayne. I've been involved in the market for quite some time, but I would be a Johnny come lately. And, you know, it's... Do I know things about the city? Yeah. Do I have a lot of friends there? Yeah. Have I worked there for a while? Sure. Am I from there? No. Have I lived there for an extended period of time? No. So probably not. I'm definitely not eligible. Probably would not do it anyway. But thank you. I appreciate the inquiry. Casey, how many of the new SpaceX millionaires are here on H-1B visas? Great question. Wish I knew. Wish I knew. Not sure. From Lincoln Way, East Goshen to the east side where Walmart is, there is no power, although those stores are closed. Yeah. You said there's quite a bit, but we've had worse. And when I say that, this is a manageable situation for I&M, depending on the type of power outages, which I assume part of that's going to deal with clearing the trees and getting the trees out of the way, and then they can redo the lines. That usually ends up being one of the bigger problems. They can't redo the lines until the trees are taken care of. So you have to wait for the crews to prioritize which trees need to come down, because some trees are a danger now to people, and they've got to take care of those, and then they've got to get the down trees. It's, you know, becomes a whole thing. Casey, for everybody worried about gas prices, if Iran gets a nuke, how high will gas prices be then? Much worse. And like I said, there's a difference of philosophy here. You know, I've been covering Iran for so long that I'm willing to accept what's happening right now. Like, I get it. Inflation's up. Okay? I understand that. That sucks. Inflation is up mostly because of energy. A lot of that is because of the oil situation, but oil right now, believe it or not, not super crazy high. It isn't. Gas is $3.15 in my neck of the woods. You know, it's, we're not over $110, $112 a barrel or anything like that. Last I checked, we were under $100. I haven't looked today. You know, so the price of oil is not exorbitant. Yeah, it still sucks. There's also another factor here. There's a massive energy issue in general, which has been raising prices for several years and has nothing to do with the conflict in Iran. And energy costs are what are primarily causing the surge in inflation right now. And inflation right now, not good. It was pretty good. It was way better than it was under Biden. Now it isn't, okay? Now it's back to kind of where it was in the Biden era, and that's not good, but it's being driven primarily by energy. That's not just the Iran situation, but it's part of it. You still got everything that's happening with liquid natural gas. You got everything that's happening with the grid situation in the United States. Like, there's all of these things that are driving those costs. It's a multifaceted problem that people want to blame on one or two issues. That's just not the reality. That doesn't mean that it doesn't hurt. That doesn't mean that it doesn't suck. But when it comes to the Iran thing, I always knew there was going to be an increase in the price of gas. And for me, worth it. For other people, not so much. They don't really see Iran getting a nuke as either a real threat or they don't care. You know, for me, I do. Because I have I believe, a pretty good handle on what that would mean. And I don't want what I believe would happen if they got one. So I'm okay with it. Others aren't. It's a difference of philosophy. Casey, regarding chickens, 4-H fair in Elkhart is huge. Yes, they are. That's how we got around
That's how we got around no chickens. Feed them spaghetti and you will laugh for days. I am too chicken ignorant to understand any of this. I'm going to have to look up feeding chickens spaghetti. So I don't know, man. I don't know what that means. I have no clue. Let's see. Questions about the mobile app for the radio station. I can't help you with that, man. Not much I can do. If you don't like the mobile app, there's always Rumble. Rumble.com/Casey the host. You can go ahead and listen to me there. That's the best that I can offer you. Can't really offer much else beyond that. Let's see. Casey, this weekend we are in the Yukon. Lucky for you guys. Headed to Alaska listening to you via Starlink. Hey, we were just talking about Starlink. They sent me a beautiful picture. Oh, that's gorgeous. You lucky folks. Yukon is gorgeous. It's a bucket list of mine. Very, very, very interesting. Casey, can you explain why you refer to your partner as my woman instead of as your wife or girlfriend? I like your show most of the time, but man, this is cringy. It's not, and it's actually something that she prefers. So I call her my girlfriend all the time. Some people noticed the ring on my finger and they were like, did you get married when you were out of town? No, but what this was a, for those in the live stream, this was a moment where when we got together, both of us were at a point where we were like, we're not getting married again. Right? We're not doing this. And she was upfront about it. I was upfront about it. We were both cool with that. And then I got into the relationship, a year and a half or so. And she's like, I'm going to marry you one day. And this was her way of saying she's ready. If that were to ever occur, she's no longer anti getting married again. The my woman thing is generally seen as cringy by weird feminists. So I don't know why you would see it as cringy. She likes it. I'm her man. She's my woman. It is what it is. But she calls me her boyfriend. I call her my girlfriend all the time. Let's see. Casey, I know that you've been in radio for a long time. If you could do it all again from the beginning, is there anything you'd do differently? I'm one of these people that doesn't do the, I would never change a thing about my life because that would just change everything that I have in my life that I find pride. I would do every damn thing over again. Everything. Now, I say this confidently knowing full well that the most precious things in my life obviously would not be there. And I in no way, shape, or form, given a real opportunity and would lose my girls, would I ever do that? I think if you look back on your life, honestly, we all have regrets. We all have things that we would do totally differently. I'm in radio by a total fluke. It's awesome. I love it. I would do my entire career over again. I would be much more like I am now earlier in my career, as far as the more assertive employee is, I guess. So, like, you know, there's a timeline right now on the company before I start throwing chairs again. And everybody in the company kind of knows what that is. Like, there's these periods of time where it's like, I've been promised things or I've made requests and they don't get done. And eventually I lose my cool. And then people are like, why are you getting so upset? I'm like, because this has been happening for a year, you know, that sort of thing. And it turns into a whole blow up and a brouhaha. And there's a countdown on a couple of things right now. So we're waiting to see how that goes, but they have a legitimate timeline that I'm honoring. But, you know, we know each other in this company in that. I think everything that I did at CBS, I would do totally differently. Honestly, if I got chances to go back in time and do lots of stuff in my life, I would never be in radio. I would not have enlisted in the military while I was still a junior in high school. I would have waited until I graduated because enlisting early caused that really weird short military career that was just full of oddness that didn't make any sense and just it was a mess. So I would wait so that way I could actually have the military career that I wanted to have.

0: change the people that I have in my life right now for anything. But there's no reason for me to not say that, yeah, I would like to do things very differently. I would have been much more aggressive. I was one of the first people. This is always going to tick me off. I was one of the first people in radio to embrace podcasting. Radio hated podcasting. Despised it, hated it. I embraced blogging, and I embraced podcasting. And I was banned from blogging, and I was banned from podcasting. I did blog at CBS, but not under my real name. It got huge, got very big. But I would fight that a heck of a lot more. When live streaming was getting going, I was like the second person to want to do that. As far as I know, Michael Medved was the first. And I allowed corporate mindsets to squash that. And then we got behind. There was a point of about 5 years where I would have been the only conservative show streaming on YouTube. Long before Steven Crowder ever even thought of it. And we lost that opportunity because we acquiesced to a corporate mindset for people who aren't even with the company anymore, who could not comprehend it, didn't want to invest in it. And I would have invested my own money in that a lot sooner. On my career, that would be the biggest takeaway. I would have invested in streaming and podcasting a hell of a lot sooner than I did. It finally got to the point that after many years of trying to make it happen and proving to the company it was worth their time and effort, and it just not happening, I just spent all of the money and did it myself. And I still do. But I would have absolutely done that sooner, because I think that myself, the show, this company would have been in a much better position had I done that. So as far as my career, that's the big one right there. That's the big one that I regret the most, is acquiescing to the powers that be, because they should have known better. Well, they didn't. They didn't know better. And it cost me dearly in my career. We got more coming up. You're tuned in to The Burning Truth.
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6: All right, a lot on the California ballot situation text messages. Casey, I don't know about you, but I'm pretty careful about what I stamp my name to, because being homeless in California could just put your name on something and they can snatch you up within a week and put you in Canadians Made program because you don't even know what you're signing, apparently. Who knows? It's possible. Everybody's just like, listen, just move and buy a farm. You can have your chickens and your goat. I would love that. I would love that. Casey, where did the L.A. homeless people get the mail-in ballots from? They're homeless, so they couldn't have received them at home. That's where these like ice cream trucks of ballots show up in California. If you haven't seen the videos, these vehicles literally go to Skid Row and various homeless encampments around California. And, you know, just like kids running up to an ice cream truck to go ahead and buy an ice cream, these homeless people run up there to get their $2 to $5, whatever it is, and they fill out the ballots. And they're given instructions. Like, the video that got leaked actually had the instructions for all of this.
7: Da-da-da-da-da-da-da-da.
6: I have no idea what that's even referring to. Sometimes I don't know what you guys are texting. Like, it doesn't make any sense at all. Casey, maybe the cop who went to your neighbor's house with the chickens bought eggs. I didn't see him leave with any eggs. So maybe they have some kind of an arrangement for him to show up later in his personal vehicle. I don't know. Casey, South Bend has a long, rich history of burning down buildings. Yeah, that's why a lot of people are looking at that fire and being like, eh. I don't know. There's $6 million into the $8 million project. City doesn't have any money. Ah, we don't like it. And what did they just announce? Didn't they just announce rehabbing those residential buildings, Victor? Wasn't that the announcement yesterday with Mayor Mueller?
7: I think so.
6: Yeah. So all of a sudden, the city's got a bunch of money to do rehab on other buildings. I'm just saying. Hey, listen, it may not be anything, but it doesn't look right. Casey, you're banned for life from Facebook. You're one tough cookie. I don't even... What? I'm not a tough cookie. But yes, I am banned for life from Facebook. So, not allowed to be on there. Do you have an email that I can send you an article? Yeah, Casey at 953MNC. I mean, best of luck me ever seeing it, but yeah, you can send it there. Casey at 953MNC. That's the best email at this point in time if you want to send me an article. Or you can actually text the link to that article right there. Got more coming up. You're tuned in to The Burning Truth.
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12: Elon Musk could give everyone in the world $100 and have $270 billion left over. I'm Chris Foster, Fox News. He's the world's first trillionaire today. His company SpaceX stock went on sale with its initial public offering, the richest ever. It closed at $161 a share, 19% gain so far. Musk says he gave the company a less than 10% chance of succeeding at all at first.
13: I told people this. I said, look, we're probably going to fail, but, you know, we should give it a try, because if we don't, if there's not a new company that enters space, we will never be a truly space-faring civilization.
12: Musk addressing the NASDAQ stock exchange this morning. The NASDAQ overall closed up about 0.3% today. The Dow up 0.7 at 353 points. The S&P is up 0.5%. A mass shooter who barricaded himself at an abandoned veterinary clinic in Midland, Texas today was accused of trying to kill a police officer 2 days ago. Fox's Kristen Goodwin.
14: The Texas Department of Public Safety revealing the suspect who was killed after opening fire on officers and bystanders in downtown Midland was wanted for the attempted murder of a peace officer during a vehicle pursuit in the city earlier this week.
15: The identity of the suspect, Victor Mata Villarreal, age 45.
14: Sergeant Stephen Blanco. Officials say one victim was killed, 10 others were injured.
12: None law enforcement. Midland Memorial Hospital says 4 people underwent surgery there and that 5 people have been treated and released. The government's warrantless foreign surveillance program expires tonight at midnight Eastern.
16: The House and then the Senate rejected an extension of FISA 702, while Democrats and some Republicans had demanded reforms, including requiring a warrant to obtain Americans' information revealed by the surveillance. Democrats then rejected an extension over the president's selection of his federal housing finance director, Bill Pulte, as temporary director of national intelligence.
12: Fox's Jessica Rosenthal. Congress is on recess until June 23rd. It's unclear how the expiration will affect
6: investigations. Pakistan's prime minister says a final agreed-upon text of a U.S.-Iran peace deal has been reached, and Pakistan's working closely with both sides to finalize the next steps. 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
0: Sunny and 76 degrees, I'm Macy Gray in the WOWO newsroom. 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A new North Dakota State University study found Indiana farmers were hit hard by tariffs with China. The report ranked Indiana ninth in the nation, estimating more than $600 million in agricultural losses. Corn and soybean growers were among the hardest hit as Midwest states saw the largest overall impact. And a second suspect was arrested in the Old West End Festival shooting in Toledo. E.J. Crisp Carr faces 11 counts of felonious assault, while Kaine Taylor remains at large. 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As of right now, your drive looks great. We are just now entering rush hour. Stay tuned to WOWO to know what roads to avoid and what roads look great for your rush hour commute back home from work. It is Friday, and as of right now, your big four, Washington, Jefferson, Lafayette, and Clinton, look okay and out through downtown. All of your interstates and major roads are moving at or near posted limits.
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19: From 21 Alive, I'm meteorologist Noah Gordon with your forecast. A much calmer and quieter Friday across our region. Only about 80 degrees this afternoon under mostly sunny skies. Tonight, a low right around that 60-degree mark here with mostly clear skies. Tomorrow and into the weekend, we stay pleasant, low humidity. Temperatures only in the low to mid-80s for your weekend, and that pleasantness sticks around, low humidity persisting into next week. I'm meteorologist Noah Gordon on WOWO 92.3 FM, 1190 AM.
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6: 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All right, good afternoon. 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I'm your host, Casey Hendrickson. 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You can also send a text, 866-71-TRUTH. One of my listeners says, I'm going to submit that you take over for George Norrie when he retires because everything you talk about is conspiracy. I mean, maybe. I already know who's taking over for him. But I wouldn't be opposed to filling in. It's a good group of people over there. You know, I mean, Art Bell was in Plymouth. Or not Plymouth, Pahrump. No, I said Plymouth. He was in Pahrump when I was in Las Vegas. So I met Art, and, you know, Art was, God, I don't know, was he 32 minutes away from my house? So, you know, George Knapp and I know each other. We were colleagues. So George Knapp is obviously a regular on Coast to Coast. He's who I assume is going to take the reins. Has that changeover even happened? Is Norrie still around? See, I don't even know. I haven't listened to Coast in forever. But appreciate the accolades. That would be a fun show to do. It really would be. Casey, I was in Portsmouth, England in 84 on our July 4th. They didn't care for some of the officers shot when some of the officers shot off flares to celebrate. You know, our consulate ambassador over there has a huge 4th of July party every year. And all the British dignitaries and things like that, like, attend. Like, it's a big bash. So I don't know why they'd be all, like, butthurt about it. I do think that it's pretty funny because the English soccer team has been complaining about playing in American heat and how they're not used to it and all that stuff. And just the responses, and the one that's gotten the most traction is ones like, well, you know, the British have been failing to perform in on our territory since 1776. So it was pretty funny. Casey, it should be noted that all of the 48 World Cup teams play a 3-game preliminary round before the field is reduced to 32 teams for the knockout or bracket stage. Okay. I mean, I enjoy the World Cup spectacle for what it is. I kind of tacitly pay attention to it. I know that Team USA is not particularly great, so I don't really pay attention to the male team all that much. I used to pay attention to the female team because they won. Now I don't really like them. Was a big fan of Hope Solo for a long time as well. So it's like, you know, I don't know. It is what it is. It would be great if we had like a total like miracle team or something like that. Like, that would be awesome. Somebody sent me a horrible picture of their truck or somebody's truck getting totally squished by a very large tree. That sucks. That's. I mean, as we kind of highlighted earlier when we were talking about some of the stuff that I saw earlier today, I do think that it could have been worse. And so at least it isn't that bad. Casey, Max Velocity on YouTube has excellent coverage of storm events, usually has storm chasers constantly giving him feedback. Highly recommend watching that during an event. Better coverage than local TV stations usually. I appreciate that. I will kick back to you, Ryan Hall. Ryan Hall, y'all, is also really good. I'll check out Max Velocity, and Ryan Hall does a lot in the Indiana area. He was actually, you know what, this is a plug for Governor Braun. So Ryan Hall's been doing storms for a long time, and he says consistently he has an issue accessing the traffic cameras in Indiana. You're supposed to be able to access these things, and the ones in Indiana don't ever work. And they all worked yesterday. And he was celebrating that the cameras in Indiana were actually working. So he gave a big shout out to the Department of Transportation. And I wonder if maybe that was just something that Governor Braun got up and running. So I'll check out Max Velocity, but Ryan Hall also does a really good job. And yes, in general, better than local coverage. Once in a blue moon, you kind of have to like hone in on local coverage, but super rare because he has so many people on the ground. And I know not this time, but the time before, he literally had somebody standing in downtown South Bend during the storm. So I'll check out Max Velocity. Appreciate the recommendation. Casey, if the data centers can operate using backup generators during a power outage, then they can just run all the time, producing their own electricity and leave our supply alone. Well, there are some data centers that do run on generators, and then we have the issue of noise. That becomes an issue, too. And as people pointed out, we're talking about inflation right now, and you know, energy is the driving force for inflation. Yes, a little bit of that is the price of oil. Oil is a little over $84, by the way. Back in January, I guess it was $80. So the price of oil is actually pretty stable considering what's going on. But you still have this whole issue with data centers and energy infrastructure and all of that crap that's all happening on the back end here. The liquid propane stuff that we're shipping overseas now to swap supplies. You remember, a lot of our supplies are now going overseas to supply allies that used to be getting supplies from Russia, maybe the Middle East. Now they're not. Now they're getting it from us. So our domestic supply is reduced, but we are building a long-term, well, really, it's a long-term customer base with our own allies over in Europe, which hopefully should benefit us long-term as they become reliant upon our energy. And a lot of that is just, you know, you're going to have growing pain type stuff. It sucks. It sucks, but it makes, if people would stop and just say, listen, here's like the 10 things that are kind of attributing to this inflation right now. It's not everybody's getting fired. The economy is terrible. And we have this, you know, extended prolonged war that has inflated the price of oil to $200 a barrel. Like, it isn't anything like that. You got to look at what's actually happening, and then you can kind of pick and choose like where those issues are and where you stand on those issues. We just don't have a lot of people doing that, and I wouldn't expect a lot of people to do that because it's a big issue. See, I'm not crazy. You just talked about moving again. In the future. Yes, in the future. I don't want to stay in the house that I'm in now long term. It was originally a flip, and then COVID hit. So, yeah, it's one of those things. In the future, I will move, but I can't move right now. So now I got to deal with the rooster, which it doesn't even bother me, honestly. I'm more upset that I don't have chickens than they do. Casey, what's the deal with Jeep owners lining up stuffed animals on their dashboards? Are they doing stuffed animals now? I thought it was just the rubber ducky thing. Is it stuffed animals now? I haven't seen the stuffed animal thing. I don't know why they do it. Let's see. Jeep owners, rubber ducks. I don't know why they do the rubber duck thing. I don't have a Wrangler, so I don't do the rubber duck thing. All right, here we go. Jeep's land. Let's find out together. The origins of the rubber duck tradition. The roots of the rubber duck tradition are a little fuzzy, much like the trail dust on a well-loved Jeep. However, the most widely accepted origin story points to a Jeep owner named Allison Carmack in 2020. I feel like I've been seeing this rubber duck thing since before 2020, Victor. Have you? 2020 seems recent. That's only 6 years ago.
1: Yeah. I'm not sure.
6: Allison is a proud owner of a Jeep Wrangler. Was driving her vehicle, happened to have a rubber duck with her. She decided to leave it on another Jeep that she encountered. So it's like the little Jesus thing, you're like sticking rubber ducks on everything. Okay. Hoping to brighten the other owner's day. This simple act resonated with other Jeep owners because they like to hang out together online and then meet up in person, probably dress up in furry costumes and diddle each other. I don't know. Soon, the idea spread like wildfire across social media platforms, particularly Facebook groups dedicated to Jeep enthusiasts. What started as a single gesture quickly evolved into a widespread movement, with Jeep owners intentionally seeking out other Jeeps to, quote, duck. The appeal lies in its simplicity, its unexpected nature, and the immediate joy that it brings. Okay, so I guess if I understand this correctly, and Jeep owners, correct me if I'm wrong, the ducks that you display in your dash are ducks that people left on your Jeep. They're not ducks you bought yourself because you're a loser and lonely and needed friends. But correct me if I'm wrong. I don't know. The stuffed animal thing, I don't know anything about that. But I do know the rubber duck thing is a thing. Casey, any truth to the rumor that Elkhart and Indy have sent 45,000 homeless to Fort Wayne? I don't know. Have you heard that, Victor?
1: No, not
6: bad. Have you heard that we don't have 45,000 homeless, do we?
1: No idea.
6: It sounds like a lot. And here's why I don't believe that. I mean, with Elkhart and Indy, maybe, L.A. only has an estimated 43,000 homeless. I don't think that L.A. has less homeless than Indianapolis and Fort Wayne. The number doesn't sound right, but I'll look into if there's been any program to ship homeless to Fort Wayne. I have not heard of that. I'm not telling you that there isn't, but I haven't heard of that. Somebody let us know what's happening with the price of oil earlier. I missed, I didn't have that post yet, so thank you for that text. They said $84.25 a barrel. And keeping with Victor's tradition, because Victor does the updates on the prices of gasoline, still cheapest in Warsaw, dude, $2.84 in Warsaw. So, you know, just take an hour, drive to Warsaw, fill up your tank, and then drive home. You'll be fine. It'll be worth it, right? All right, we got more coming up. You're tuned in to The Burning Truth.
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3: Hey, good afternoon. Thank you for tuning in to The Burning Truth. I am your host, Casey Hendrickson. Text messages, if you want to ask me a question, 866-718-7884. That is 866-71-TRUTH. Happy to take those messages. Please keep banging the drum on the homeless shelter issue in Fort Wayne. I am an escapee from the lunatic asylum once known as Portland. Oh, thank God you got out. And I can tell you from bitter experience, this is how it starts. Same. But see, here's the thing, man. Like, I know. You know. They will claim that they know, even though they have no experience at all in any of this, and they're going to do it anyway. I can tell you from bitter experience, this is how it starts. Portland has had woke government for 40-plus years, and it has gradually turned what was once one of the most livable downtowns in America into a hollowed out husk. I mean, that's an understatement. Moved my family to Fort Wayne because, well, Fort Wayne turned out to be a great decision. Yeah, you know what I tend to find out? People who are like from Fort Wayne, who move away from Fort Wayne, they go back. They go back to Fort Wayne. They miss it. We need to do everything possible to prevent the lefty loons from imposing their suicidal empathy on the rest of us. A good start would be voting out of office the idiots in the city council who voted to move ahead with the downtown location for a homeless shelter. Best regards. Valid. Very, very valid. Yesterday, speaking about the issue with the voter registration, they said credit goes to Diego. You're right. It does. Credit does go to Diego. Diego did some good stuff, and it's hard to ignore that. He deserves credit for the good things that he did. It doesn't erase the other things that he's facing that are controversial, but he does deserve credit for the good things that he did. He did try to clean up the voter rolls. Now, I know he's been accused of hiring an illegal alien and whatnot. They claim they vetted her. They claim that she was eligible to work, and all of that stuff had been taken care of prior to her coming on as staff. So, you know, there's that bitter fight. We're going to be at the convention and we'll be covering it live. It's going to be something. No doubt about that. Definitely going to be something. Oh man, I guess I got a bunch more down here. Where did it go here? I just had the other thing. Somebody said the stuffed animals are Bronco owners copying Jeep owners. I don't think the Broncos are doing plastic horses. I can't find anything about the stuffed animal thing. I don't know if it's a joke or what have you. I do have a bunch of Jeep owners that have commented and said, yes, if somebody sees your Jeep out in public and they like your Jeep, then they leave the ducky for your Jeep. And that's how you collect the Jeeps. So if somebody has a bunch of rubber duckies in their dash, then apparently they have a popular Jeep. Assuming they aren't losers who went and bought them themselves. Just assuming. Because I'm sure that would never happen. But that's it. I got a couple of listeners on the live stream right now. Yeah, people leave ducks on my Jeep all the time. So that's how you get them. Casey, do you think Donald Trump said that he wanted FISA funded so all Dems and RINOs would vote no? No, I don't. Unfortunately, I think that the FISA thing is just, it's one of those tools that once the government has, they never want to get rid of it. You're kind of stuck with it. And it's, yeah, I don't know. You're not going to get rid of it. I wish we could. I hate it, but We're not going to get rid of it. Every time I talk to people who talk about privacy this, government overreach that, every time I talk to them, it's like, yeah, we got to get rid of this. We got to get rid of it. They never go along with it. It doesn't matter. They could be the most conservative politician in D.C. They don't want to get rid of it. Because even though FISA is abused regularly, it is most often used against the American people as opposed to foreign threats. They don't want to get rid of the capability to use it in any capacity. So they just do what they can to keep holding on to it. You know, the Democrats only oppose doing it. The Democrats love FISA. The Democrats are the ones who've abused FISA more than anybody else. They don't want FISA to go away, but they knew that the Republicans didn't want it to go away. So they just went ahead and they threatened not funding FISA because of this appointment. And to be fair, the appointment was not a great appointment. I mean, Democrats had a point. You know, it's not something that Republicans are real thrilled with either. The problem is that I would rather have the bad appointment and lose FISA. That's just me, because FISA is that bad. So, Casey, just curious, what are your favorite chickens? Fried. Got more coming up. You're tuned in to The Burning Truth.
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5: Sunny and 79 degrees, I'm Macy Gray in the WOWO newsroom. Thank you so much for joining us. Our top local stories at the half hour. Severe storms swept across Indiana overnight, knocking out power to more than 136,000 customers statewide. The National Weather Service reported wind gusts of over 65 miles per hour, with damage and outages concentrated in northern and northwestern counties. Utility crews continued working to restore electricity, with thousands still without power this morning. 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
6: Fox News, I'm John Saucier. President Trump saying there's a deal with Iran to end the fighting. Indiana Senator Jim Banks on Fox says,
7: we are where we are today because of Obama's Iran nuclear deal and Joe Biden trying to appease Iran rather than be tough on them. And President Trump has been very tough on them. And that's why we're about to see a historic deal that will bring peace to the Middle East.
6: Iran has been claiming no deal's agreed to, but Pakistan, who's been mediating, they say there is a text in place for a deal. A defense team for the suspect charged with assassinating Charlie Kirk, attorney Richard Novak, insists the prosecution is attempting to sway public opinion before this trial begins.
8: What we are talking about is the state, without any guidance from this court, going out and trying to influence the public perception of this case.
6: America's listening to Fox News.
5: 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Right now we are watching two problem spots, Coldwater and Union Chapel, a crash that is affecting traffic, but you are still moving. You will see some brake lights slow down through the area. And in New Haven, the 6900 block of Nelson Road is experiencing a crash as well. 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
9: From 21 Alive, I'm meteorologist Noah Gordon with their forecast. A much calmer and quieter Friday across our region. Only about 80 degrees this afternoon under mostly sunny skies. Tonight, a low right around that 60 degree mark here with mostly clear skies. Tomorrow and into the weekend, we stay pleasant, low humidity. Temperatures only in the low to mid 80s for your weekend. And that pleasantness sticks around, low humidity persisting into next week. I'm meteorologist Noah Gordon on WOWO 92.3 FM, 1190 AM.
5: As of right now, it is still sunny with 76 degrees out there. It is a warm one, but our heat indexes are no longer dangerous. As of right now, your rush hour traffic, we do have two problem spots, Coldwater and Union Chapel, and in New Haven, the 6900 block of Nelson Road. I'm Macy Gray on WOWO.
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1: Okay. The person who asked the chicken question said absolutely not funny, and they gave me some laughing emojis. I don't know enough about chickens to tell you what type of chicken I like. You know, Leghorns from Foghorn Leghorn, like this is boring white chicken. I don't know enough about chickens at all. Like, is there a chicken that makes a better tasting egg? I'm looking at this, Americana chicken. I look like they're like black and gray. And according to this guide here, it says they lay 3 to 4 large blue eggs per week. A blue egg sounds fun to eat. Is it good? I don't know. I have no idea. I don't know enough about chickens, guys. I have no clue. I just know that I want them. I want the supply of eggs. And my kids like picking eggs from chickens. Like, they always have. Like, it's seen more as kind of like what the vice president is doing with them. It's seen more as a bonding thing, a chore thing, and having a nice little supply of eggs and things like that. It's a little self-sufficiency, but not anything too crazy. I don't know enough about chickens, guys. I am totally idiot when it comes to that sort of thing. No clue. Now, Cammie has experience raising chickens. She probably has some opinions about it. But I honestly don't know enough about chickens to be able to come up with anything. Casey, when you were in Las Vegas during the 90s, did you ever drive out to the Mojave phone booth? Not that I can remember. I don't believe so. The stuffies on the Jeep dashes are easy to explain. It gets cold and lonely on the Rubicon Trail in Indiana. I see what you did there. That's funny. I see what you did there. Yeah, to my knowledge, I mean, maybe if I did, I would have been like really young and didn't really pay attention to the phone booth thing. But yeah, I don't know. Costco right now in the area is $309. Phillips on Lincoln Way in Burkett is $429. You been running that one too? You got 429s in the area?
2: I did not check that.
1: Holy smokes. They are a dollar more expensive than the average in the area. Second highest price, somebody said, is Phillips 66, $359. Yeah, I see a lot. Like, the high one that I see now is like $343. I see a lot of like $320, $322. The cheap ones on my way to work are $315, have been for days. And there's the new gas station that's not that far away from my house. They still have the, like, we're introductory pricing everybody to get them into the station. I don't know what they're at right now, because $315 is cheap enough that I've just been stopping there. So I don't kind of go out of my way. But, I mean, Warsaw's still kicking everybody's butt, man. Warsaw's got the sub-$3 gas. And that's, I mean, that's obviously with the governor getting rid of the sales tax and excise tax. So, you know, there's that. Somebody had asked me about these people. Have I seen all the people threatening the family after the trial? Yeah, I have. And there's even people, these racist trolls, they're going online. What they're doing is they're doing AI to show themselves urinating on Austin Metcalf's grave. And, you know, the family is just, they're total scum. I mean, absolute scum. And they're exploiting their kid to get money. And they used him to move into a new house. They claim, oh, it's all about security. This new car shows up. It's just, you know, it is what it is. The father of Austin Metcalf, remember we played you, where we told you about the clip where the parents went on one of the shows here recently, and the dad was like, all I remember seeing is the all-white jury. It's not an all-white jury. You lie. He was on CBS News, and it wasn't an all-white jury. There were Asians and Hispanics on the jury, and the jury was chosen by both sides. So the defense agreed those jurors were good. And I know the mother of Carmelo Anthony, she leaves, racist, right? And she's just, again, she's filth. She's absolutely filth. And dad, total filth. So the father of Austin Metcalf, he went on a podcast and he gave a 3-hour podcast. He was with journalist Sarah Fields. And, you know, he reacted to the trial and the racial issues about it. He blasted that in court in his victim impact statement. We read you that. I think what he said was on point. So, Anthony's parents, Andrew Anthony and Kayla Hales, blamed the conviction and sentencing of their son on racism in a recent interview with CBS, which we talked about. So here's what he said. This is the father of Austin Metcalf. Drew, Anthony, Kayla, you're cowards. You wouldn't even show up for your son's sentencing or victim statement impacts. You abandoned your kid. You left him there. I guess he's no more use to you because you can't get any more GoFundMe money or give send go money. You are grifters. You should be ashamed of yourself, he said. You raised that child, and I swear to God, CPS should come check on those other three that you still have. Name something wrong with that. You never once admitted or took accountability. You tried to play victim. The real victim is the one who died, not the one who shoved a knife in his chest. I come to pray with you and show the world we can close the gap of this unbelievable racial divide. And what did you do? Widen the gap even further. Now, what he was referring to is how he was turned away from a press conference that was hosted by the Anthony family after the killing. He went there in peace. They turned him away. I feel sorry for that young man. He's fixing to live a living hell. Not that he doesn't deserve it. Yes, he does. But I'm human. And I'm sorry. I don't wish harm or ill will on anyone. It's not the Christian thing to do. It's not the way I was raised. It's not what I was taught. I don't know if it's right or wrong. I just know it is what it is. Metcalf also commented on the racial politics at play in the case. Leftist activists claiming that Anthony was only convicted because he was black and have complained that there were no black jurors. Quote, because you can't be unbiased, you dumb bleeps. If you answer the question, I can't send a black man to jail because he's black, they're not getting on the jury. And that's why they were dismissed by every potential black juror was dismissed because they said something like that. You're so unintelligent, you can't even fill out a form correctly. You don't even know who your bleeping daddy is because 78% of you don't have your father in the home anymore. You got baby mamas running around with 8 kids so they can get EBT cards to feed you all. You think I'm being racist? No, I'm being real because it is only black people, because it's not only black people. White people do the same bleep. I'll call them out just as hard as I'll call you out. Metcalf also said that he raised his sons not to judge people by the color of their skin. We don't see color. We're not racist. We have friends of all diversities. And by the way, some of the most impactful witnesses on behalf of the prosecution were black teammates of Austin's. Justice doesn't see color. Hate doesn't see color. Love doesn't see color. He also said that he never wanted race to be a part of the trial, which is true. He made a lot of effort to get them to stop making it about race, but they wanted to make it about race because that's how you make money. They used this opportunity to make money. And, you know, if he's right that after Kayla gave her statement asking for mercy from her son, she bounced because she didn't want to listen to the witness or the victim impact statements of the family, and she didn't want to be there for her son, that's a pretty weak, pathetic thing to do. So anyway, Metcalf said, from day one, I said this was never about race. Please don't make it about race and don't politicize it. And what did you do? You chose both. The race card, black fatigue, it's real. I'm sorry. You have embarrassed your own culture and race. Don't get me wrong. We got a lot of white people that embarrass the bleep out of me too. But you guys, you got a patent on that bleep. And the only people you're going to change, who are going to change it, are you. Don't blame the white person because we can't change it. But you're going to blame the white person for every bleeping thing else. You can do everything in America that I can do. Tell me one thing you can't do that I can't do. We all have equal rights. Well, he's rightfully upset. You know, rightfully upset. And the thing is that the stuff that he says, there are people who will pick that up. See, he's racist.

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1: All right, so we had somebody text us from Warsaw and says, hey, it's back up to $3.40. We had Victor check because Victor does the gas price update for us. And as of 10 minutes ago, he still has sub $3 in Warsaw. So it depends on where you're going. So there are several stations in Warsaw, if you're listening in Warsaw, that are still sub $3. So you can get there. Casey, I was up in Grand Rapids today. Their gas is $4.29 a gallon. Man, those blue states sure have it made. Well, I mean, to be fair, when I drove to Ohio on my way to through Kentucky and into Tennessee, Ohio gas was real expensive, too. To be fair. Casey, I'm a farmer, and we are suffering from fuel and fertilizer prices. Just paid $5.69 for diesel for my personal truck. When is it going to come down? It's a byproduct of gasoline. It doesn't make sense. Listen, I asked Governor Braun about this. I said, I have a lot of questions from people saying, when can we get relief with diesel? And he kind of tapped around it. He did mention there's some things he can do and some things he can't do. But basically the gist is, you're not getting any relief. And I don't really have a concrete answer from him as to why. Did I misread that, Victor? It seemed like he was painting the picture that he really didn't have authority to do stuff with diesel, which I didn't understand, that it seemed to make a lot of sense to me. I don't know. I think a lot of it has to do with so much commercial trucking goes through the state that they probably are just okay capturing it from out-of-state people. I don't know, but you're not getting any relief in diesel, unfortunately, which sucks because you're right. I mean, that cost is a huge trickle down. We already know that diesel prices affect consumer prices across the board. And yeah, I didn't get anything from them. Sorry. I tried, though. I mean, people were asking me, hey, can you ask them if we can get diesel relief because we're paying through the nose on diesel? And it wasn't just people driving their personal vehicles. It was commercial truckers. It was a lot of farmers, people in ag, who are making the same exact point that you're making, that, hey, we got to have some relief here, too. This is just kicking us right in the teeth. So, unfortunately, you're not getting any, and this sucks. So I ran into this, too. Somebody didn't send this to me. I have this. Sorry, I don't know why I'm acting like this is a text message. A Southern family donated farmland to the city for a park. Okay? Now, this is in Taylor, Texas. All right. So this family has a bunch of farmland. They donate it to the city for a park. A farmer donated land for a public park, and the city sold it. Anybody want to guess who they sold it to? Anybody? Oh, they sold it to a data center developer for $10 million. Yeah, there's a line in here that this is like comic book villain stuff. I mean, yeah, it really is. The city of Taylor, Texas paid a paltry $10 in 1999 to accept a donation of almost 88 acres from the Bland family farm, according to documents reviewed by 404 Media. The conditional language in the original deed granted the land to the Texas Parks and Recreation Foundation, a Texas nonprofit corporation, to be held in trust for future use as parkland by Williamson County, Texas. So he donated 88 acres specifically to be used for parks. Park never gets built. Property keeps getting passed off. The city then saw an opportunity to make a crap ton of money, so they sold it for $10 million to a data center developer, which, by the way, is a steal. Wow. In the years since, ownership of the property kept changing hands. Texas Parks and Recreation Foundation granted it over to a different nonprofit called the Williamson Yeah, Williamson County Park Foundation in 2003 before they gave it to the city of Taylor outright a month later. So far, so good. But in 2008, the city sold the land for $15,000 to the Taylor Economic Development Corporation. That's their version of the IEDC. It sat unused until last year. And then the Economic Development Corporation sold the plot of land for $10 million. Screw you guys. What a shameful, dishonorable thing that was just done. If I were the family, I would sue to get the land back. Any descendant should sue to get that land back. All right, folks, have a great weekend. We'll see you Monday.
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6: Agreement never closer. I'm Lisa Lucera, Fox News. Those words from Iran's foreign minister as the U.S. and Iran work toward ending the conflict in Iran.
7: A senior administration official confirms a deal is much closer to fruition, clarifying that one of the things both sides kept going back and forth on was the specificity of the commitment to destroy and dispose of enriched nuclear material. The official said Iran will be rewarded economically, piecemeal, as they comply with their obligations, and that this would include sanctions relief and unfreezing funds. Iran's foreign minister told Iranian state TV a deal is closer, but said nuclear issues would be discussed at later stages, that the deal's contingent upon an end to the U.S. blockade in the Strait of Hormuz and a ceasefire between Lebanon and Israel. He added that management of the strait will not return to pre-war levels and that their sword will always hang over the strait.
6: Fox's Jessica Rosenthal. President Trump said this week the agreement could be signed this weekend. A federal judge rules President Trump's name must come off the Kennedy Center by today.
8: Late Thursday, the Justice Department filed a last-minute appeal on behalf of the Kennedy Center's Trump-appointed Board of Trustees, seeking to keep the president's name on the building. Judge Cooper ruled on May 29th that Trump's name was illegally added to the John F. Kennedy Center for the Performing Arts, finding only Congress could change its name, and ordered all references to Trump must be removed by June 12th.
6: Fox's Carmen Roberts. Meanwhile, a different judge has ruled the White House is allowed to stage a UFC fight on the White House lawn this weekend. The nonprofit Public Integrity Project had sued to challenge the Freedom 250 event. Wall Street stocks rose as oil prices fell again as it appears Iran deal is close. The Dow added 353, the Nasdaq gained 79, the S&P plus 37, and shares of SpaceX closed just over $161 a share in its initial public offering. 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
6: Charlie Kirk's accused killer was back in court in Utah.
12: Tyler Robinson and his defense team in Utah County Court tried to make their case that prosecutor Christopher Ballard violated the court's gag order by responding to media inquiries about the defense's characterization of an ATF ballistics report, which they say was misleading. Ballard testifying,
13: "The goal of these interviews was to respond to the specific media inquiries that were being generated by the misinformation that was circulating about the bullet testing."
12: The judge also hearing arguments on a defense motion to block hearsay evidence in the capital murder case. Jeff Manasso, Fox News.
6: The judge will make a decision on the motions later this month. The trial date has not been set, and Robinson has yet to enter a plea. A judge has awarded Blake Lively some legal fees, but no punitive damages in her lawsuit against fellow actor and director Justin Baldoni. Lively sued Baldoni in 2024, claiming he defamed her after she accused him of sexual misconduct during the filming of the movie It Ends With Us. Lively and Baldoni settled the bulk of their dispute last month, just as a trial was about to start. Your food delivery app might be replacing more waiters at restaurants.
14: DoorDash, one of the world's leading food delivery and ordering apps, announces the debut of an artificially intelligent chatbot that takes your order. They call it Ask DoorDash, and it is designed to end the need for scrolling through restaurant options and menus. Now the platform says you can just tell the chatbot what you're in the mood to eat. But it goes beyond your dinner desires. The chatbot will also work with grocery orders, even allowing users to upload photos or paste links to recipes for the AI to arrange for you to buy ingredients and have them delivered.
6: Fox is Evan Brown. I'm Lisa Lucera. This is Fox News.
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16: From 21 Alive, I'm meteorologist Noah Gorn with their forecast. A much calmer and quieter Friday across our region. Only about 80 degrees this afternoon under mostly sunny skies. Tonight, a low right around that 60-degree mark here with mostly clear skies. Tomorrow and into the weekend, we stay pleasant, low humidity. Temperatures only in the low to mid-80s for your weekend. And that pleasantness sticks around, low humidity persisting into next week. I'm meteorologist Noah Gorn on WoWoW 92.3 FM, 1190 AM.
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0: right, we're going to take a break. We'll come right back. 800-941-SHAWN is our number if you want to be a part of the program. I brought in a pile of stuff that for Linda because I know it's going to make her nuts today.
1: And that I sounds ominous. I don't know if I'm on board with that. That sounds very ominous for a
0: female
1: Friday.
0: Female high school wrestler files lawsuit claiming she was
1: Yes, this story
0: assaulted.
1: Is infuriating.
0: The daughter of the American Revolution plans to vote on the definition of the word women. Did you see Stephen A. last night? Anyway, we'll get to that. 800-941-SHAWN this Friday as we continue.

0: Tallarico, six gender. They've doubled down on Pocahontas, Grandpa Bernie, Mom Donnie, the squad, AOC, etc. And nobody will take them on. All right, ready for another one? We did hit this week briefly. Okay, New York City, New York. That's how Linda says. I grew up in Philly, but I talk like a New Yorker.
1: I actually talk like I'm from both, if we're being honest.
0: Now, Bruce Blakeman is the Nassau County chief executive. He's a great guy, and he's running for governor, and I hope he wins. I think he'd be a great governor in New York. Anyway, it's the most populated township. It's Hempstead, New York. It's where I went to high school, Hempstead Township. Democrats, now there's an emergency resolution there and a law passed by the state legislature that would replace the term mother with the term gestating parent and father with non-gestating parent. And it would change paternity to parentage.
1: You know what? Just stop it. I tell you what, they can all go on
0: their own island. Oh, you want me to stop now?
1: This is ridiculous. Let them take Ketanji Jackson Brown, too, because she doesn't know what a woman is either. They're all nuts. This is, honestly,
0: today,
1: it's enough.
0: I'm going to tell you what today is. Today's jujitsu day.
1: Today's make Linda mad day.
0: Well, what do you try to do before every show that I do? What do you always try to do?
1: It's true. I do.
0: You try to aggravate. You do a better show when you're pissed off.
1: I do a good job of it, though. You got to give me kudos there.
0: You can be annoying as hell. I will not concede the point. You're good at it. All right, listen, looking for the perfect Father's Day gift. Father's Day is upon us. If a major storm, national emergency, were to hit tonight, could your dad reach your family instantly? I can reach my family. Most people assume, oh, well, cell towers don't go down. They do. Power goes down. That happens. We see it all the time. And this is where the industrial strength technology of Rapid radios is the ultimate Father's Day gift. Now, as kids, we all enjoyed walkie-talkies. They're fun. You go in one room, your friends go in another room, you talk to each other. It's cool. No, this is different. This is industrial strength. 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And you never pay a subscription fee. 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And that means you can talk to grandma who lives in California if you're in Florida or in New York, and just with a push of a button. 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

0: Back to our busy phones, toll-free this Friday, 800-941-SHAWN is our number. Ginny is up next. I'm not sure where Ginny's from. Where are you from, Ginny?
1: Central New York.
0: Ginny from New York. We have a little over a minute. It's all yours. Happy Friday.
1: Happy Friday to you, Sean. I'll be quick and as succinct as possible. You know, this thing with the nuclear arms and people are, you know, well, we should, we don't know we have them and all the nonsense. Do you remember Duck and Cover?
0: I do.
1: Are you old enough to remember that?
0: In schools where kids would get under their desk, they'd duck, they'd cover.
1: And they scared the crap out of us, didn't they, with that? They showed us.
0: They did.
1: You know, what a nuclear

0: Hey, before the burgers hit the grill, fireworks, they light up the sky. Take a few minutes to remember that Independence Day, you know what? 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